0: Since backing Cabinet Minister Luba Gregorovich, despite admitting to writing character references for two criminals, Ms. Gregorovich wrote 33 character references, six of which she regrets, because she took them on face value instead of probing their past. When asked about whether she should keep her job, the Premier said she has full confidence in Ms. Gregorovich.
1: She has acknowledged that she's made a mistake here, that the Minister has, I think, been pretty upfront about that. And the Minister has acknowledged that she's made a mistake, she's done the wrong thing and it won't happen again.
0: The former IBAC Commissioner has made an impassioned plea for a full and open Royal Commission with investigative and prosecutorial powers to probe the corruption-riddled Big Build. Robert Redlich says Jacinta Allen's decision to shelve changes to IBAC's powers until well after the state election is petty and piecemeal. He's told 3AW Breakfast the sheer breadth and depth of corruption is breathtaking.
2: It's really important that your listeners understand that even if the government is prepared to introduce the legislation that's long overdue, there is a pressing need for the Royal Commission to investigate all of the corruption in the Big Build.
0: New data has found emergency physicians are planning to leave the profession in overwhelming numbers in coming years. Dr. Peter Allerley from the Australasian College of Emergency Medicine says some EDs resemble war zones.
3: The overcrowding is providing just like constant moral injury to our staff. We have having to see people in corridors, having to see people in the waiting room, and it's unsustainable and unsatisfactory.
0: New data reveals the state's teaching ranks are being propped up by an influx of New Zealanders. Andrew Dalgleish at the Principals Association says an increasing number of Victorian teachers are heading into state. He says the grass isn't always greener.
4: You know, quite often off to sunny Queensland or opportunities even in the Northern Territory to experience and grow in their system. But what we then see is that quite often many of them come back.
0: Well, Bunnings has bought up two large firms in a mega merger, and it includes the owner of Hard Yakka. Bunnings will absorb the Workwear Group, which owns Hard Yakka and King G, as well as Australia's largest industrial and safety distributor, Blackwoods. The Empire State Building has paid tribute to Marilyn Monroe's centennial birthday, the New York landmark glowing red in her honour. In finance, the All Ordinaries up 43 points at the open, our dollar 71.8 US.
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0: Victoria is warning fans to get ready for the state's second Big Bash side to have a different name. The Stars and the Renegades will merge, creating a side to be owned by Cricket Victoria. The other licence will be sold off, likely to overseas investors, but it will still be required to play games in Victoria. Chief Executive Nick Cummins says it could see the new owners bring an Indian Premier League-inspired name like MI London or Sunrisers Leeds, which has played in the UK 100.
6: We've actually had focus groups with fans. The reality is that if we were going to sell one team 100% and that team was going to change its name, we were really concerned that those fans, if they didn't want to support that new team, would actually not support cricket at all. They wouldn't have anywhere to go.
0: North Melbourne's adamant its $2.5 million a year deal selling home games into WA will allow it to fully fund its football department. The Roos to play the Dockers in Bunbury on Saturday. That's the latest news and sports.
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8: A shower or two expected today, up to 3 mil O'Brien and a top of 13 degrees. The outlook for tomorrow, Thursday showers 1 to 6 mil, a minimum 6 and a maximum 12. And Friday cloudy, down to 6 overnight into expected high 13 degrees.
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8: Yes, sir, it's a heat wave out there. 10:05 on our way to that high of 13. It's currently 10 in Garza Street, Bendigo and across Centre Victoria, Conton Castle Main 9, Maryborough 10, Heathcote and Rochester 11 degrees.
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We haven't. Bringing back your memories. We have the music. We play the songs you'll remember from the 70s, 80s, and 90s. 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Fresh Bendigo.

Benny Goes Fresh with the Songs You Remember and Dave Edmonds and Girls Talk. It's 28 past 10 on this overcast. A wet day across Bendigo and Central Victoria. Shower or two. On our way to 13 today, up to 3 mil of rain expected for Thursday. Showers continuing, 1 to 6 mil. A minimum 6 and a top of 12 for Friday. Cloudy, 6 to 13. We hit the weekend. Saturday, cloudy. A minimum 6 and a maximum 16. For Sunday, partly cloudy, 6 to 15. A Monday, cloudy, a low of 5 and a high of 14. And Tuesday, a shower or two expected, up to 2 mil of rain. A low of 7 overnight into expected top of 17 degrees there. On our way to 13 today, right now in town. It's 29 past 10 and it's currently sitting on 10 degrees. We are taking in your request out of the 70s, 80s and 90s. 0493 143 829. If you'd like to be involved, just like Kingy and Shane helping to keep Loddon Valley safe across Central Victoria. They've requested some Fleetwood Mac. That's coming up next. Also, had a message from Shane who won some tickets thanks to our sponsor, Historic Winton, and said he had a great weekend. So I'm glad you enjoyed it. Shane, we continue. Your songs, your music, we are. Bendigo's 101.5.

Awesome 80s. We're not backing away from some of the best music and memories you have. We have the 80s. We have the music. Keeping it fresh, Bendigo's 101.5 FM.

Radio Express with the songs you remember and Billy Field, True Love. It is 15 to 11 on this Wednesday across Bendigo and Central Victoria. We're tracking through your songs out of the 70s, 80s and 90s. Rob mentioned earlier today in the birthday world, music-wise, that Susie Quattro was born in Detroit, Michigan in 1952 and 76 today. The American rocker who, bass guitarist, a very good one at that. She moved to England in the 70s. Now there's lots of Susie Quattro songs if you'd like to hear one. Today, next hour, 0493 143 829. Also in the events, RSL, Return and Services League, was established for the first time in Melbourne in 1916. What a great organisation that proved to be. A local first community update. Added to Mighty Eager Hawk, something coming up less than 2 weeks until the Eager Hawk seasonal market. It'll take place on Sunday the 14th of June from 10 to 2 p.m. It's located at 47 Simpsons Road, right opposite the lake. What a beautiful location that is. You can go along, support local market, enjoy a wonderful day of shopping, and also be involved in your community at a fabulous Eager Hawk. We continue your songs out of the 70s, 80s and 90s. Let's track back to the 70s. This is Paul Jones.

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0: Benny Goes Fresh with the Song to Remember across your Wednesday. It is 6 to 11. Continuing your music and information next hour. I've had some requests for Susie Cojo. Stick around, that'll be up next hour celebrating her birthday today, this Saturday. Bendigo Football Lionbirds Round 8 from 1:30 from Gardner Reserve down there at Gisborne. Gisborne at home to Sandhurst, and that's a big important game as well. Team Fresh this week. John Hunter along with Cameron Powell and Norm Jenkin in other games. Castlemaine meet Broadwood at Camp Reserve. Down at Tannery Lane, Storm are home and they'll take on Golden Square. And South Bendigo at Atkin Street will take Harry Trott Oval, or I should say, will take on Kangaroo Flat. What a big game that will be, with the Bloods doing very well this year, and supporting round 8 coming up. Put together this week by Glenn Gordon from the studio, and Fresh FM technician Ray Pinner as well. 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

0: News brought to you by Tom Roberts for Criminal Law Defense. When everything is on the line, the right defend, the right defend, the right defense starts with lawyer Tom Roberts. 0466 228 046.
1: 11:15. Good morning. I'm David Armstrong. The bitter defamation case between former Carlton president Luke Sayers and his estranged wife, which features the now infamous selfie shot of his genitalia, will be heard in public. The Supreme Court has thrown out Mr. Sayers' application to transfer the matter to the Federal Circuit and the Family Court, where it would have been heard in private before a judge alone. The ruling is a major win for Kate Sayers, who sought to have the legal battle play out in public as she tries to clear her name. Mr. Sayers argues the publicity surrounding the case is affecting his business and the couple's adult daughters. Photos have revealed the dire setup firefighters at Armstrong Creek south of Geelong have to put up with as they continue to wait for a new station. They've been forced to create a makeshift station. They're operating from an unused plot of land with their truck parked behind temporary fencing secured by a single padlock. In 2018, the Andrews government promised Armstrong Creek a new station. The Premier Jacinta Allen has been asked whether that's good enough.
2: Look, I've seen those reports. I'm seeking a briefing from the fire agencies and I will take on board their advice.
1: A man's been arrested after a 61-year-old woman was hit by a car at Westmeadows last night and critically injured. A second pedestrian escaped injury. The 49-year-old driver has been released pending further inquiries. Police investigating the cause are appealing for dash cam footage. The Safety Commissioner is warning that young men are overwhelmingly being targeted by sextortion scams on dating or social media apps. Julie Inman-Grant says in most cases offenders send threatening messages to create panic and force urgency to receive payments. Men made up 86% of all sextortion reports in 2025. Federal government's denying accusations of a revolt among Labor MPs over AUKUS. The US will now only supply Australia with 3 used submarines until we have the capacity to manufacture our own vessels. High-profile backbencher Ed Husick and some unions are arguing the change warrants a full re-examination of the deal. But Labor MP Dan Repiccioli says the party is fully committed.
3: Look, I think they're behind AUKUS, as I just said then. We need to make sure that we're defending this country the best way possible, and AUKUS is a great, great thing to do this. And as I said, the jobs. It is thousands and thousands of jobs, and hopefully we can even get some of those jobs up in the Hunter as well.
1: Images have been posted online of a parkour expert taking on some of Melbourne's most challenging architecture. The man can be seen jumping across all 92 ridges on the Sandridge Bridge over the Yarra. Then he tackles all of the pylons near Station Pier at Port Melbourne Beach. Finance, the All Ordinaries, up 2 points. Our dollar, 71.8 US.
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1: Mitchell's praising Hawthorn star Will Day's return to football ahead of Friday night's clash against the Bulldogs. The midfielder returned from injury in the win over St Kilda last week. The Hawks coach says Day is looking forward to fronting up again on Friday.
5: So we managed, so I think he'll do 8 or 10 minutes more than he did last week. So we usually have a player who plays around that level of game time anyway. It's not usually someone like Will Day, but usually, the Rucks and a couple of other guys have quite low game time, so we're just using that for him at the moment.
1: Defender Tom Barras has to get through training this morning to return from a hamstring injury. And Cricket Victoria optimistic the sale of the state's second Big Bash licence will be approved by Cricket Australia. That's the latest news and sport.
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7: A shower or two today and a top of 13 up to 3 mil of rain. For tomorrow, Thursday, showers around 1 to 6 mil, a low of 6 and a high of 12 degrees. And Friday, cloudy, a minimum 6 and a maximum 13.
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7: It's 11:05 on our way to that top of 13 today. In Garza Street, Bendigo, it's 11. Across Centre Victoria, Conter Castlemaine, 10. Maribor, 11. Heathcote and Rochester, 12 degrees.
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0: special on Bendigo Stress with the songs you remember and my heart needs a second chance. It's at 20 to midday, continuing your songs right across your Wednesday. Hope your day's tracking along okay. A little bit chilly out and about, but that's what we get. Winter's coming strong. And next few days, it starts to brighten up a little bit by the weekend. We are continuing your songs. I mentioned earlier on today that Susie Quattro having a birthday today. What a big star out of the 70s. Still performs today. Biggest success in the UK and Australia. That were two big markets. She's visited Australia many, many times, including Bendigo. Songs like Can to Can in 73, 48 Crash, which has been requested. That's in 73. It's on the way. Devil Gay Drive. What a good song that was from 74. She also appeared in Happy Days, the TV series back in the day. Now, local first community update out of the city of Greater Bendigo and also involving Bendigo Community Health Services. Well, there's a message. If you're worried about your teens and young ones vaping, you're not alone. And the city of Greater Bendigo has partnered up with Bendigo Community Health Services to bring you an Escape the Vape, a series of four short videos designed to help parents, carers and educators too on how to help young people talk about and go through the issues around vaping. Now, these videos are available online. You can go online to the City of Greater Bendigo and you'll find more details there. Local first update. Now, let's get into the birthday girl, Susie Quattro.
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Videos Fresh with the Songju member summer, Robbie Williams. We update you with the midday news. The Press Lunch Crunch comes in after 12 today with your songs out of the 70s, 80s and 90s right across your Wednesday local first update. If you have had some involvement with the Bort Footy Netball Club over the years, well, the players' reunion and premiership dinner will be taking place, whether you played one game or 400 games. For the Bort Footy Club, you're invited to attend a great event. Premiership players from 1982, seniors and reserves at 1995 reserves, 2008 seniors and 2016 reserve teams. Would love to see all former players and people that have been involved coming up on the 25th of the 7th next month. It's going to be a big night, the Friday night before the Wedderburn game. More details, you can contact the Bort Football Netball Club for details on that. Time to get into the news after midday. Then more of your songs out of the 70s, 80s and 90s. Benny Goes Fresh.

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1: 15 degrees in Melbourne, rain tomorrow, a top of 14. It's 12 midday. Good afternoon, I'm Stephanie Wackluig. Former Carlton President Luke Sayers has lost his court battle to keep his defamation case private. Kiara Parker reports.
2: Luke Sayers wanted defamation action brought against him by his estranged wife over a lewd photo moved to the family court, where proceedings would have been behind closed doors. He argued the publicity surrounding the case was affecting his business and the couple's adult daughters. A Supreme Court judge has thrown out the application to transfer the matter, but has ruled it will be heard by a judge alone, not a jury. It's a win for Kate Sayers, who sought to have the legal battle play out in a public trial as she tries to clear her name. She claims her reputation was tarnished by a series of lies from her estranged husband, who wrongfully blamed her for posting a photo of his penis on his ex account. The first hearing is slated for November. Kiara Parker, Melbourne.
1: The Premier has defended IBAC's new Follow the Money powers following criticism from a former IBAC commissioner. Alex Riddell reports.
3: On the back of ongoing allegations of corruption on state government big build projects, the former IBAC commissioner has taken aim at politicians on both sides for putting political interests ahead of much-needed reforms. Robert Redlich has questioned why opposition leader Jess Wilson opposes one of the reforms, broadening the definition of corrupt conduct. Mr. Redlich has also asked why the Premier is now introducing the reforms after the initial recommendations were made 6 months ago.
4: Why is it now that the Premier has suddenly said no longer satisfied IBAC is fit for purpose?
3: When asked about the criticism, the Premier reiterated the importance of the reforms.
5: We have committed to the most far-reaching reforms of IBAC since it was established in 2012, and we have immediately established an expert reference group.
3: The reforms are expected to be legislated at the end of next year. Alex Riddell, Melbourne.
1: Victoria's newest fire station is simply a cyclone fence surrounding a fire truck. 8 years after the Andrews government promised a new station for Armstrong Creek, firefighters are operating from an unused block of land. Their truck is parked behind temporary fencing secured by a single paddock. Shadow Minister for Fire Rescue Nick McGowan says it shows the government doesn't care about local residents putting their safety at risk.
6: You can imagine for firefighters this is absolutely demoralising, because they're there to save lives, and unfortunately, the commitments that have been made, the money that's been put aside, and still now, for almost 8 years, there's been no progress on a new fire station for Mount Dunedin or Armstrong Creek. We're actually putting lives at risk.
1: Australia and the Solomon Islands have signed a new treaty enhancing the security cooperation between the two nations. Prime Minister Anthony Albanese struck the deal with his Solomon's counterpart following meetings in Canberra. A separate agreement has also been reached to boost collaboration between police forces. Mr. Albanese says the Solomon Islands is a trusted partner and ally.
7: Today we've committed to elevate our bilateral relationship. At the request of the Solomon Islands, this will be agreed in a new comprehensive treaty underpinned by mutual trust, respect and open dialogue.
1: Latest figures show a slight drop in Australia's economic growth over the year to March. Over the 3 months, the economy grew 0.3%, missing market expectations. In finance, the all odds up 2 points, the dollar buying 72 US cents.
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1: Victoria is selling off one of the state's big bash franchises. Eddie Summerfield reports.
9: The Melbourne Stars and Renegades will merge, forming a new big bash team. Cricket Victoria's second licence to be sold off.
10: Cricket Australia have some financial challenges.
9: It's likely to attract bids from around the world in the tens of millions of dollars. The secondary franchise must continue to play games in Victoria. Chief Executive Nick Cummins.
10: Ultimately, that will be for the new owners to decide. But Geelong is still in play as well.
9: The team name will be up to the new owners, meaning if it's purchased by, say, the Mumbai Indians owners in India, it could see the team named MI Melbourne. As for the merged side, a range of nicknames have been considered, even a throwback to the Bush Rangers, if Test captain Pat Cummins had his way.
11: Going back to the Bush Rangers was a potential, which is nice. That's what I grew up watching.
9: Eddie Summerfield, Melbourne.
1: And Tom Barras just needs to get through Hawthorn training today to be cleared to return from a hamstring injury against the Western Bulldogs on Friday. It's 12:05. Protests have erupted in the United Kingdom over the death of a teenager who was wrongly arrested by police after being stabbed multiple times. Nine's Europe correspondent Josh Bavis reports.
11: 23-year-old Vikram Digwa was this week sentenced to a minimum 21 years behind bars over the murder of 18-year-old student Henry Novak on a Southampton street late last year. Digwa stabbed the teen five times with a ceremonial knife after the pair brushed past each other on December 3. Police arrived to the scene wrongly arresting Henry Novak as he was bleeding to death after Digwa falsely claimed he was the victim of a racial attack, what the judge later described as wicked lies. Body cam footage of the teenager's arrest has now been made public, showing Henry Novak being handcuffed as he died. It sparked widespread condemnation over the actions of police. The riot squad has now been deployed to Southampton, where protests have turned ugly. In London, Josh Bavis.
1: More than 1,000 Kia Picanto vehicles are being recalled over a manufacturing defect. There are fears a fuel supply tube could become damaged and leak. Affected models were manufactured between 2020 and 2023. Returning to sport, the Socceroos World Cup preparations are continuing ahead of their first group game against Turkey Saturday week. They'll play their final warm-up game against Switzerland this weekend. Former Socceroos goalkeeper Mark Bosnich says he expects to see a full-strength 11 against the Swiss in San Diego.
12: You take as much as you possibly can out of it in terms of what are those combinations like. Is everyone fit? Does he look sharp? You know, how was that when they changed their system?
1: And Alexander Zverev is away from a first major tennis title. He's into the French Open semi-finals. That's the latest news and sport.
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14: Forecast for tomorrow, Thursday, showers around 1 to 6 mil of rain, a minimum 6, maximum 12. And Friday, cloudy, a low of 6 and a top of 13.
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14: 8 past midday, we are chasing hard that expected top of 13 this afternoon with a shower or two, up to 3 mil of rain expected. Right now, Garza Street, Bendigo, it's currently sitting on 12.
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0: I'm John Hunter. 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
1: 15 degrees in Melbourne, rain tomorrow, a top of 14. It's 1 o'clock. Good afternoon, I'm Stephanie Wackelwig. Mick Gatto and his wife have been arrested at their Mount Martha property. Detectives from Task Force Hawks searched the home this morning as part of a current investigation into alleged financial offences. Police have been seen carrying boxes out of the property. The couple, both in their 70s, are being interviewed by police. Former Carlton President Luke Sayers has lost his court battle to keep his defamation case private. A Supreme Court judge has thrown out his bid to move the matter to the family court, where proceedings would have been behind closed doors. But it has ruled it will be heard by a judge alone and not a jury. Kate Sayers sought to have the legal battle play out in public. As she tries to clear her name, she claims her reputation was tarnished by a series of lies from her estranged husband, who wrongfully blamed her for posting a photo of his penis on his ex account. The first hearing is slated for November. Shadow Attorney General James Newbury has accused the Premier of trying to rig the system through her proposed new donation laws. Political donations would be capped at $7,500 each election cycle and all foreign donations will be banned, while new candidates would be able to fundraise up to $15,000 from each donor to get a foothold. But the cash Labor receives from the unions would remain uncapped.
2: I think that Jacinta Allen is end of days. I think their government is in a desperate state. She is in not just a fight for her life, I think there is a tidal wave that is coming over her. I don't think we're going to be looking at Jacinta Allen in this next parliament. So do I think she's trying to rig the system on the way through to desperately cling? Absolutely.
1: The federal government has welcomed latest growth numbers, even though they show the economy has slowed. Latest data reveals the economy grew 2.5% over the year to March, which is down on market expectations. The result suggests interest rates are starting to bite into household budgets, but Treasurer Jim Chalmers argues Australia is still performing better than other countries.
3: Our economy's got no shortage of challenges, but it's also got some very sturdy foundations, and you can see that in today's data. This is the equal fastest annual growth in almost 3 years. It shows how resilient our economy is at a time of very substantial global economic volatility and instability.
1: And a new learning tool has been developed to teach school children about severe allergies. National Allergy Council's Maria Sade says a new game will help Year 7 students identify allergens.
4: Such as peanut, egg and milk. It also has strategies to help people identify what an allergic reaction might look like.
1: In finance, the All Ords up 2 points this hour.
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1: He's wary of the Western Bulldogs ahead of their clash on Friday. The Hawthorne coach says it'll be a different look side to the team the Hawks beat at Gather Round, with Dogs ruck Tim English back in the side.
6: Now that he's back, they're obviously a super potent team. You know, they've played some really good footy. They've won a lot of close games in particular, so we know that when it gets, we'll do a little bit of scenario training today, and they're a really quality outfit. They've got a lot of their best players back playing. When we played them last time, they had a couple of out.
1: The Stars and the Renegades will be merged in the Big Bash as Cricket Victoria moves to sell one of the licences. And Australia has levelled the men's one-day cricket series in Pakistan, winning the second match by 41 runs in Lahore. That's the latest news and sport.
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8: Thursday, a shower or two, 5 minimum and a high of 13. Possible shower Friday, 6 overnight and a top of 13 degrees. Bendigo's weekend forecast, partly cloudy Saturday, 5 low and a high of 15. Cloudy Sunday, 6 minimum and a top of 15 degrees. Melbourne's details for the weekend. Light rain Saturday, 11 minimum and a top of 16. Sunny Sunday, 11 overnight and a high of 17 degrees. Round 8 of Bendigo Football Live this Saturday from the Gardner Reserve for the game between Gisborne and Sandhurst.
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Fresh Bendigo, and the songs you remember. We're featuring the year 1993. It was the year that, in Los Angeles, two former police officers were convicted of violating the civil rights of the beaten motorist Rodney King. On the other side of the US, in New York, the 1993 World Trade Center bombings took place, a terrorist attack where a van bomb was detonated below the North Tower of the center. The plan was to send the North Tower crashing into its twin, the South Tower, bringing down both skyscrapers. It didn't happen on that occasion, but unfortunately, of course, it did happen some years later. Our Prime Minister in 1993 was Paul Keating. The Premier was Jeff Kennett. And in sport, on the 4th of June, Shane Warne, his very first delivery of Ashes cricket, delivers what has been described as the ball of the century. Clean bowling, Mike Gatting. In September, Sydney wins the bid to host the 2000 Olympic Games. On the small tower, bringing down both skyscrapers. It didn't happen on that occasion, but unfortunately, of course, it did happen some years later. Our Prime Minister in 1993 was Paul Keating. The Premier was Jeff Kennett. And in sport, on the 4th of June, Shane Warne, his very first delivery of Ashes cricket, delivers what has been described

Seinfeld, that debuted on the 9th of September by the Nine Network. Amazingly, as we look back, it did have bad ratings then, and then it swapped over to the Network 10. And the rest is history for Seinfeld, still played all over the world. At the end of 1993, three big songs we were listening to, Jazzy Jeff and the Fresh Prince, with Boom Shake the Room. That came in at number 18. Coming in at number 19, Taylor Dane with Can't Get Enough of Your Love. And the number 20 song in Australia for 1993 was by Gabrielle with this song, Dreams, on Fresh Bendigo, with more of the songs that make you feel good, Bendigo's 101.

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0: Ray Pinner. 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

0: It's the song you choose, letting you pick the music. It's all about the 70s, 80s and 90s. 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
1: Mick Gatto and his wife are being questioned by police as part of a current investigation into alleged financial offences. Detectives from Task Force Hawk probing corruption within the construction industry searched the couple's Mount Martha home this morning. Police have been seen carrying boxes out of the property. Shadow Attorney General James Newbury has refuted claims by the former head of IBAC, who's blamed politicians for failing to give agencies the power to properly investigate. Former Commissioner Robert Redlich has declared a pox on both the houses of the major parties because the coalition has been resistant to changing the definition of corruption.
2: I don't think that's right. We, of course, believe that corruption is a very serious crime and it must be in the Crimes Act. If the committee puts forward a recommendation on changing the definition, we would be open to that. Of course we'd be open to that.
1: The state's emergency services minister insists the CFA is happy with a fire truck being parked behind temporary fencing secured by a single padlock at Armstrong Creek. The Andrews government promised a new station for the area 8 years ago, but they are still waiting. The government says it's waiting on council approvals. It says due to roadworks in the area, the CFA's decided to use the temporary location to park their truck. Vicky Ward asked about the practicalities of how firefighters get from the station to the vehicle.
3: It's an operational decision that is made by the fireys as to whether they've got their gear in their car, whether they're using it by the station. As I was saying earlier, it's a short drive from the station, but I'm sure that they've worked through their own processes.
1: One of the architects of the AUKUS deal is expecting an upcoming inquiry into the Defence Pact to produce critical findings. The review led by ex-Labor Minister Peter Garrett is scrutinising the $368 billion project. Scott Morrison was Prime Minister when Australia ratified the agreement in 2021. He says the inquiry is made up of biased participants.
4: They've always been opposed to it. They're opposed to this and alliance issues more generally, some of them, well before AUKUS and over many, many years. This is just reheating a set of arguments about our alliance with the United States.
1: New data shows the Australian economy grew 2.5% over the year to March, which is below market expectations. An interest rate hike and higher prices as a result of the Iran conflict has dampened household budgets. But the federal government argues the numbers are still good, claiming our economy is performing better than other countries. In finance, the All Ords up 2 points this hour.
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1: Cody Waitman has been thrust into play Friday night against Hawthorn. It will be his first game in 637 days after 5 knee surgeries and a fight with infection. While the Hawks are confident Tom Barras will return from a hamstring strain. Ben King isn't as close to re-signing with Gold Coast as first thought. He's still weighing up whether to return home to Victoria. If he does, it's been narrowed down to Hawthorn as his preferred destination. It's baby steps for Collingwood's Bobby Hill. He is back training, although there is still no time frame on when he will return to the senior side. And foreign investors are poised to own a big bash team following the confirmed merger of the Melbourne Stars and Renegades. The merger frees up a team licence for privatisation, a move backed by Aussie Test captain Pat Cummins.
6: There's merit in both sides. I've played in franchises around the world and private investment's done amazing for different leagues. It really grows and brings on new fans and things like that.
1: That's the latest news and sport.
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8: Thursday, a shower or two, 5 minimum and a high of 13. Possible shower Friday, 6 overnight and a top of 13 degrees. Bendigo's weekend forecast, partly cloudy Saturday, 5 low and a high of 15. Cloudy Sunday, 6 minimum and a top of 15 degrees. Melbourne's details for the weekend. Light rain Saturday, 11 minimum and a top of 16. Sunny Sunday, 11 overnight and a high of 17 degrees. Round 8 of Bendigo Football Live this Saturday from the Gardner Reserve for the game between Gisborne and Sandhurst.
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SMS 0493 143 829. 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

Bendigo is fresh, and the songs you remember. And we're featuring the year 1980. And in 1980, the cost of living, well, bread was only 54 cents a loaf. A small carton of milk was 63 cents, sugar 90 cents, butter a dollar, and a small packet of tea cost just 74 cents. And if you're going to the movies in 1980, you may have seen Gregory's Girl. It didn't have a high profile, but was very popular. It was a Scottish film, a romantic comedy. The film was written and directed by Bill Forsyth and starred Sinclair. And musically, some of the songs you were listening to, according to the Australian Kent Report, Split Ends, they had number one with I Got You. Also, The Vapors at number two, Turning Japanese. And speaking of films, the 1980 film American Gigolo featured the song Call Me by Blondie. It was the theme to that movie, and then in early 1980 was released as a single on Bendigo's Fresh. With more of the songs that make you feel good, Bendigo's 101.

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coming up, national news, then more of the songs you haven't heard for ages from the 70s, 80s and 90s, including featured classic artists and groups. 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
1: Mick Gatto and his wife are being questioned by police as part of a current investigation into alleged financial offences. Detectives from Task Force Hawk probing corruption within the construction industry searched the couple's Mount Martha home this morning. Police have been seen carrying boxes out of the property. Shadow Attorney General James Newbury has refuted claims by the former head of IBAC, who's blamed politicians for failing to give agencies the power to properly investigate. Former Commissioner Robert Redlich has declared a pox on both the houses of the major parties because the coalition has been resistant to changing the definition of corruption.
2: I don't think that's right. We, of course, believe that corruption is a very serious crime and it must be in the Crimes Act. If the committee puts forward a recommendation on changing the definition, we would be open to that. Of course we'd be open to that.
1: The state's emergency services minister insists the CFA is happy with a fire truck being parked behind temporary fencing secured by a single padlock at Armstrong Creek. The Andrews government promised a new station for the area 8 years ago, but they are still waiting. The government says it's waiting on council approvals. It says due to roadworks in the area, the CFA's decided to use the temporary location to park their truck. Vicky Ward asked about the practicalities of how firefighters get from the station to the vehicle.
3: It's an operational decision that is made by the fireys as to whether they've got their gear in their car, whether they're using it by the station. As I was saying earlier, it's a short drive from the station. But I'm sure that they've worked through their own processes.
1: One of the architects of the AUKUS deal is expecting an upcoming inquiry into the Defence Pact to produce critical findings. The review, led by ex-Labor Minister Peter Garrett, is scrutinising the $368 billion project. Scott Morrison was Prime Minister when Australia ratified the agreement in 2021. He says the inquiry is made up of biased participants.
4: They've always been opposed to it. They're opposed to this and alliance issues more generally, some of them, well before AUKUS and over many, many years. This is just reheating a set of arguments about our alliance with the United States.
1: New data shows the Australian economy grew 2.5% over the year to March, which is below market expectations. An interest rate hike and higher prices as a result of the Iran conflict has dampened household budgets. But the federal government argues the numbers are still good, claiming our economy is performing better than other countries. In finance, the All Ords up 2 points this hour.
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1: Cody Waitman has been thrust into play Friday night against Hawthorn. It will be his first game in 637 days after 5 knee surgeries and a fight with infection. While the Hawks are confident Tom Barras will return from a hamstring strain. Ben King isn't as close to re-signing with Gold Coast as first thought. He's still weighing up whether to return home to Victoria. If he does, it's been narrowed down to Hawthorn as his preferred destination. It's baby steps for Collingwood's Bobby Hill. He is back training, although there is still no time frame on when he will return to the senior side. And foreign investors are poised to own a big bash team following the confirmed merger of the Melbourne Stars and Renegades. The merger frees up a team licence for privatisation, a move backed by Aussie Test captain Pat Cummins.
6: There's merit in both sides. I've played in franchises around the world and private investment's done amazing for different leagues. It really grows and brings on new fans and things like that.
1: That's the latest news and sport.
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8: Thursday, a shower or two, 5 minimum and a high of 13. Possible shower Friday, 6 overnight and a top of 13 degrees. Bendigo's weekend forecast, partly cloudy Saturday, 5 low and a high of 15. Cloudy Sunday, 6 minimum and a top of 15 degrees. Melbourne's details for the weekend. Light rain Saturday, 11 minimum and a top of 16. Sunny Sunday, 11 overnight and a high of 17 degrees. Round 8 of Bendigo Football Live this Saturday from the Gardner Reserve for the game between Gisborne and Sandhurst.
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Fresh Bendigo and the songs you remember. We're featuring the year 1981. For petrol, we were paying 35 cents per litre. In the AFL Grand Final, Carlton defeated Collingwood by 20 points. At Wimbledon, in the women's, Chris Evatt-Lloyd defeated Mandakova, and in the men, John McEnroe defeated Bjorn Borg. The Melbourne Cup was won by just a dash, and our Prime Minister was Malcolm Fraser. On TV, the Gold Logie went to Bert Newton for his appearances on The Don Lane Show and New Faces. And if you're going to the movies, An American Werewolf in London was a big hit. The movie about two American college students on a walking tour in Britain when they're attacked by a werewolf and none of the locals would admit its existence. It took over $30 million. The film was written and directed by John Landis. And didn't it have a great soundtrack? The songs consisted of references to the moon. Some of those songs included the slow, soothing version of Blue Moon by Bobby Vinton. Also Van Morrison with Moon Dance. That was playing when David and Alex made love for the first time. Also another big hit for Creedence Clearwater Revival, Bad Moon Rising. That was played as David near the moment of changing into a werewolf. So let's have a listen to two of those big songs. Van Morrison with Moon Dance, also CCR and Bad Moon Rising, and also the number one song in Australia in 1981, a song called Counting the Beat by The Swingers. On Fresh Bendigo, with more of the songs that make you feel good, Bendigo's 101.5.

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0: I'll just lay it down the line. 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
2: Mick Gatto and his wife are being questioned by police as part of a current investigation into alleged financial offences. Detectives from Task Force Hawk probing corruption within the construction industry searched the couple's Mount Martha home this morning. Police have been seen carrying boxes out of the property. Shadow Attorney General James Newbury has refuted claims by the former head of IBAC, who's blamed politicians for failing to give agencies the power to properly investigate. Former Commissioner Robert Redlich has declared a pox on both the houses of the major parties because the coalition has been resistant to changing the definition of corruption.
3: I don't think that's right. We, of course, believe that corruption is a very serious crime and it must be in the Crimes Act. If the committee puts forward a recommendation on changing the definition, we would be open to that. Of course we'd be open to that.
2: The state's emergency services minister insists the CFA is happy with a fire truck being parked behind temporary fencing secured by a single padlock at Armstrong Creek. The Andrews government promised a new station for the area 8 years ago, but they are still waiting. The government says it's waiting on council approvals. It says due to roadworks in the area, the CFA has decided to use the temporary location to park their truck. Vicky Ward asked about the practicalities of how firefighters get from the station to the vehicle.
4: It's an operational decision that is made by the fireys as to whether they've got their gear in their car, whether they're using it by the station. As I was saying earlier, it's a short drive from the station. But I'm sure that they've worked through their own processes.
2: One of the architects of the AUKUS deal is expecting an upcoming inquiry into the Defence Pact to produce critical findings. The review, led by ex-Labor Minister Peter Garrett, is scrutinising the $368 billion project. Scott Morrison was Prime Minister when Australia ratified the agreement in 2021. He says the inquiry is made up of biased participants.
5: They've always been opposed to it. They're opposed to this and alliance issues more generally, some of them, well before AUKUS and over many, many years. This is just reheating a set of arguments about our alliance with the United States.
2: New data shows the Australian economy grew 2.5% over the year to March, which is below market expectations. An interest rate hike and higher prices as a result of the Iran conflict has dampened household budgets. But the federal government argues the numbers are still good, claiming our economy is performing better than other countries. In finance, the All Ords up 2 points this hour.
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2: Cody Waitman has been thrust into play Friday night against Hawthorn. It will be his first game in 637 days after 5 knee surgeries and a fight with infection. While the Hawks are confident Tom Barras will return from a hamstring strain. Ben King isn't as close to re-signing with Gold Coast as first thought. He's still weighing up whether to return home to Victoria. If he does, it's been narrowed down to Hawthorn as his preferred destination. It's baby steps for Collingwood's Bobby Hill. He is back training, although there is still no time frame on when he will return to the senior side. And foreign investors are poised to own a big bash team following the confirmed merger of the Melbourne Stars and Renegades. The merger frees up a team licence for privatisation, a move backed by Aussie Test captain Pat Cummins.
7: There's merit in both sides. I've played in franchises around the world and private investment's done amazing for different leagues. It really grows and brings on new fans and things like that.
2: That's the latest news and sport.
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8: Thursday, a shower or two, 5 minimum and a high of 13. Possible shower Friday, 6 overnight and a top of 13 degrees. Bendigo's weekend forecast, partly cloudy Saturday, 5 low and a high of 15. Cloudy Sunday, 6 minimum and a top of 15 degrees. Melbourne's details for the weekend. Light rain Saturday, 11 minimum and a top of 16. Sunny Sunday, 11 overnight and a high of 17 degrees. Round 8 of Bendigo Football Live this Saturday from the Gardner Reserve for the game between Gisborne and Sandhurst.
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Crash Bandigo and the songs you remember. And we're featuring some of the biggest female artists of the 1970s. Gladys Knight. She was born in May of 1944. She made her singing debut at the age of four in a church. 3 years later, she won a $2,000 first prize singing Nat King Cole's Too Young on an Amateur Hour TV show. Gladys Knight was the featured star of a 1970s rhythm and blues band known as the Pips. She was so distinctive as the lead vocalist that the band is commonly known as Gladys Knight and the Pips, despite the formal moniker. Gladys Knight is a Mormon. She has been married four times. The band released two albums in 1973, both of which made it to the top R&B charts and cracked the top 10 Billboard 200. Of their 31 singles in the 1970s, the band had six top 10 hits, and their number one hit, Midnight Train to Georgia, is still performed today. Gladys Knight and the Pips were inducted into the Rock and Roll Hall of Fame in 1996. The song also garnered the group the 1974 Grammy Award for Best R&B Vocal Performance and was also inducted into the Grammy Hall of Fame in 1999. It is considered Gladys Knight's signature song on Fresh Beat.

Fresh Bendigo and the Songs You Remember. We're featuring some of the biggest female artists of the 1970s. Canadian female singer Joni Mitchell enjoyed a lot of success on the American music scene in the 1970s. Her career break came in the late 60s after working as a gigging musician and songwriter around Canada and the US. She won her first Grammy Award in 1970 and then went on to win 7 more, as well as receiving another as a Lifetime Achievement Award in the early 2000s, more than 20 years after her 1974 album, Caught and Spark, hit the number one position on the charts. Joni Mitchell was born in 1943 as Roberta Joan Anderson in Fort McLeod, Alberta, Canada. She played a variety of instruments when she was young, but her primary interest was painting. Joni Mitchell has smoked cigarettes since the age of 9, when she took up the habit with other girls in her church choir. She has a very distinctive guitar style and uses a panoply of alternate tunings. This makes it very difficult to replicate her sound or draw up accurate chord charts for her songs. And one of her most well-known songs from 1970, Big Yellow Taxi. She said she wrote the song on her first trip to Hawaii. She took a taxi to the hotel, and when she woke up the next morning, threw back the curtains and saw the green, beautiful mountains in the distance. Then she said she looked down and there was a parking lot as far as the eye could see, and it broke her heart. This blight on

Fresh Bendigo and the Songs You Remember. We're featuring some of the biggest female artists of the 1970s. Carol Kline. We know her as Carol King. She started playing the piano when she was just 4 years of age and showed an early talent for songwriting. Her first hit as a songwriter was Will You Love Me Tomorrow by the Shirelles, which hit number one in January of 1961 when King was just 18. To the modern audiences, she is probably most famous for the Broadway musical Beautiful, the Carol King musical. She actually began her recording career in 1958, but the 70s were perhaps her busiest decade. Her album Tapestry was a smash hit, remaining on the charts for 6 years and featuring You've Got a Friend, a song that continues to touch audiences today. King's career went on to see many more hits, and even her worst performing record of the 70s went gold. She remains active as a performer, composer and singer. With her first husband, Jerry Goffin, they wrote hits together for some of the biggest names of the day. The Animals, the Shirelles, Herman's Hermits and the Byrds. They even wrote a hit sung by their babysitter, The Locomotion by Little Eva. But that big hit from 1971, You've Got a Friend. Coincidentally, her good friend James Taylor played acoustic guitar on five of the songs from the album, including this one. He even recorded his own version of the song, which became a hit in its own right. On Fresh Bendigo, with more of the songs that make you feel good, Bendigo's 101.5.

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2: Mick Gatto and his wife are being questioned by police as part of a current investigation into alleged financial offences. Detectives from Task Force Hawk probing corruption within the construction industry searched the couple's Mount Martha home this morning. Police have been seen carrying boxes out of the property. Shadow Attorney General James Newbury has refuted claims by the former head of IBAC, who's blamed politicians for failing to give agencies the power to properly investigate. Former Commissioner Robert Redlich has declared a pox on both the houses of the major parties because the coalition has been resistant to changing the definition of corruption.
3: I don't think that's right. We, of course, believe that corruption is a very serious crime and it must be in the Crimes Act. If the committee puts forward a recommendation on changing the definition, we would be open to that. Of course we'd be open to that.
2: The state's emergency services minister insists the CFA is happy with a fire truck being parked behind temporary fencing secured by a single padlock at Armstrong Creek. The Andrews government promised a new station for the area 8 years ago, but they are still waiting. The government says it's waiting on council approvals. It says due to roadworks in the area, the CFA's decided to use the temporary location to park their truck. Vicky Ward asked about the practicalities of how firefighters get from the station to the vehicle.
4: It's an operational decision that is made by the fireys as to whether they've got their gear in their car, whether they're using it by the station. As I was saying earlier, it's a short drive from the station. But I'm sure that they've worked through their own processes.
2: One of the architects of the AUKUS deal is expecting an upcoming inquiry into the Defence Pact to produce critical findings. The review, led by ex-Labor Minister Peter Garrett, is scrutinising the $368 billion project. Scott Morrison was Prime Minister when Australia ratified the agreement in 2021. He says the inquiry is made up of biased participants.
5: They've always been opposed to it. They're opposed to this and alliance issues more generally, some of them, well before AUKUS and over many, many years. This is just reheating a set of arguments about our alliance with the United States.
2: New data shows the Australian economy grew 2.5% over the year to March, which is below market expectations. An interest rate hike and higher prices as a result of the Iran conflict has dampened household budgets. But the federal government argues the numbers are still good, claiming our economy is performing better than other countries. In finance, the All Ords up 2 points this hour.
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2: Cody Waitman has been thrust into play Friday night against Hawthorn. It will be his first game in 637 days after 5 knee surgeries and a fight with infection. While the Hawks are confident Tom Barras will return from a hamstring strain. Ben King isn't as close to re-signing with Gold Coast as first thought. He's still weighing up whether to return home to Victoria. If he does, it's been narrowed down to Hawthorn as his preferred destination. It's baby steps for Collingwood's Bobby Hill. He is back training, although there is still no time frame on when he will return to the senior side. And foreign investors are poised to own a big bash team following the confirmed merger of the Melbourne Stars and Renegades. The merger frees up a team licence for privatisation, a move backed by Aussie Test captain Pat Cummins.
7: There's merit in both sides. I've played in franchises around the world and private investment's done amazing for different leagues. It really grows and brings on new fans and things like that.
2: That's the latest news and sport.
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8: Thursday, a shower or two, 5 minimum and a high of 13. Possible shower Friday, 6 overnight and a top of 13 degrees. Bendigo's weekend forecast, partly cloudy Saturday, 5 low and a high of 15. Cloudy Sunday, 6 minimum and a top of 15 degrees. Melbourne's details for the weekend. Light rain Saturday, 11 minimum and a top of 16. Sunny Sunday, 11 overnight and a high of 17 degrees. Round 8 of Bendigo Football Live this Saturday from the Gardner Reserve for the game between Gisborne and Sandhurst.
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Fresh Bendigo and the Songs You Remember. We're featuring some of the biggest female artists of the 1970s. Renee Geyer. Renee Rebecca Geyer, born in 1953, passed away in January of 2023. The Australian singer, who was long regarded as one of the finest exponents of jazz, soul and R&B. She had commercial success as a solo artist in Australia with It's a Man's Man's World, Heading in the Right Direction, Stairs and Whispers, all in the 1970s, and then in the 80s, Say I Love You. Renee Geyer was also an internationally respected and sought-after backing vocalist whose session credits include work with Sting, Chaka Khan, Tony Childs and Joe Cocker. She described herself as a white Hungarian Jew from Australia, sounding like a 65-year-old black man from Alabama. Her big hit, Heading in the Right Direction, is an Australian song written by Gary Page and Mark Punch. Renee Geyer made it famous, released in December of 1975 as the second single from her third studio album, Ready to Deal. It became Geyer's first top 40 single, peaking at number one on the Kemp Music Report on Fresh Bendigo. With more of the songs that make you feel good, Bendigo 101.5.

Fresh Bendigo, and the songs you remember. We're featuring some of the biggest female artists of the 1970s. Marsha Elaine Hines, born in July of 1953, the American-Australian singer and TV personality. She was born in Boston, Massachusetts, to Jamaican parents. Marsha Hines made her debut at the age of 16 in the Australian production of the stage musical Hair, and then followed with the role of Mary Magdalene in Jesus Christ Superstar. Former US Secretary of State Colin Powell was her cousin, as is the performer Grace Jones. She had a number of hit singles in the 1970s. She was voted Queen of Pop by TV Week readers for three consecutive years from 1976. Marsha Hines' albums have sold close to a million copies, and Hines was the first Aussie female performer to attain a platinum record. Marsha Hines' biggest hit was with Tom Snow's You, which reached number two in the singles charts in Australia in October 1977. The song, however, nearly didn't make it to Marsha. Robbie Porter had put the song into his Don't Use pile. It was Mark Kennedy, Marsha's backing band's drummer, who saw the sheet music in the studio and began arguing the song's worth on Fresh Bendigo. With more of the songs that make you feel good, Bendigo's 101.5.

in the 70s, while other acts were adopting the glittering disco ball and synthesised disco sounds, Smith remained a solo performer. She is best known as a singer and songwriter, but she also displayed a talent for writing both prose and poetry and played her own music as well. Patti Smith never enjoyed the smash hit success of some other females of the era, but she was certainly among the most influential. Some called her the punk poet Lariat. Smith fused rock and poetry into her work. Her most widely known song, Because the Night, co-written with Bruce Springsteen, reached number 13 on the Billboard Hot 100 in 1978 and number 5 on the UK singles charts. In 2021, Rolling Stone ranked it number 358 on the top 500 greatest songs of all time. The Independent listed the song as one of the 10 best new wave singles of 1978. On Fresh Bendigo, with more of the songs that make you feel good, Bendigo's 101.5.

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7: Mick Gatto and his wife are being questioned by police as part of a current investigation into alleged financial offences. Detectives from Task Force Hawk probing corruption within the construction industry searched the couple's Mount Martha home this morning. Police have been seen carrying boxes out of the property. Shadow Attorney General James Newbury has refuted claims by the former head of IBAC, who's blamed politicians for failing to give agencies the power to properly investigate. Former Commissioner Robert Redlich has declared a pox on both the houses of the major parties because the coalition has been resistant to changing the definition of corruption.
8: I don't think that's right. We, of course, believe that corruption is a very serious crime and it must be in the Crimes Act. If the committee puts forward a recommendation on changing the definition, we would be open to that. Of course we'd be open to that.
7: The state's emergency services minister insists the CFA is happy with a fire truck being parked behind temporary fencing secured by a single padlock at Armstrong Creek. The Andrews government promised a new station for the area 8 years ago, but they are still waiting. The government says it's waiting on council approvals. It says due to roadworks in the area, the CFA has decided to use the temporary location to park their truck. Vicky Ward asked about the practicalities of how firefighters get from the station to the vehicle.
9: It's an operational decision that is made by the fireys as to whether they've got their gear in their car, whether they're using it by the station. As I was saying earlier, it's a short drive from the station, but I'm sure that they've worked through their own processes.
7: One of the architects of the AUKUS deal is expecting an upcoming inquiry into the Defence Pact to produce critical findings. The review, led by ex-Labor Minister Peter Garrett, is scrutinising the $368 billion project. Scott Morrison was Prime Minister when Australia ratified the agreement in 2021. He says the inquiry is made up of biased participants.
10: They've always been opposed to it. They're opposed to this and alliance issues more generally, some of them, well before AUKUS and over many, many years. This is just reheating a set of arguments about our alliance with the United States.
7: New data shows the Australian economy grew 2.5% over the year to March, which is below market expectations. An interest rate hike and higher prices as a result of the Iran conflict has dampened household budgets. But the federal government argues the numbers are still good, claiming our economy is performing better than other countries. In finance, the All Ords up 2 points this hour.
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7: Cody Waitman has been thrust in to play Friday night against Hawthorn. It will be his first game in 637 days after 5 knee surgeries and a fight with infection. While the Hawks are confident Tom Barras will return from a hamstring strain. Ben King isn't as close to re-signing with Gold Coast post as first thought. He's still weighing up whether to return home to Victoria. If he does, it's been narrowed down to Hawthorn as his preferred destination. It's baby steps for Collingwood's Bobby Hill. He is back training, although there is still no time frame on when he will return to the senior side. And foreign investors are poised to own a Big Bash team following the confirmed merger of the Melbourne Stars and Renegades. The merger frees up a team licence for privatisation, a move backed by Aussie Test captain Pat Cummins.
5: There's merit in both sides. I've played in franchises around the world, and private investment's done amazing for different leagues. It really grows and brings on new fans and things like that.
7: That's the latest news and sport.
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12: Thursday, a shower or two, 5 minimum and a high of 13. Possible shower Friday, 6 overnight and a top of 13 degrees. Bendigo's weekend forecast, partly cloudy Saturday, 5 low and a high of 15. Cloudy Sunday, 6 minimum and a top of 15 degrees. Melbourne's details for the weekend. Light rain Saturday, 11 minimum and a top of 16. Sunny Sunday, 11 overnight and a high of 17 degrees. Round 8 of Bendigo Football Live this Saturday from the Gardner Reserve for the game between Gisborne and Sandhurst.
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3: Thursday, a shower or two, 5 minimum and a high of 13. Possible shower Friday, 6 overnight and a top of 13 degrees. Bendigo's weekend forecast, partly cloudy Saturday, 5 low and a high of 15. Cloudy Sunday, 6 minimum and a top of 15 degrees. Melbourne's details for the weekend. Light rain Saturday, 11 minimum and a top of 16. Sunny Sunday, 11 overnight and a high of 17 degrees. Round 8 of Bendigo Football Live this Saturday from the Gardner Reserve for the game between Gisborne and Sandhurst.
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Fresh Bendigo and the Songs You Remember. We're featuring some of the biggest female artists of the 1970s. Dolly Parton, born in Tennessee in 1946, the fourth of 12 children, to a tobacco farmer, Robert Lee Parton, and his wife, Avy Lee. Dolly Parton described her family as being dirt poor and has outlined her family's poverty in songs such as Coat of Many Colours. Dolly Parton has no children of her own, but she is the godmother of actress and singer Miley Cyrus. She is a huge fan of Cat Stevens, and she says she owns every album he ever made. Dolly Parton once anonymously entered a Dolly Parton lookalike contest, but lost it to a drag queen. Her career is perhaps most notable for her country music singing. Her song catalogue includes more than 3,000 compositions, and she has charted more than 110 singles in her 40-year career. She even has her own record label, and it's, of course, named Dolly Records. Dolly Parton is also an accomplished actress and has starred in at least 6 films, including the movie adaptation of her song, 9 Till 5, Steel Magnolias, The Best Little Whorehouse in Texas, and Rhinestone. Dolly Parton also penned one of the most famous songs of all time, Whitney Houston's recording of I Will Always Love You, and her own song, 9 to 5, is an anthem of the 1970s. On Fresh Bendigo, with more of the songs that make you feel good, Bendigo.

Fresh Bendigo and the Songs You Remember. We're featuring some of the biggest female artists of the 1970s. Carly Simon, born in June of 1943. She's also authored two memoirs and five children's books. She has a contralto vocal range and has cited Odetta as her significant influence. One of the most popular of the confessional singer-songwriters who emerged in the 1970s, Carly Simon has 24 Billboard Hot 100 charting singles and 28 Billboard Adult Contemporary charting singles. Carly Simon started dating James Taylor in November of 1971 and married him a year later. They had two children and their divorce was finalised in 1983. Carly Simon recalls her early years with Taylor as some of her happiest. Carly Simon suffers crippling stage fright and rarely performs. When she does, it's usually at small venues. Perhaps best known to some audiences for the James Bond theme, Nobody Does It Better, from the 1977 The Spy Who Loved Me. The release of Nobody Does It Better rocketed up the charts worldwide, earning Simon a Grammy nomination for Best Female Pop Vocal Performance. The iconic song was later included in the AFI's 100 Years, 100 Song list in 2004. On Fresh Bendigo, with more of the songs that make you feel good, Bendigo's 101.5.

Fresh Bendigo and the Songs You Remember. We're featuring some of the biggest female artists of the 1970s. And Patricia Louise Holt, more commonly known as Patti LaBelle, her career spanned 7 decades, selling more than 50 million records worldwide. The American R&B singer and actress has been referred to as the godmother of soul. But one of her biggest and most well-known songs was in the middle of the 1970s, when Patti LaBelle and the Bluebells released the popular number one hit, Lady Marmalade. LaBelle has been inducted into the Grammy Hall of Fame, the Hollywood Walk of Fame, and the Black Music and Entertainment Walk of Fame, and the Apollo Theatre Hall of Fame. LaBelle was included in Rolling Stone on their list of 100 greatest singers. And the chorus of that song, Lady Marmalade, well, it's sung in French, but the English translation is, "Do you want to sleep with me tonight?" When LaBelle performed the song on TV, broadcast standards of the 70s prohibited them from singing the chorus as written. So they changed it to, "Do you want to dance with me?" The song is about New Orleans prostitutes. The French Quarter is near the city's red light district on Fresh Bendigo. With more of the songs that make you feel good, Bendigo's

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2: Mick Gatto and his wife are being questioned by police as part of a current investigation into alleged financial offences. Detectives from Task Force Hawk, probing corruption within the construction industry, searched the couple's Mount Martha home this morning. Police have been seen carrying boxes out of the property. Shadow Attorney General James Newbury has refuted claims by the former head of IBAC, who's blamed politicians for failing to give agencies the power to properly investigate. Former Commissioner Robert Redlich has declared a pox on both the houses of the major parties because the coalition has been resistant to changing the definition of corruption.
3: I don't think that's right. We, of course, believe that corruption is a very serious crime and it must be in the Crimes Act. If the committee puts forward a recommendation on changing the definition, we would be open to that. Of course we'd be open to that.
2: The state's emergency services minister insists the CFA is happy with a fire truck being parked behind temporary fencing secured by a single padlock at Armstrong Creek. The Andrews government promised a new station for the area 8 years ago, but they are still waiting. The government says it's waiting on council approvals. It says due to roadworks in the area, the CFA's decided to use the temporary location to park their truck. Vicky Ward asked about the practicalities of how firefighters get from the station to the vehicle.
4: It's an operational decision that is made by the fireys as to whether they've got their gear in their car, whether they're using it by the station. As I was saying earlier, it's a short drive from the station, but I'm sure that they've worked through their own processes.
2: One of the architects of the AUKUS deal is expecting an upcoming inquiry into the Defence Pact to produce critical findings. The review, led by ex-Labor Minister Peter Garrett, is scrutinising the $368 billion project. Scott Morrison was Prime Minister when Australia ratified the agreement in 2021. He says the inquiry is made up of biased participants.
5: They've always been opposed to it. They're opposed to this and alliance issues more generally, some of them, well before AUKUS and over many, many years. This is just reheating a set of arguments about our alliance with the United States.
2: New data shows the Australian economy grew 2.5% over the year to March, which is below market expectations. An interest rate hike and higher prices as a result of the Iran conflict has dampened household budgets. But the federal government argues the numbers are still good, claiming our economy is performing better than other countries. In finance, the All Ords up 2 points this hour.
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2: Cody Waitman has been thrust into play Friday night against Hawthorn. It will be his first game in 637 days after 5 knee surgeries and a fight with infection. While the Hawks are confident Tom Barras will return from a hamstring strain. Ben King isn't as close to re-signing with Gold Coast as first thought. He's still weighing up whether to return home to Victoria. If he does, it's been narrowed down to Hawthorn as his preferred destination. It's baby steps for Collingwood's Bobby Hill. He is back training, although there is still no time frame on when he will return to the senior side. And foreign investors are poised to own a Big Bash team following the confirmed merger of the Melbourne Stars and Renegades. The merger frees up a team licence for privatisation, a move backed by Aussie Test captain Pat Cummins.
7: There's merit in both sides. I've played in franchises around the world and private investment's done amazing for different leagues. It really grows and brings on new fans and things like that.
2: That's the latest news and sport.
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9: Thursday, a shower or two, 5 minimum and a high of 13. Possible shower Friday, 6 overnight and a top of 13 degrees. Bendigo's weekend forecast, partly cloudy Saturday, 5 low and a high of 15. Cloudy Sunday, 6 minimum and a top of 15 degrees. Melbourne's details for the weekend. Light rain Saturday, 11 minimum and a top of 16. Sunny Sunday, 11 overnight and a high of 17 degrees. Round 8 of Bendigo Football Live this Saturday from the Gardner Reserve for the game between Gisborne and Sandhurst.
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2: Thursday, a shower or two, 5 minimum and a high of 13. Possible shower Friday, 6 overnight and a top of 13 degrees. Bendigo's weekend forecast, partly cloudy Saturday, 5 low and a high of 15. Cloudy Sunday, 6 minimum and a top of 15 degrees. Melbourne's details for the weekend. Light rain Saturday, 11 minimum and a top of 16. Sunny Sunday, 11 overnight and a high of 17 degrees. Round 8 of Bendigo Football Live this Saturday from the Gardner Reserve for the game between Gisborne and Sandhurst.
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Hi, thanks so much for joining me today. I'm really glad you could make it along. I've got a fabulous interview coming up for you this hour, and I know you're just going to love it. My guest has had such an incredible career that he really is a household name the world over. He's soft rock singer, songwriter, guitarist, pianist, and producer Kenny Loggins. He's had a consistent string of hits through the 70s, 80s, and 90s, and he's recently released his autobiography. Kenny Loggins played in several bands in the late 60s, honing his songwriting chops as a staff writer at a music company. He rose to prominence as part of the duo Loggins and Messina with fellow singer and songwriter Jim Messina.

0: Loggins has had hit after hit after hit, both as a solo performer and writer since his time with Jim Messina. His gift for crafting deeply emotional music is unparalleled, and it's been part of his life for as long as he can remember. In fact, if what I read is correct, he was no more than around 7 years old when he wrote his first song.
1: I don't know about that, but that'll be the urban legend, that I was interested in rock and roll and songwriting early on was probably because of my two big brothers. I had watched them trying to write a song together and getting nowhere, and I remember thinking, it can't be that difficult. And I really didn't start writing till I was probably a junior in high school. Then, while I was taking guitar lessons, I just automatically started writing songs.
0: And was it as easy as you thought it was?
1: It kind of was, because I found that there was some part of me that wrote the song automatically. It was almost like, you know, the same thing with poetry when I was in school, and they'd say, oh, we want you guys to take an hour and write a poem. This thing would just pour out. And I was thinking, I don't know where this is coming from, but it's kind of fun and easy. And so I pursued it partly, as they say, part of it is the inspiration, and part of it is, you know, how do you craft a song? How do you craft a lyric? And that took time.
0: So where did you learn that from? Was that just being thrown in the deep end and working it out as you went?
1: I think so, yeah. It was, you know, I was a student of Lennon and McCartney and, of course, Bob Dylan. And, you know, I came through the folk era, but I also was a big fan of rock and roll and R&B because I had two big brothers. You know, as you get into it and as you start to work at it, you see what's working and what isn't working. And you begin to get ideas about how to make what you're doing sound more like a real song.
0: Yeah. Well, you scored a job working for a music company as a staff writer there, which must have given you a great boost. But the first big break, as I understand it, came along when Nitty Gritty Dirt Band actually recorded some of your work.
1: That's right.

0: had a job as a songwriter, $65 a month for ABC Wingate. And for that, they got House of Pooh Corner and a few other standards and some early Loggins and Messina stuff. And the way I would get my songs heard was I would go to different parties around town. And this one particular party that I went to, there were a couple guys there from the Nitty Gritty Dirt Band, and we were all sort of sitting in a circle trading tunes. And one thing led to another, and I showed them House of Pooh Corner. I showed them half a dozen of my songs. They wanted to record House of Pooh Corner, and then they turned me on to their manager, John McEwen. And John really loved what I was doing, so they had about four or five of my songs on their Uncle Charlie album. And that was the beginning of getting my stuff heard.
1: Amazing. You must have thought you were eating a bit working for that $65 at the time, did you?
0: Yeah, well, I considered myself lucky because my rent was $65 a month. So I always say it wasn't 1909. It was just a shitty place to live. But it all worked out.
1: And Jim tells the story about the two of you meeting actually through one of your brothers. Is that right?
0: Right. My brother Dan became an A&R man for Columbia Records years later. And when he first was signed on by Clive Davis to go into training for A&R, he and his best friend, Don Ellis, who would become the president of RCA Records, they grew up together, and they met Jimmy Messina. So they connected me and Jimmy together.
1: And you'd been a fan of Buffalo Springfield, hadn't you?
0: Oh, yeah, absolutely. It was one of my big influences was Stephen Stills and Buffalo Springfield. Yeah.

0: you and Jim, when you got together, what was the magic between the two of you? Was it the way you harmonized, the way you wrote? Can you explain what it was that clicked?
1: You know, of course, you know that's an impossible question to answer, because explaining the magic of a combination, but we definitely, I heard the Everly Brothers in our voices early on. There was an Everly's quality that we wanted to exploit, just as the Beatles did. The Beatles rarely gave the appropriate nod to the Everly Brothers, but you can hear it in their early work, especially. But there was that kind of Everly's blend in our voices that caught our attention right away. And we were both very nasal singers, so it all kind of blended together. And I think there was magic in that. And also, Jimmy had some great songs that he had not been allowed to sing in Poco. And when he showed them to me, the first one I did, we initially thought we were making a Kenny Loggins record produced by Jimmy Messina. That's, I'm sure he told you. And so he gave me his song Peace of Mind to work up for the Kenny Loggins record. And that's the only song you'll ever hear, only Jimmy Messina song you will ever hear Kenny Loggins singing. And that's when we realized, oh, this is a duo.

0: even at that point, we hadn't really thought of ourselves as a duo band. We thought of ourselves as a one-time, one-record duo. That's why he came up with the idea of calling it Sitting In.
1: So you didn't think that you'd have a future together?
0: We weren't thinking of it that way. We figured the first record would be Kenny Loggins with Jimmy Messina Sitting In, like a jazz record thing. And then the next record would be Kenny Loggins produced by Jimmy Messina. But Clive did not like the idea of promoting a band that was going to break up. So he insisted that he would not release Sitting In unless we committed to a 6-year deal.
1: Were you reluctant to do that?
0: Well, it caught me by surprise, as you can imagine. But at the same time, I thought, yeah, there's definitely a chemistry here. We're really clicking and we're having fun. So sure, yeah, pay me.
1: Big time.
0: You're right.

0: you were writing a whole lot of songs yourself at that time, and one of my favourites was Danny's Song. That was a very personal song to you, wasn't it? Because it was about your brother having his first child.
1: Right, right. A lot of it was taken from a letter that he wrote to me after Colin, his son, was born, and telling me that they were going to get married and move to Northern California. And so, you know, he will be like she and me, as free as a dove, was sort of a paraphrase of one of the lines from the letter. Pisces, Virgo, rising is a very good sign. That was from the letter.

0: what got you right into children's songwriting?
1: I didn't perceive House of Crooner as a children's song when I wrote it. It was a song of farewell to my childhood from the point of view of being a senior in high school about to graduate, and some part of me knowing that my childhood was over. At least I thought it was. It comes back when you have kids of your own. But to me, that was just, I wrote myself into that story in that song. I didn't realize that I was 16, 17. I didn't realize that I'd have to get permission from whoever owned Winnie the Pooh. That would be the Disney Corporation not long after that.
0: But you did manage to get that permission, obviously.
1: Well, I was dating the daughter of the CEO of the Disney Corporation.
0: That always helps.
1: Yeah, you got to go to the top, right? But I didn't really realize that until, I met her and we got into this. It wasn't really a relationship, very casual dating thing. But she introduced me to her father and I sang the song to her dad. And then he called the lawyers.
0: Better than calling the police.
1: Yeah, right. Could have gone that way, I suppose.
0: Were you a bit of a celebrity at school?
1: No, not really, no. I was very shy and, big ears, buck teeth for quite a while. And so the shyness and the music was my way of getting around that shy, introverted self. But that took time, It took a while to develop that part of myself.
0: So you were kind of that geeky boy in the corner writing songs and strumming a guitar.
1: Yeah, there, but for fortune, I would have been Elvis Costello. I'm just kind of sitting here with my glasses on.

0: Gossip Pooh Corner sold millions for Kenny Loggins, and unbeknown to him, he was just getting started. Don't you go anywhere, as this story continues in just a sec.
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3: It's a beautiful day.
0: Thanks so much for hanging in. I'm chatting with superstar Kenny Loggins, who's just admitted that he was a shy, geeky kid who discovered very early on that he had a natural gift for songwriting.
4: Being in the music business required me to get over being shy and put myself out there and just show up. And it's the showing up that changes you.
0: How was that for you? That must have been really difficult in the beginning.
4: Yeah, it was. It was. And I wasn't sure how to go about doing it. And that's why I think Jimmy was very much a mentor for me in that way. And sometimes there's good and bad with that mentorship. You know, one is that Jimmy was a mentor and a teacher. At the same time, he was a, quote, partner. But we're both developing solo careers. So there's a conflict within that partnership of one-upsmanship, which I think exists in a lot of bands. I think that's why bands break up so soon, because they're trying to one-up each other, and they're only 18, 19, 20 years old, so we barely knew who we were at all. And then all of a sudden we're enmeshed in this duo, and we're trying to find our individual personalities while presenting the idea of a solid duo to the world. If

0: There was a lot to learn about how to show up for not only hiring and firing a band, but, you know, hiring agents, hiring managers, but creating a tour, road managers, the whole infrastructure of putting a business together. And Jimmy had been experienced in that area, so I learned a lot from him on that. The positive was I learned a lot. The negative was I learned his way. And then I had to learn, oh, there are other ways to do this.
1: And in pursuit of finding your way, was that what led to the breakup of the two of you in 1976?
0: Not really. I would say that what led to the breakup was the actual creation of the duo. We were really two solo artists who really just thought of ourselves as soloists who'd come together for one record. And then, okay, so we're thrown together for six records. Let's make the most of that. Let's, you know, share our material as much as we can. But we were both really ready to break up right from the beginning. So when that six-year time period came, I was like, thanks, see ya.
1: But you're still good friends today, aren't you?
0: Yeah, we're good. We get along well.

0: But you went off then to find your solo career, and boy, did you find it in a very big way. The following year, in 77, you wrote that fabulous song for Barbara Streisand to sing in A Star Is Born. Were the hits just pouring out of you already then?
1: Looking back at it, you could think that. I was definitely writing a lot. I was very excited about finally going solo. The metaphor is pulling the arrow back in the bow, right? It was back there for quite a while before we let it go. So I had, and I found that my writing in that last year of Loggins and Messina evolved dramatically. I was finding new chords and new ways of putting them together. And I had melodic ideas that were just completely different from anything I'd done with Loggins and Messina. I knew I was heading in a sort of an R&B direction. And years later, someone would dub it yacht rock. But it was really from Celebrate Me Home on that I started moving in a more R&B kind of, or R&B inflected approach to my music, using more R&B type chordal progressions, and really found myself drawn to that style of music that Stevie Wonder was sort of the spearhead of.

0: taking up every waking moment?
1: No, I still had time to get married and things like that. So there's other waking moments to deal with. But I was very driven. No one had told me that you can't break out of a successful duo and become a successful solo. I didn't know what the odds were against me, so I kept doing it because I was naive enough to think, well, that this is going to happen just like the first thing happened. Now this is going to happen. I'll just keep going. And really the moment I think that made the biggest difference in my solo career was meeting Stevie Nicks when I opened for Fleetwood Mac during Rumors and becoming a friend of Stevie's. We would hang out in clubs after the shows and stuff. And she had quite an entourage of people that would travel with her. So there was a lot of partying going on. And in the process, we became friends, as well as Mick. And then she said, well, if you ever need a singer, give me a call. So, of course, she was by that point the most popular female singer in the world. So, you know, of course I gave her a call. And that duet with Whenever I Call You Friend really broke my solo career.

0: when your career had that huge boost with Whenever I Call You Friend, how did life change for you then?
1: Well, it changed primarily because I could suddenly play bigger venues.
0: Right.
1: And then that led to bigger audiences, which I could then continue to put in new material, and I just kept working it.
0: Did your head run away with you? Did you let all that fame and fortune get to you, or did you manage to stay grounded?
1: Well, it depends on who you talk to.
0: I'm talking to you.
1: Yeah, right, I know. I think I managed to stay grounded. But my kids tell me not so much. My oldest son says, "Dad, you have no idea what real life is like." Because, you know, remember, I was a so-called rock star from the time I was 21 on. So, you know, I never even learned how to cook a burger for myself. You know, it's like when you've got enough money to hire somebody to do that, you do it.
0: So you never had to put out the trash. You never had to walk the dog. All the kind of mundane things that we do.
1: Yeah, not entirely. My first wife, when I would get home from the road, Eva would say, "Well, you may be hot shit out here, but here you take out the garbage." It's like, oh, okay. We'll call that grounding.
0: Right. Good. I'm glad to hear that. I'm chatting with Kenny Loggins. The hits just kept on coming for you, Kenny. And there is a fabulous story about how you got together with Michael McDonald, of course, from the Doobie Brothers. Would you mind sharing that with us?
1: Of course. I heard Living on a Fault Line, that Doobie Brothers album, when we were beginning Loggins and Messina. And I thought, this guy is amazing. I've got to write with him. And so I put the word out through management. And I found out through the grapevine that he was looking for collaborators. So finally we connected. I got a writing date and headed over to his house

0: And as I was unpacking my guitar out of the trunk of my car, I could hear music coming from the front door of his home. His door was ajar, and I could hear piano things going on. And as I'm walking up to the front door, I hear, dun, dun, da da da da da da da da da, and he's singing, you know, and I couldn't understand the words because he wasn't actually singing words. But at one point, he stops abruptly and says to his sister, "That's all I've got." And I knock on the door, and my imagination had kept going. And when he stopped playing, my imagination heard what would become the B section of that song. So I knock on the door, and I say, "Hey, Mike," I said, "play that thing you were just playing, because I think I know how the next section goes." And so I like to say that we were writing together before we ever met.
1: And, of course, that song won a Grammy for you both, didn't it?
0: Yep.

0: was your first Grammy.
1: And then the next year, we wrote This Is It, and that won a Grammy.
0: You were just on fire. It still doesn't stop, because in the 80s, you ended up with a whole new career, being called the king of the movie soundtrack.
1: Yeah, go figure. What happened was disco. I just happened to get a phone call. So you mentioned when I wrote for Barbara on Star Is Born, I Believe in Love. And in the process of doing that song, Barbara Streisand's boyfriend at the time was John Peters. And John and I became friends. And then he and Barbara split up, and he started his own production company. And their first project was Caddyshack. So when he was almost done with that movie, he called me and said, "Would you come check out my movie? I'd love for you to write something for it." So I stopped by his studio and I watched a rough cut of Caddyshack, and I loved it. Laughed all the way through it, and I said, "I want to write everything for it. What can I do?" So we have other writers, but I want you to write at least a couple of songs. So I think I have 4 songs in that movie soundtrack. That was the beginning of me writing for movies. And then my friend Dean Pitchford wrote a screenplay, so I read his screenplay. As a favor to Dean, he and I wrote the title song for his screenplay, which was called Footloose. And the next thing you know, he's got the biggest movie of the summer.

0: It's the right place at the right time. So much luck comes into this business.
1: It's also about who you know and how talented you are, isn't it?
0: I think, yeah, well, it's all of the above, right? It's, they say to be ready for the opportunities when they arise is the trick. So it's just, you know, it's one thing to have that door open, but it's another thing to have your chops together where you can ride a Footloose. And Danger Zone, very similar situation. I was in the studio. I had chosen to write for the volleyball scene of Top Gun because I knew no one else would. So I wrote Playing with the Boys. And while I was in the studio working on that, I got a call from Giorgio Moroder's office saying, Giorgio needs you to sing this song that he's got at the top of the movie because the act we had has fallen out thanks to the lawyers. So I was down the street, so I said, okay, I'll be right there. Next day, we're in the studio, and I sing the vocal.

0: Toto was the band that was supposed to record Danger Zone. REO Speedwagon were approached too, and Bryan Adams also declined because he thought the movie was a glorification of war. Stay tuned for more from lucky Kenny Loggins.
1: We understand it's not just another song on the radio. It's your favourite, the song you love. And that's why you choose the music from the 70s, 80s and 90s right here. 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
0: Welcome back. I'm really chuffed to be chatting with one of the most popular soft rock singers of the 70s, 80s and 90s. Kenny Loggins has enjoyed an amazing career, having sold more than 25 million records. Kenny, your friendship with the late Michael Jackson also proved to be really fruitful because he was the one who pulled you into We Are the World.
4: Right, right. I met him when he was showcasing Off the Wall. And we became instant friends, and he called me when the Jacksons were doing their reunion tour. And so when We Are the World came around, he called me literally and said, you know, I've got a project that I'd like you to be in on. You want to do it? Of course, we're playing Michael Jackson. So I show up, and it's We Are the World. And then he really gifted me by putting me on that front line with the other lead singers.

0: What was it like doing that?
1: It was great fun. It was a rush. Standing next to Springsteen and Steve Perry, who I would write with, and Daryl Hall, and then all those people on the ensemble, you know, the Pointer Sisters and everything. It was coming of age, kind of, like being a senior in school instead of a freshman.
0: And, of course, it was all for such a fabulous cause. And you've always been one for a good cause, haven't you? Because you're a deeply committed environmentalist. In fact, I know that you wrote the song Conviction of the Heart. And you actually think this one, of all the songs that you've done, is your very best work.
1: I think that the album is my best work because I hit a place where, you know, by the time we hit Back to Avalon, which was that probably the album before that, I had hit records, but they were gradually all getting written by other people and produced by other people. And I was getting further and further away from that connection to my own creativity and my own work. So I decided that the next record would be written by me and produced by me, and I would make a full commitment to making that the record of a lifetime. And at the same time, my marriage was coming apart. I was going through those changes. Then during the making of the record, I would fall in love with a new person, and that relationship would start. So I had this whole cycle, life cycle of death and rebirth happening in my life. And Leap of Faith got to chronicle that. And that's the sort of thing that an artist can wait your whole career to have, that moment where everything comes together. Your life and your art is one thing. Where

0: the heart. It's interesting you talk about that, because it doesn't matter how famous you are or how much money you have, those are the sort of life events that you go through like the rest of us, and in exactly the same way, don't you? So it's, you're filled with the same emotions, the same problems, and you have to deal with it in the same way.
1: Yeah, except that I get to write about it. My job is to chronicle those emotions, chronicle those changes, and really be willing to look at it and dive deep into it so that I can artistically express what you're going through. Because we're all going through it. That's what life is.
0: So we get to relate to your words, and you use it as a therapy to get through your own situation.
1: Yeah. Yeah, it is. And I didn't really perceive it as a therapy. I just saw it as my duty as an artist to use this opportunity to do something with it, and something in a way that it moves other people.
0: Yeah, you moved a lot of people. It even moved the likes of Al Gore, and it became the unofficial anthem of the environmental movement. Is that something that you pursue relentlessly these days too?
1: Not as actively, but yeah, I'm still involved in one way or another. And I've got an organization here in Santa Barbara called Unity, which keeps a focus on the footprint. I've been more involved in children's things, and Unity is very much focused on feeding and clothing those in need. So it's a closer to home thing.
0: I read something else very interesting about you, was that when you're in concert, fans tend to bring gifts all the time. Kind of sounded like the way they threw the underwear at Tom Jones and the like. And on your website, you write, "Please don't bring gifts to me. Donate instead, because it can be much more meaningful." What do they bring?
1: Oh, any number of things, but not underwear. It's not that kind of thing. I remember about 10 years ago, I had an old friend of mine who had come to the show, and he was looking from behind backstage through, you know, pulling the curtain aside. And he looked down, he said, "Geez, man," he said, "you used to pull the prettiest girls," meaning the audience was made up of the prettiest girls. He said, "Where are they?" And I said, "That's them."
0: Yeah. That's them today, but I'm sure you're appealing to a whole lot of younger generations as well, because you've endured. Your work spreads into so many different directions. Why the desire to work with kids?
1: I think that when I work with young people, I see myself in them. And I want to give to them the things I wished someone would have given to me, whether it's learning how to craft a song or just giving someone a leg up in their recording career. It's very gratifying. The strength as a young person is to invent, to create, to reform what's there in a new way. There's a lot of elasticity in the brain. Then as we get older, that brain becomes more crystallized, and we become a depository of information. And so we do become masters at our craft, and we can then share that awareness with those young people who have an awareness of the importance of that mastership. I don't want to compete. I don't want to always be running in place, you know, trying to keep up with the latest flavor. That's absurd. I had my turn, and now it's your turn. Okay.

0: you find, though, that young people are not interested in the wisdom of older adults? They think they know it all best, or is your experience different?
1: Well, of course, both. The one you just described is my own kids. The other experience of teenagers is those who are really hungry for information and want to know what the craft was and may continually be. You know, there are threads that run through every generation of music.
0: How do you pass that information across to young people?
1: Well, I found that there are songwriters clinics all around the country. And if I go to teach at a clinic, invariably, I end up in a writing situation. I did a clinic recently for a publishing company, and I ended up in a room with a female singer-songwriter who was a very cute girl and really great voice. And when I started to explore with her what her influences were, she mentioned Sade. And I said, oh, well, if you're into Sade, then we want to build this on a bass line. So we came up with a bass line, and as we're creating the melody, it's all just coming together. That's the sort of thing that I like to do.

0: spend the pandemic sitting on your couch riding too?
1: No, we got e-bikes, and my lady and I would go out in the morning and find the perfect donut. That's the season I'm in.
0: It's wonderful to hear how happy you are. You've got 12 platinum albums, a pair of Grammys, hits on almost all the Billboard charts over several decades. You're still going. You've just released a new book. It's called Still All Right. It's the memoir from one Kenny Loggins.
1: I was very reluctant to write a memoir because I thought of it as the last thing you do before you die. And finally, I had a publisher talk me into it. In interviews, I call it a cross between a deposition and therapy. Because trying to remember all the shit that happened over the years is quite challenging. And that was one of the reasons I was reluctant to do it, was I just didn't remember all the stuff I wanted to.
0: Yeah, right. I don't remember anything. How did that process work for you?
1: It took about a year. I have no relationship to time. When I look back on things, they all seem to merge, except for the birth of my children. I'm really not sure what happened when. We did a lot of interviewing of old friends, road managers, musicians, calling them up and saying, what do you remember about this thing or that thing? One classic example, when I was making Leap of Faith, we're about two-thirds of the way through it, and I was moving my headquarters from Los Angeles up to Santa Barbara, and we loaded a truck up with two 32-track Mitsubishi digital recorders, all our amps and guitars, and on the way to Santa Barbara, it got stolen.
0: Oh, dear.
1: What happened to be in the truck, unbeknownst to me, were all my master tapes from Leap of Faith. So we didn't know if that was ever coming back. And I had to make a decision as to whether or not to keep recording overdubs or go back and try to recreate my masters. And so I literally took my own leap of faith. And in my body, I felt like the tapes are coming back. Don't waste your time re-recording the material that's going to come back. So I keep going with my overdubs, believing in my heart that masters would show up. And that 3 weeks later, the police find the truck, and the master tapes had been moved from the body of the truck to the cab and locked up in the cab. Everything else was stolen and gone.
0: Amazing.
1: I ended up with 5 singles off that record.
0: But you didn't put those master tapes in the cab of the truck, did you? Whoever'd stolen the truck had moved them to the cab.
1: Yes, correct.
0: How insane.
1: I suspect that some engineer or engineers had something to do with it, because whoever did it knew the value of those tapes. I think just some general thief wouldn't have even recognized what they were.
0: Wow, what an amazing story. So the moral of that story is keep the faith.
1: Yes, if you wish, that could be your moral.
0: Well, what was yours? I mean, you kept believing that they'd come back, and they turned up.
1: Yeah, it was more like I knew they'd come back. I just knew it. It wasn't like an exercise in keeping the faith. It just was faith. Yeah. Is there a moral to that story? I don't know.
0: Kenny Loggins, you got the book, Still All Right. Why the title?
1: Well, it's based on the song I'm All Right. We kicked around a lot of other titles, but that was my favorite.

0: You've still got those e-bikes? You're still riding them and searching for the world's best donut?
1: No, I had to stop doing that. It's like they were showing up too much in my gut. But, yeah, we still have the e-bikes. We took up pickleball, and we play that a lot. We love the game, and that's great exercise. Yeah, that's about it right now. I have special projects when they come up.
0: And still writing new material?
1: Occasionally, yeah. There's a lady out of New York named Dori Berenstain who's making a documentary of my life. And in the process, she asked me if I would write a title song for it. So I'm in the process of recording that app.
0: Fabulous. We'll look forward to watching that too. What an absolute pleasure to have the opportunity to chat with you, Kenny Loggins. It's just been terrific. Congratulations on a fabulous career.
1: Thank you. Bye-bye.
0: I hope you found the chat with Kenny Loggins as interesting as I did. What an incredible career he's enjoyed. Smash hits on Hollywood's favourite soundtracks, rocking worldwide stages, and finding his way into children's hearts everywhere. His song Danger Zone was recently featured again in the 2022 movie Top Gun Maverick, earning over 1 million streams per day at its peak. Rest assured too that his memoir, Still All Right, is a fascinating read as it provides a candid and entertaining perspective on one hell of an interesting life. Thank you for being here again with me today. And don't forget, if you have a guest that you'd like to hear from, just send me a message through the website, abreathoffreshair.com.au, and I'll do my very best to get that person onto the show. I'll take my leave of you now and hope you have lots of fun until we meet again, same time next week. Bye now. 'Cause it's a beautiful
2: day. You've been listening to A Breath of Fresh Air with Sandy Kay. Beautiful day. Oh, baby, any day that you're gone away.
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4: Thursday, a shower or two, 5 minimum and a high of 13. Possible shower Friday, 6 overnight and a top of 13 degrees. Bendigo's weekend forecast, partly cloudy Saturday, 5 low and a high of 15. Cloudy Sunday, 6 minimum and a top of 15 degrees. Melbourne's details for the weekend. Light rain Saturday, 11 minimum and a top of 16. Sunny Sunday, 11 overnight and a high of 17 degrees. Round 8 of Bendigo Football Live this Saturday from the Gardner Reserve for the game between Gisborne and Sandhurst.
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0: Hi, great to have you with me. Do you go back this far?
1: Now, I have no objection to the twist as such, but it does represent some kind of change in our standards. What has happened to our concepts of beauty and decency and morality?
0: That was President Dwight Eisenhower with his reaction to the latest dance craze sweeping America. It was the twist. The year was 1961, and a little-known pop group called Joey D and the Starlighters was at the heart of this phenomenon because they had just recorded the Peppermint Twist.

0: The godfather of the twist, Joey D, joins me today as my special guest.
1: Sandy.
0: Joey D, what a pleasure to meet you. Did you get all dressed up specially for me?
1: Well, I'll tell you what, in 1962, I was considered one of the top 10 best-dressed men in America. So I just wanted to show off a little bit. I'm old school, Sandy. I like to dress.
0: For those of you who can't see what Joey D is wearing, let me describe it for you. He has on a white shirt and a white tie and a bright red jacket. Very swish. He looks fabulous.
1: Thank you so much.
0: I've been reading lots about you, and I've had a bit of a look at your book also. I want to talk about that soon. But your rise to fame and fortune is an incredible story. I know you must have told it 1,000 or more times, but for people who don't know about you, can you tell us a little bit about Joey D and the Starlighters?
1: I can tell you a lot about Joey D and the Starlighters.
0: Awesome.
1: First of all, I'm a Jersey boy. I grew up with people like Frankie Valli and the Shirelles and Joe Pesci. I went to high school with the Shirelles.

0: The Shirelles were an all-girl group that really rocked the early 60s. They were formed in New Jersey in 1957 and known for their soft, sweet harmonies. Their music was a blend of pop rock and R&B, especially doo-wop and smooth uptown soul, that appealed to listeners right across the board, way before Motown had ever become a crossover pop phenomenon. The girls were four high school friends, Doris, Addie, Shirley and Beverly.
1: They got me my first record contract, and I came from Passaic, New Jersey, so that gave me access to all the record companies that were around at the time. And back then, there were 100 independent record companies. I started my band in Passaic. I had the best band in New Jersey. We had contests every month on who was the best band, and we always won.
0: It was 1958, and Joey and the Starlighters' first single was this one. Yeah.

there, we went to a place called the Peppermint Lounge in New York City, where I was doing a version of Hank Ballard's Twist. And we had some society people come in, because the Peppermint Lounge is located on West 45th Street in Manhattan, New York City, and it's in the heart of the theater district. So one rainy evening, Merle Oberon, the wonderful actress, came in with Charlie Knickerbocker, a newspaper writer. And they came in to have a drink, and I was on stage, and at the time, very fortunate for me, I was doing my version of the Twist, and the kids were dancing it. I had taught it to them. And Merle Oberon actually got up on stage and danced with some of the kids. Charlie Knickerbocker wrote about it in the Daily newspaper in New York City about the Peppermint Lounge and Merle Oberon doing this dance, and the place just became famous literally overnight.

0: I'll just pause you there if you don't mind, because I want to get back to that. Let's just go back to high school. Were you already making music in high school? You said you went to high school with the Shirelles. They were obviously making music already too. Give us a bit of a picture, a bit of a description of what was going on in those days for you.
1: Okay, well, I started a group when I was about 10 years old. It was called the Thunder Trio. I played harmonica. I had Tony Sciutto playing drums and John Yannick playing guitar. And that's what we sounded like, thunder. And we played a lot of polkas because the town I lived in, Passaic, New Jersey, along with the Shirelles, they had a Polish people's home, and they would have the greatest polka bands in the world perform in this venue. So I was enamored with the polka music. So I started playing harmonica, and I started playing polkas. But I love all kinds of music. But that was the genesis of Joey D and his Starlighters.
0: Right. You're not from a Polish background yourself.
1: No, my parents were both born in Italy. I'm first-generation American.
0: Right. Your love of music was obvious from an early age. Were you always destined to be a musician and entertainer, do you think, or did your parents have other things in mind for you?
1: I had gone to teacher's college in Wayne, New Jersey, Patterson Teachers College, and I wanted to be a history and English major. I wanted to become a professor eventually. That was my goal. So while I was going to school, I was making money on the side by playing saxophone and having a band. And I loved music so much that I took a hiatus of 6 months. And my mother was very disappointed because she wanted me to become a professor of English and history. And I said, Mom, I'm going to give it 6 months. If I don't make it in 6 months, I promise you I'll go back to school and get my degree and become a professor, hopefully.
0: Uh-huh.
1: So she reluctantly agreed, and during that 6 months, I went from local bars and bistros in New Jersey to become the number one band in New Jersey, and got booked into the Peppermint Lounge, and we had that wonderful event with Merle Oberon coming in and Charlie Knickerbocker writing about it. Just a dream come true.
0: Incredibly serendipitous that they should be there that night, that performance should get all of that publicity, and you became an overnight sensation. What did an overnight sensation look like then?
1: Well, on any given night, Judy Garland would be there. She was there every night. I danced with her several times, and we became friends. Shirley MacLaine, John Wayne, Nat King Cole, the Beatles came in. I'll tell you a little aside about the Beatles in a moment. Rolling Stones came in, Marilyn Monroe. Anyone who was famous during the early 1960s came to the Peppermint Lounge. It was just an incredible occurrence for a kid who came from a blue-collar family in a small town in New Jersey.

0: because the twist was so new? Had you brought the twist to this new audience?
1: Well, I had an integrated band, which was pretty much unheard of back in the early 60s, because we had our situation with racism back then. And I didn't have any issues with that because my parents, and being a first-generation American, the town I grew up in, Passaic, was very mixed, colored, and ethnicity kind of place. A wonderful place to grow up. And I say my high school was probably a third black American. Back then we called them Negroes, but the names changed to Afro-American now. I don't like the hyphenated American, either you're American or you're not. It's not like I'm Italian American. My parents were from Italy, but I'm an American, and that's how I looked at it. My parents taught me there are good people and bad people. Don't judge them by any other way, by their color or their religion or anything else like that. So that was my mantra growing up, and I've taught that to my children and my grandchildren and even my great-grandchildren now.
0: Great lesson. Everyone should learn that. But did you introduce the twist to all of these people?
1: Yeah, so by doing this and having a format of the dance became the number one dance. It became so popular after Hank Ballard did it, Chubby Checker did it, and made it a number one.

0: reincarnated it in a sense by making it famous, world famous, in the Peppermint Lounge, because they re-released Chubby's record and became number one again on Billboard. And that's the first and only time the same record has become number one on Billboard, except for maybe White Christmas by Bing Crosby.
1: Amazing.
0: It was a great happiness and occurrence for me, being at the right place at the right time. And luck had so much to do with it. It was so fortunate to be in the Peppermint Lounge that particular night and doing the song at that particular time when Merle Oberon came in. So it was just fantastic.
1: Dreams really can come true, can't they?
0: And I'll tell you the little story about the Beatles. In 1963, I did a 10-country tour of Europe, and one of the countries was Sweden. And one night in October in 1963, the Beatles were my opening act. So they were so great, and I thought they were so fabulous. And I had heard about them because I worked at a place called the Star Club in Hamburg, Germany, and so did they. But I never worked there at the same time that they did. But I heard so much about them. And when we got to Stockholm, we became quite friendly. I went to their sound check, and I said, wow, these guys are great. But at the time, they only had one hit record. It was called, I think it was Please Please Me. And I just was overwhelmed.

0: that evening, I invited him to my suite in a hotel for rest in Stockholm, Sweden. And I said, I'd love to have you come in. We'll have some drinks and booze. I had a couple of girls in my group at the time. We had a marvelous evening together. And George told me as they were leaving, we're coming to the States in January of 64. And I said, well, why don't you stop by the Peppermint Lounge? He says, I promise you we'll be there. And being a little skeptic and coming from being a Jersey boy, that's how we are. We're a little skeptical and a little.
1: And what happened?
0: It was just a funny situation. But anyway, I'm starting to think of some of the events of that night. But anyway, George said, we're going to come and see you. And I'll be darned, in January of 1964, all four Beatles came into the Peppermint Lounge to see Joey D and the Starlighters. I was so impressed and so grateful that they showed up.
1: How incredible.
0: They were just making it. They were just had done the Ed Sullivan show, but their showing up meant a lot to me.
2: It'd be pretty cool, wouldn't it, to have the Beatles drop by your club to see you play. But Joey D is pretty special, as you're about to find out. Back in a sec.
3: 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Yes, the songs your mum and dad played. 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We have the music. We have music memories. 101.5 Fresh Bendigo.
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2: Thanks for hanging in. Joey D has been telling us about the night that actor Merle Oberon hit the dance floor at the Peppermint Lounge to do the twist. After word got out, crowds began to line the streets out front of the club every night, wanting to do the same.
0: It was just such a phenomenon, Sandy, that this would happen to a little kid from Jersey and playing the right music. But I was so determined. I had the Shirelles in my corner. They got me my first record deal. I didn't have the best singing voice, far from it. I wasn't the best sax player, far from it. But I was a good businessman. This was my way of making it in the music field. I had a band, but I couldn't sing. I was a good background singer, and I was blessed with a great ear. So I went out and I got Roger Freeman, who was a black man, and he was in a doo-wop group called the Vibratones. And I got David Bergotti, who's, you might know the name Bergotti from the Rascals, his younger brother's Eddie. And David sang on all the hip recordings. But anyway, David was with a group called the High Fives, and they were also a doo-wop group.

doo-wop groups, you can't go in a bar or a pub and sing doo-wop and make money. I had the band, so I was smart enough to go out and get the two best singers in New Jersey. And they were my lead singers, and I sang background. And I would sing a number here and there, a rock and roll number. David Bergotti would sing Johnny Mathis, Little Willie John, Drifters, Coasters, and Rogers would sing For Your Love by Ed Townsend. And whenever they sang, we rocked the house. And we started out backing up people like Frankie Avalon, Bobby Rydell, Connie Francis, because we were the number one band in New Jersey. And each year there'd be a contest on the number one band in Jersey, and each year we won it. We couldn't miss because I had the two best singers and I had the best musicians. I had the best band. And it was just an incredible occurrence.

0: We had a band contest, and Joe Pesci was in a band opposite us. And he came in second 3 years in a row. And he got sick and tired of it, so he quit his band and joined my band. So I actually had Joe Pesci, who won an Academy Award, in my band.
1: And in
0: 1965, this is even crazier, I had Jimi Hendrix as my guitar player.
1: What?
0: So I have here I have a guy who's got the English Rock and Roll Hall of Fame, the U.S. Rock and Roll Hall of Fame, and he played with my group for a year, and we had such great times together. He had a great sense of humor. Jimmy was the best guitar player in the world, as far as I'm concerned.
1: But the music you were doing was so unlike anything that Jimi Hendrix went on to do, wasn't it?
0: It's just incredible. What happened was I was in need of a guitar player, and I had a drummer by the name of Jimmy Mays, who was from Chicago, and I asked him, can you find me a guitarist? He said, yeah, but he might be a brother. And I said, I don't care who, what he is, his brother, sister, or what. I want a great guitar player. He said, well, here's this dude just came off the road with the Isley Brothers and Little Richard. And I said, well, he's got to be great then if he was with Little Richard and the Isley Brothers.

I said, bring him to my house. I'll have my nephew drive over and pick you up in the city with the other Jimmy, and we'll audition him at my house. So Jimi Hendrix and Jimmy Mays and my nephew Johnny come to the house, comes in, starts playing. He says, what would you like me to play, Mr. D? I said, first of all, my name's Joey. Secondly, I'd like you to play what you like. And he started playing Curtis Mayfield. And I'm an R&B guy all my life. And I said, wow. I said, you don't have to play anymore. That's good enough for me. This is 1965. I knew all of his songs, Amen and all that stuff. He was just so special that here's what he does. 1965, I'm in my house with my two sons, who were 4 and 5 at the time. He lights up a joint, a celebratory joint in my house. Now my wife comes in from the hairdresser and she says, what the heck do you think? She used more flowery words than that. She's a Jersey girl too. And she was very, very upset. And she chased him out of my house. She said, get the out of my house. She chased Jimi Hendrix out of my home. So as he's leaving, I ran to the door and I says, you got the gig, I'll see you Friday. And I closed the door and I had some row with my wife after that. She thought it was very disrespectful, and she was certainly right about that. And we had the two small children there, and that was not the right thing for him to do. But he was so happy that he got the gig, and I was so happy to have him as my guitarist. That here's what we did. He was so great, and I knew it immediately. I would have him go out on stage before we do a gig and just play guitar. He said, what do you want me to play? I said, just play for the people. Play a couple of minutes before we go out. And he played and wowed the audience. Because that's how great he was, and that's how great I thought he was. So I'm happy that I was right about that.

0: Leading up to that, Joey D, you'd done a couple of appearances on movie soundtracks as well, hadn't you?
1: Yeah, we did two movies, one called Hey, Let's Twist and one called Two Tickets to Paris, which were great. And I have a very storied career. I had the Ronettes come into the Peppermint Lounge one night, and they asked if they can sing with me while I'm on stage. But I saw them dancing out there. I said, even if they don't sing well, they look great, and they can dance. So I had them come up on stage, and we did a version of Ray Charles' What I Say, and they tore the house down, and they could sing. And I hired them, and they were in my group. So here's another three people from the Hall of Fame that were members of Joey D and the Starlighters. Then I put together a group which later became the Young Rascals. I had Felix Cavalieri, Eddie Brigati, the younger brother of David Brigati, and Gene Corners, three of the four Rascals. The only one I didn't have was Dino Danelli. But I had another drummer, Ricky Channon, that I thought was really good. So they started playing together in my nightclub. I had a nightclub in New York City called Joey D's Starlighter. They were just fabulous.

0: they went out on their own. And that never bothered me. I always felt honored that these people that I had in my group, musicians and singers and dancers, they went on to bigger stardom than I did. They became members of Rock and Roll's Hall of Fame. And I was so pleased and proud of that, that I was able to
1: give them their start.
0: I felt really good about it.
1: And, of course, you've had so many hit singles as Joey D and the Starlighters too. We don't even have enough time to touch on all the top 40 successes that you've had. But if I could ask you, can you point to one that's closest to your heart?
0: Well, I did the motion picture, Two Tickets to Paris, and in that movie we needed a love song. So Henry Glover, who was my co-writer for Peppermint Twist, he and I wrote the Peppermint Twist, he got Johnny Nash to write me a love song. And Johnny Nash is a wonderful singer. I don't know if you've heard of him.
1: Of course I have.
0: I can see clearly now.
1: He's absolutely.
0: Dude, and just a wonderful singer. And he wrote a song called What Kind of Love Is This for Me? And that's my favorite Joey D and the Starlighters song. It's entirely different from all the other stuff I did, from Shout and Peppermint Twist, of course, and Ya Ya, which was number one in Europe, because I guess the German people thought it meant yes, yes. What a number one on Radio Luxembourg.

0: I've had so much success. I had more success than I deserve, believe me.
1: Oh, no, I don't think so. I think you said something very apt just a little while ago when you said you were a really good businessman. So you were smart enough to realize what your strengths were and smart enough to realize what your shortcomings were, and you filled the space around you with people that would take up those positions. So you certainly deserved all the success that you had. How long did that run of success last?
0: Well, the first couple of years were success after success after success, and meeting all the wonderful people. I got to meet so many great people. It's just fantastic. The successes were great, but when we had the English invasion, we called it, in 64, with the Beatles and the Stones and Peter Noon, who's a good friend of mine, and we work a lot together here in the States now, from Herman's Hermits, they just took over the entire major venues, all the big places. And I was relegated to doing Holiday Inns and small hotels and some local bars. And I went from, you know, the penthouse to the outhouse pretty much. But it's show business. That's what it was. The Beatles would probably had 8 of the top 10 records in the country at the time, at one time. So I was pleased for them, but they did put me in the back seat of the car.
1: Yeah, they did that to a lot of acts, didn't they?
0: I went from a Rolls Royce to a jalopy, but it's okay. That's show business, and I'm okay with that.
1: Were you always okay with that? How did you handle it at the time?
0: Well, at the time, it was a financial burden for me because I wasn't making the money that I was used to making. I was making maybe a third or a fourth or maybe even a fifth of what I was making. Plus, I had an integrated band, and there were very few places, even north of the Mason-Dixon line, which is this where the South meets the North. A lot of people didn't like the idea that I had an integrated band, but I wasn't changing it because I went for quality, and they were very qualified. I was a person who listened to his parents, number one, and I had all great, great people in the band. And like I said, it didn't matter on their color or ethnicity.
1: Yeah, of course.
0: I was very fortunate, Sandy.
1: You were very clever.
2: Over the years, various members of the Starlighters came and went. As Joey's already mentioned, the group was able to boast Gene Cornish, Felix Cavalieri, Jimi Hendrix and Charles Neville of the Neville Brothers. He was indeed a pretty savvy businessman.
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2: Welcome back. Joey D continued to record from the mid-60s right through to the mid-70s.

0: What was the impetus for you to write the book?
1: Well, it took me 11 years to write this book. And the reason I wrote it was because I thought I had a great story. And I still think I have a great story. Well, just some of the few things I taught you about. Pesci and Rascals and Ronettes and Jimi Hendrix all being in my band. That enough is a story. In the midst of my book, I'm at the Tampa airport waiting for a flight to gig in Cleveland. So who's at the Tampa airport? Gary Puckett. So he says to me, Joey, you done with your book? Because everybody knows I've been writing a book forever. And I said, Gary, I'm just not a book writer, man. He said, you know what? I have a friend. He's a great writer. He says, what about if I give you his number and you call him and see if you guys can click? I called him on the phone. We have nothing in common. He said, you know what? Let's try writing this book. And he said, let's do a trial. And he's taping every story that I'm giving him. And after a year and a half of giving him different stories, we did over 600 pages. He only picked out 280. He says, I think we got a book. I read this book. I lived this book. And I just said, this is exactly how I would have written it had I been a writer. So I was very pleased.

0: book, as Joey mentioned, is called Peppermint Chronicles, my true story of sex, rock and roll, Jimi Hendrix, fighting racism, and the mob. It's the tale of his success and includes stories about many of the artists he's worked with and befriended. The Beatles, Judy Garland, John Wayne, Jackie Kennedy, Nat King Cole, Shirley MacLaine, and Dick Clark, just to name a few. The book's cover shows Joey jumping for joy high into the air. I asked him about it.
1: Well, actually, if you look behind me, there's a Leslie speaker from the organ. I was jumping off that speaker. I always jumped off the Leslie during Shout. My closing number ever since I went to the Peppermint Lounge and I heard the Isley Brothers. And in my opinion, they did the best version of Shout ever. Whoa!

0: I still remember.
1: I was at this club for a week, so I should have known the parameters. I missed seeing one beam. So I jumped up and I hit my head so hard, I fell flat on my back and was unconscious for maybe a minute or two. They had the ambulance come in. I must have hit the yes button because they said, "You okay?" "Yes." "You want to sing anymore?" "Yes." "You want to go to the hospital?" "Don't want to go to the hospital?" "Yes." No matter what they asked, it was yes.
2: Joey was right back into performing after the accident and says despite his more than 60 years of on-stage work, he still gets a little nervous.
1: I have maybe 5 seconds of trepidation, but as soon as I go out and the light hits me and I see my audience, they're going to get the best that Joey D has to offer. When I'm on stage, you can tell I'm having a hell of a time. And I promise myself that. And I also promise myself when it becomes a chore to me and I'm not enjoying what I'm doing and I'm not giving my A game, I'm done. I wanted to be rock and roll, and that's what I've been all my life. Why change now?

0: up with the mob. The mob owned the nightclub, and they also owned my record label, Roulette Records. Vito Genovese, one of the five families that ruled New York City, he was the boss, and I never got paid any royalties from my record company, record royalties, recording royalties. I shouldn't say never got. I got $13,000 for all the millions of records that I sold. And the reason I think I got it is because my name ended in a vowel. And
1: I'm, you were Italian, yeah.
0: I understand. So they figured I'll give them a few bucks. Morris Levy was the owner of the record company, worked for the mob.
2: Morris Levy was well known in jazz clubs, music publishing, and the independent record industry. Always a prominent subject of investigations into organized crime, Morris was a crook who swindled many artists out of royalties by stealing their writing credits. He was convicted in 1990 of extortion, but passed away before serving jail time.
0: He told me this, and he was true to his word. He says, "Kid, I get the record money, you get the performance money." And that's how it ended up. And it was all right, because I was making a lot of money performing.
1: Yeah. Even today, the Peppermint Twist can be heard on radio stations all over the world. Are you picking up money each time it's heard today?
0: I'm still fortunate that every 3 months I get a royalty check. Not as big as it used to be, but it's still a nice royalty check for money that I'm making while I'm sleeping, while the record's being played all over the world.
1: What could be better? Joey D, is there a formula for doing the twist correctly? How are you teaching your audiences to do the twist? What's involved?
0: Well, my version was with Henry Glover. I told him I wanted to do it different than the straightforward that Hank Ballard did. Come on, baby, let's do the twist. Mine, I said I wanted to be more funky. And funky to me means a little more soulful, a little more groovy. So he came up with I said, yes, that's what I want. Something just like that. So we go into the studio. Now I have Roger Freeman singing the Peppermint Twist, and Henry said, nah. Then Dave Brigati sings it. Nah, that's not what I want. He said, why don't you sing it, Joey? I said, I'm a background singer. He said, try it, because sometimes the writer of a song can capture the essence of it a lot better. And I said, I'll try it. So I went in there. Well, they got a new dance, and they go, that's exactly what I want, he tells me over the microphone in the studio. I said, okay, I'll try it. We'll do it. And I got it in, I think, two takes. It might have been one and a half. And that became the version, and I became the lead singer then.

0: And in terms of the audience dancing to it?
1: And here's how I got them to dance. Because in the lyric that Henry and I wrote, we did 1, 2, 3, kick, 1, 2, 3, jump. 1, 2, 3, kick, 1, 2, 3, jump. And that's how I would teach it to the audience. Mm-hmm. So they would do my version of the twist whenever I played. And a couple of times I did some shows with Hank Ballard and a couple with Chubby. And they would do their version. I would do mine. And I always thought mine was more soulful. And it was different than the original.
0: Yeah. But, we loved it. Everyone still loves it. It's one of those songs, isn't it? And your autobiography is just sensational. It's become one of the top-selling music history books on Amazon. So a massive congratulations to you for that, too.
1: I want to just tell you a few of the people that have endorsed this book. And I'm so honored. Sir Barry Gibb from...
0: The Bee Gees, yep.
1: Bee Gees, okay. I mean, he wrote some beautiful things. Frankie Valli. Aaron Neville from the Neville Brothers. Wow. Ronnie Spector, who we just lost recently. And I did the eulogy at her funeral. Frankie Avalon. The Shirelles that I went to school with. Julian Lennon. It's amazing. All these people wrote some beautiful things on the back cover about the book and about me. And I'm so honored and flattered. It's an incredible story. Not because it's my story, but it's an incredible story about the early 1960s and the history of what was going on with the Vietnam War, racism, and how we got around it and how we did it, and how I did some gigs down south and the way we were treated when we got down there. It's all in that book besides. Awesome. And all the stories that I can tell you about Jimi Hendrix, who was a chick magnet, as you probably heard. And we had a lot of fun on stage, off stage, and it was such an honor working with people like Jimmy and the Rascals and Pesci. But you have to remember this. I'm in New York City where there's low-hanging fruit. The best musicians in the world, that's where you make it.
2: So what message does Joey want to leave us with?
1: Our generation of rock and roll is still here, and it's unique to itself. It came along at the right time, right after World War II. I come from a family of 10. They taught me good music, and I had a God-given ear, so music was a natural to me. I just wish I had Frank Sinatra's voice.

0: want to say one thing just before we close, and that is in 1962, I had my number one record fan club was in Australia and New Zealand.
1: Very good. I better let you go.
0: All right, Sandy, very nice speaking with you, and yeah. God bless you. Take care.
1: Lots of love, Joey D. Thank you so much for your time. Much appreciated.
2: Joey D, who's been honoured with multiple awards for his music, and in 2010 even had a street corner dedicated to him in his hometown of Passaic, New Jersey. Thanks for being here with me today. I'm sure you found the story of Joey D and the Starlight as illuminating, even if you weren't around when they first set out. Can I count on your company again same time next week? I hope so. I'll look forward to being back with you then. Meantime, have fun, won't you? Whatever you're up to. Bye now.
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6: Thursday, a shower or two, 5 minimum and a high of 13. Possible shower Friday, 6 overnight and a top of 13 degrees. Bendigo's weekend forecast, partly cloudy Saturday, 5 low and a high of 15. Cloudy Sunday, 6 minimum and a top of 15 degrees. Melbourne's details for the weekend. Light rain Saturday, 11 minimum and a top of 16. Sunny Sunday, 11 overnight and a high of 17 degrees. Round 8 of Bendigo Football Live this Saturday from the Gardner Reserve for the game between Gisborne and Sandhurst.
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Marty, it's terrific to have you here. 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Now, were you a Little Feat fan? If you have to ask who's that, then let me tell you a little bit about them. Little Feat were a wildly eclectic band that formed in the 70s and brought together strains of blues, R&B, country and rock and roll. Each of the band members was exceptionally gifted technically, and their polished professionalism sat well with the slick sounds that came out of Southern California at the time. The thing was, though, Little Feat weren't very slick, and they were anything but conventional. They had a rather surreal sensibility that earned them a cult following amongst critics and musicians, but didn't end up translating into big commercial success. Maybe you

0: from Little Feat, and the artist who co-founded the band with the late Lyle George is Bill Payne. Bill's career started out in the late 60s. He's recorded with some of the biggest names on the planet, from Jimmy Buffett and the Doobie Brothers to Linda Ronstadt, James Taylor and Carly Simon, just to name a few. He's got many fans, including Sir Elton John, who once referred to him as the greatest pianist on the planet. Bill Payne, what an absolute pleasure to meet you. How are you?
1: I'm very well, Sandy, thank you.
0: I know that you formed Little Feat in 1969, but what were you doing before that?
1: I was in Santa Maria, California. I'd grown up playing piano, taking lessons in Ventura, which is south of there, about 100 miles. But at age 15, I'd been going back from Santa Maria to Ventura to take lessons with Ruth Newman. And Ruth passed away. She had a heart attack. And so I was pretty distraught. And my parents, after an incident where I got pretty drunk with a friend of mine, a lot of trouble. And as they're driving me back to Santa Maria, my mother says, there's a lady who called from the school. Her son wants you to audition to play in a band. I said, really? Okay. So I did the audition, but I went over there to audition to play drums. And they had a piano up against the wall in the room where, and I just casually walked over there and started playing. I didn't even sit down, and they go, hang on a second, you play the piano? And I go, I guess. They said, forget this band. We have another one down the street. They're called the Debonairs. We've got a keyboard for you. Boom, I was off and running. I've been in bands ever since.

0: time you travelled 100 miles for piano lessons? Are there any piano teachers in your local neighbourhood?
1: Not like Ruth. She, when I was a kid, she said, I'll teach Bill how to read music, but let's not take the magic out of it for him, which meant let him play by ear as well.
0: All right.
1: Yeah, not a lot of teachers did that. I also took a pipe organ from Ruth at a Presbyterian church, which was across the street from her. And I'd sit in, I'd fill in for her when I was like, I don't know, 11, 12 years of age. That whole business took me away from religion because I was playing for every church in town. Hey, Mom, why do the Lutherans say we're going to hell and the Methodists say we're going to hell too? What's going on there? So I was out surfing is what I was doing in between playing music. In fact, I'm writing a book about all this, and I'm centering in on what it was that Ruth taught me. So it was just one of those things that 2 + 2 did not equal 4 for me at the time.
0: Yeah, and she had given you the freedom to express yourself on the keyboards, which, as you said, a lot of piano teachers at the time didn't do. I mean, I remember having classical lessons that were so rigidly locked into pieces of music and learning to read that there was no room for self-expression whatsoever.
1: Exactly, and one of my concerts I did quite a few years ago now, but it was a solo concert. And I asked the audience, I said, how many of you out there play piano? And they said, yeah, yeah. And I said, how many were hit on the knuckles with a ruler when you were learning to play? They go, ooh. And I go, that's not a great way to teach a child to do anything, do you think?
0: Yeah.
1: And so I wasn't. I was hampered. And
0: almost.
1: I had to deliver to Ruth, too. I mean, I couldn't just, like, slough things off. She, like any great teacher, she taught me how to get around the keyboard, how to read, but also mainly how to focus in on what was important with touch, with learning a voice, all of that, which I then put together pretty quickly playing with these bands.

0: I joined Little Feet, I was at, Lowell said, look, Lowell George said, I want you to play on this record of Richie Hayward's with this Fraternity of Man. For viewers out there that may not know the Fraternity of Man, they were in a movie called, it was Jack Nicholson and Peter Fonda. It was a huge movie, now I can't remember the name of it, but Easy Rider.
1: Easy Rider, of course.
0: So Easy Rider, Richie's band had a song in their boat, Don't Bogart That Joint. So I said, well, okay, Law, yeah, I'll play on this record. It's the second album of theirs. But I thought Richie was in our band. He goes, no, of course, yeah, he is. You're going to make the record with them, then they're going to split up, and then we'll start Little Feet. I went, oh, once again, welcome to Hollywood.
1: So, you've just taken me way back. Don't Bogart That Joint was certainly an expression that we all used way back then, wasn't it? Haven't heard that in years.
0: No. Go way back.
1: Yeah.

0: You were one of the co-founders of Little Feet. Tell us about that with love.
1: I'd initially gone up north, which is probably the question you wanted me to answer before, but I'd gone up to the San Francisco Bay Area to see if there are any bands up there that I might join. And this is in 1969, so I would have been 20 years old. I found one group that had everything but talent. They were drug dealers, basically. So they had all the gear, a house that used to, the Big Brother and the Holding Company, Janis Joplin's band, used to stay at. But I just, I can't play with these guys. So there was an album called Uncle Meat, which was by Frank Zappa. And I was listening to it and go, those are the people I want to play with. I want to play with Frank Zappa. So I got in touch with Warner's. Frank had two labels there. One was called Bizarre and the other was Straight. I called Bizarre.
0: Of course you did.
1: Yeah, exactly. And they go, well, Frank is going to Europe, but there's, I'm truncating the story slightly. There's a guy named Lowell George, and we could see if the two of you can hit it off or talk at least and see what's there. And this took several calls because, I mean, I wasn't anybody at that time. Nobody knew who I was. I didn't know who I was. So it was really just with a phony calling card, making long-distance calls to people for free, which is about the only way I can do it. This is from Isla Vista, which is just north of Santa Barbara.
0: Yeah, yeah. And of course, telephone calls in those days were so expensive, too.
1: They were. So I got in touch with Lowell finally, and we met, and nothing was decided other than the fact that we'd get together again.
0: So just before you go on, Lowell was actually part of Frank Zappa's band at that time, wasn't he?
1: He was. I don't know that he actually was a member of the Mothers. That's been a debate for a long time. But he had a song called Willin', purportedly that Frank said, look, I think you ought to start your own band. I don't think Frank liked the drug reference in it. But he knew Lowell was exceedingly talented. He suggested he form his own group. Just about that time was when I entered the picture. We hit it off, and I eventually did meet Frank, but I never auditioned to play with the Mothers. By the time I met Frank, which was about a month later, maybe a little longer, I'd made the commitment to be a part of this band with Lowell, and we didn't even have a name for it yet. So it wasn't Little Feet, it was Wild Gleep or whoever.
2: I've been warped by the rain, driven by the snow, I'm drunk and dirty, don't you know, and I'm still willing. And I was out on the road late at night, I seen my pretty Alice in every headlight, Alice, Dallas, Alice.

0: Frank Zappa that made you want to reach out to him in the first place? Why did you decide that that was the band you wanted to play with?
1: The music was adventurous. It wasn't rock and roll.
0: It was kind of freestyle, wasn't it?
1: Yeah, it was. And the very first material that we wrote with Little Feet was more along those lines, too. So we have a Dance of the Nubile Virgin Slaves was one of our first songs. And we played it for Ahmet Erdogan, Lowell and I did. Now, Ahmet was a producer for many people, not the least of which was Ray Charles, which I didn't know, or I would have been too embarrassed to show him the song. But he heard a few things that we'd come up with. He says, boy, it's too diverse. So we went back to the drawing board and started writing what was going to be on the very first Little Feet record. And you can tell by the titles themselves just how eclectic everything was. Brides of Jesus, Hamburger Midnight, Strawberry Flats, I've Been the One. I mean, it just goes on and on. Yeah, the titles were eclectic. The music was eclectic. It was a combination of rock and roll, of country, a little bit of R&B, and just we were finding our voice. We had very exciting times. 1970.

0: Were you all on drugs writing those songs?
1: I don't know if we were on drugs writing them, but we were on drugs skateboarding and riding our bikes. No, it was that era there. I mean, between drugs and free sex and sex, drugs, and rock and roll, I think that's what they, you know, they called it. People ask me, they go, Sandy, really that crazy back then? I said, yeah, times 100. It was nuts.
0: But nuts in a good way.
1: Overall, yeah. We had a discussion with Terry Melcher, Lowell and I did, before signing with Warners. And Terry was on his way over to Europe. He says, hey, when I get back, let's talk about putting a deal together with you guys. The day that he left, I believe the La Bianca farm thing was murdered. They were not that far from Lowell's place. And then that terrible tragedy that happened with, you know, what the movie was about with Sharon Tate and everything. Those horrible murders of Charles Manson and his crew.
0: Of course.
1: Guess what? They were looking for Terry Melcher.
0: Really?
1: Yes, because he didn't offer Charles Manson a record deal. So he basically put a death warrant out on the guy, and all these other people died as a result of that. So when I say it was crazy in a good way, and it was certainly crazy in a horrific way as well.
0: I never knew that Charles Manson had wanted a record deal. Never knew he'd seen himself as a musician.
1: Yeah.
0: Wow, that certainly didn't come out in the movie.
1: No, it did not. You know, with any movie, it's
0: fictionalized.
1: The movie.
2: Did you know Manson was a musician? Apparently, he'd learned to play the guitar while in prison for attempting to cash a forged check. Soon after he arrived in California in 67, he managed to ingratiate himself into musical circles. He became friends with Dennis Wilson of the Beach Boys, who in turn introduced him to Neil Young. The things you learn. Hang in there. More to come.
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2: I'm so glad you're still here. As you're about to discover, Little Feat's Bill Payne is a super interesting guy.
0: So you start Little Feat with Lowell in 1969. You write this crazy first album that's taken off. Where did you get the name Little Feat from anyway?
1: From the Mothers. There's the drummer for the Mothers, Jimmy Carl Black, who called himself the Indian of the band, which would not be what he'd describe himself nowadays. But he was looking at Lowell's feet, which were these hirachis, sandals, and they were almost wide as they were long. They looked like hobbit feet. Lowell, you have these little effing feet there. And so Lowell took the little in the feet, turned the F-E-E-T into F-E-A-T. Probably all of the Beatles, and there we were.
0: How small were Lowell's feet? Obviously very small.
1: Yeah, very small. Mine were probably smaller, but I...
0: you but never wore them in sandals.
1: Wasn't my feet either, so... Lowell's an incredible human being.
0: And before we move on, of course, you've lost him. What was he like? I mean, you were obviously enamored with him and with his talent. Can you describe him a bit?
1: Yeah, Lowell George, when I met him in 69, was... Maybe the best way to describe him is the house that he lived in. When I drove up to his house, which was near Silver Lake, which is heading towards East L.A., it was in a rustic neighborhood. The house itself was rustic. It wasn't right up against the street. It was set back a little bit, faced with trees. The door was open. I walked up. There was this beautiful blonde girl, and she's listening cross-legged to Erik Satie.

0: And she goes, "Oh, you must be Bill." I said, "Yeah, yeah, hi, hi." She goes, "Lowell's expecting you. He'll be back in 4 or 5 hours." I said, "What does he do when he's not expecting you?"
1: You're kidding.
0: I'm not kidding. So I walk into the house and I'm like, okay. On the very back wall was a samurai sword. To the right of that, down below, right-hand corner, was a sitar. Apparently he was taking sitar lessons with Ravi Shankar.
1: Right.
0: He had a great record collection with Om and maybe another John Coltrane record. He had some blues albums with Muddy Waters and Howlin' Wolf. There was, his book collection was some poetry, Allen Ginsberg.
1: You had plenty of time to hang around the house and discover everything he had there.
0: Yeah, so by the time he showed up, I almost felt like I kind of knew him. And we discussed everything under the sun. And we decided, yes, let's get together in a couple of weeks and we'll start writing, which we did. And it took off from there. So it took a year to land a bass player. We must have auditioned 14 bass players the first year.
1: Why was that so hard?
0: The music was difficult. Our standards were a certain thing that we wanted. And we wound up finally getting Roy Estrada, who played bass with the Mothers. So he joined us for 2 albums, which was Little Feet and Sailing Shoes.
1: What was the writing process like for the two of you? Did you obviously got on well as writers as well as people?
0: Yeah, I think initially we did. I think one of the better things we co-wrote in the beginning was a song called Truck Stop Girl. The Truck Stop Girl was recorded by the Byrds, so that was pretty nice to have those guys cut the tune.

0: Ted Willen, which he had cut before we formed Guilty Feet, and it was on the very first record as well. So if people listen to that, it's to me, I'm kind of feeding you what I think it is, but it sounds like a caricature of what a truck driver would be and what country music is. Uh-huh. So by the time that we re-recorded it for Sailing Shoes, we had the Floyd Kramer-esque piano on it. It was a lot more like a country song, and I think that's really what turned that song into the iconic song that it is. It's that version of it, and we took it from there. But we took the song a little more seriously than he did on his recording of it.
1: I'm chatting with Little Feat's Bill Payne. What about we get to 1973 and the album Dixie Chicken?
0: Yes.
1: Has that been the biggest selling album to date?
0: Well, at that period of time, perhaps. The first two albums, I think, sold maybe 23,000 records between the two of them. I think Little Feat sold 11,000 albums. Possibly we sold 13,000 of Sailing Shoes. So not great successes on that level. They were very successful along the line of introducing a new band to Warner's, and it was a compliment to us to be there and for Warner's as well, because we were attracting people to come to the label because, hey, they've got Little Feat. They must be pretty cool. So
1: despite not huge record sales, you were building up this groundswell, weren't you? You were building a cult following.
0: Yeah, we were.
1: Yeah. Well said.

0: So Dixie Chicken, we had lost to Captain Beefheart of Roy Estrada, where I decided to join Beefheart's band. We brought in Paul Brer, actually out of those 14 bass players. He was one of them.
1: But he hadn't been the one that you'd chosen off the bat.
0: He said, Lowell, I don't play the bass. And Lowell said, well, it's two less strings than a guitar. So there's the attitude right there. What happened was our road manager told Rick about a guy named Kenny Gradney who was coming out of a group called Delaney and Bonnie. He was available, but we wanted to have him audition. So we did. He was fabulous. And I went, oh my gosh, this is great. So during one of our rehearsals, we were getting set to go over to Hawaii to play the Crater Festival. He says, I want to bring my partner in. We go, oh, who's that? It's a guy named Sam Clayton. And Clayton played congas, percussion. So Sam comes in, and Sam's been in the band ever since, and so has Kenny.
1: Then you started gaining more and more popularity. The cult following turned into a mainstream following, didn't it?
0: Yeah, I think it had the edges of cult attached to it for a long time. Unlike the Doobie Brothers, who I've been working with up until last October, I worked with the Doobies for 7 years, right? But I played on all their very early records.

0: they were a hit band and what you would call a commercially successful band. Little Feat never had any hit records. We had records that radio would play, but it was sort of like maybe we had a guy that liked us in New York or Philadelphia, but they didn't know anything about us in Tucson, Arizona. I don't know.
1: Yeah.
0: So it took a while. It took a while for us to get there. Doobie Brothers sold millions of records. We wound up selling a million.
1: So did that disappoint you? And why do you think that was?
0: To answer your first question, no, it did not disappoint me. I think that the music took a little getting acquainted with. Things did not pop out and grab people by the throat and say, come on, let's go. Oh, Atlanta was a song that I wrote that a few albums later. And by about that time, we were starting to, again, not with hit records, but just with notoriety, accomplish a lot of great things. I've always felt like Little Feat, the reason we're still around 50-plus years later is maybe because we were not a hit record band. We've got a great catalog of music that we still play. We're still writing. And I'll say, it's people that try and play Little Feat's music, they go, well, it's like, and I go, harder than you thought? They go, yeah. I go, well, we didn't do that to trip you up. It was just that, like the Grateful Dead, like a lot of bands, there's a lot of detail in our music. It takes real musicians and musicianship to play it.

Yeah, the people that try and play Little Feet's music, they go, well, it's like, and I go, harder than you thought? They go, yeah. I go, well, we didn't do that to trip you up. It was just that, like the Grateful Dead, like a lot of bands, there's a lot of detail in our music. It takes real musicians, musicianship to play it.

0: must have made a conscious decision to remain faithful to the music. You never became swayed by trying to make the music more commercially inviting.
1: Well, we did. But when you try, it doesn't always work. Everything kind of has to click at once. It started with not only the song, but who is singing it. I mean, Lowell was a terrific singer. But Lowell was starting to think that the music itself, this is from a quote of his, that it was, because it took a while for people to really had to listen to it, right, to get into it, that may have put the brakes on for a lot of people. Also, if you had the kind of eclectic music that we had, it wasn't easy for a record label to say, okay, here's a glass case we're going to sell to people.
0: They couldn't pigeonhole you.
1: No, they couldn't. So that made it difficult as well. We didn't seem to really care that much about it. We were out playing music, working to our own standards. And like you said, Elton John, Sir Elton John, I think he's a pretty good keyboard player.
0: You sure are. And Little Feat, of course, had the reputation of being one of the best live bands around.
1: Yeah, and the album that signified that to a great degree was Waiting for Columbus. A few weeks ago, I was in Nashville, and I was there to play the Americana Music Awards. The evening before, I was out to dinner with our manager. As I was going to the restroom, I saw Robert Plant having dinner, and I thought, oh, I should go over and say hello to him. But I waited. I came back downstairs, and I walked, and I could tell Robert's going, oh, no, I have to talk to this guy. Who is it? And I said, Robert's Bill Payne from Little Feat, and he about jumped out of his chair and go, oh my God, it's so great to see him. He was very happy to see me, and as I was him, but we had never really met. But he had worked with Richie Hayward, our drummer. Richie toured with Robert. Led Zeppelin was always a very tight with Little Feat as well, as were the Stones from time to time. So we had a lot of good people in our corner, let's put it that way.

0: Difficult not to compare yourself to all of these bands that were hugely commercially successful. How did that feel for you?
1: I was happy with it. And I always played with other bands. I recorded a lot of stuff over the years with a lot of people. I played on hundreds of albums. So I wasn't for lacking in work. There's other things other than that kind of success. I mean, one of the reasons that Lowell passed away at age 34 was his wellness, for one. But there was a lot of drugs back then that were getting in the way of not only just Lowell, but Janis Joplin, Jimi Hendrix, on and on. That's a very familiar story, right?
0: Yeah.
1: So I had had that discussion with Lowell. It was, look, we take two steps forward, three back, one forward, maybe another two forward, now a four back. You can't build on success if you're a moving target even within your own system. I thought Lowell was exceedingly talented. He could have, would have, should have, but this is where we were. So, I mean, I never took it as an affront either way, I mean, in terms of jealousy or anything else. I wound up, after he passed away in 1979, working with James Taylor, with Jackson Browne, Stevie Nicks, Bonnie Raitt, and Ewan Harris. I worked with a lot of people.

0: George was 34 years old when he suffered a heart attack caused by an accidental heroin overdose. Stay tuned to find out what happened next.
1: With more of the songs you remember, songs from the 70s, 80s and 90s that you haven't heard for ages. 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
0: Little Feat were the archetypal 70s band that had a charismatic frontman and wonderful songs, but they also had drug problems that eventually led to their demise.
4: When Lyle died, was it automatically the end of Little Feat?
5: We were in the middle of recording down at the farm. Lyle went out on his solo tour, of which Fred Tackett was one of the people that toured with him. Daddy wrote a song for Dixie Chicken.

0: goes on his tour. He plays this fantastic show by all accounts. And that evening, went back to the hotel and he passed away. 2 hours later, I got the call. I was just devastated. I mean, I had already quit the band. I wanted to produce the record with him. He wasn't keen on that idea. And I said, well, then I don't want to be a part of this band, Rolf. I can't do what I think I ought to be doing too. But what I said was, when you get back off your tour, we're going to finish the album. I want to try something else, but let's see where it goes.
1: Yeah.
0: But he never made it back. And now I'm thrust into the seat of producing the album. It was a very calamitous time. Richie Hayward was in the hospital. He had ridden his motorcycle. This was his second motorcycle accident, right into a stone wall. It was just a nightmare time. We did release that record, and we put together an album called Hoy Hoy, which is a double album. I wrote a song called Gringo.

0: 79 then, as a result of Lyle's death, saw the end of Little Feet for a while. What brought you back together again?
1: We were invited by a rehearsal hall. It was in North Hollywood. Little Feet, Bonnie Raitt, Jackson Browne, we all used to rehearse there. They said, we're commemorating a room to Lyle, but also Little Feet, which includes Lyle. Would you guys inaugurate it for us? So we said, sure. Well, we tried something very similar with a different set of circumstances to play, but I talked to Paul about it, Paul Barrera, and I said, if we ever do this again, let's just do it amongst ourselves. We'll get whomever we need to help set up gear, but let's not invite people to hear us play. Let's simply get together and play, which we did. That adventure in that room at the Alley, I said, well, I think we really ought to consider putting Little Feet back together. We still sound like Little Feet, don't we? And he goes, yeah. Let's figure out who we want to, if we want to bring in anybody else to sing. I want to line up management. The guy that I approached to manage us was Peter Asher. Peter, who is one of the calmest people on the planet I think I've ever met, he is amazing.

0: when we record next year for a brand new Little Feet record, there's a song of Walls that nobody's ever heard except of my solo tour that I want to put on that record as well. Okay. So,
1: where did it go from there?
0: We created a record called Let It Roll. And that album actually sold really, really well. The amount of people that were coming to hear us tour, we kind of built it. And before long, we were playing the same places that I was playing with, Jackson Browne, James Taylor, etc. So we were doing well. And then things started to slide a little bit. We were with album-oriented radio, AOR radio, was promoting our albums. And that format started to slide and disappear right about the time that Keith Richards was coming out with his solo record. He realized it as well. So if you didn't have a hit record like the Doobie Brothers, as I described earlier, or say the Allman Brothers, your path to reaching people over the airwaves was narrowed considerably.
1: Yeah.
0: Didn't mean that no one would ever hear you, but it didn't have the same... AOR had a very heavy impact. And I have, to this day, I haven't really explored to see what happened to it. I don't know why it fell out of favor with the programmers and whatnot, but it did.
1: Yeah, right. Bill, you said that Little Feet still sounded like Little Feet. How could you still sound like Little Feet with an entirely different cast?
0: Well, for starters, we still have Sam Clayton and Kenny Grady on bass. You still have me on keyboards, which covers a lot of mileage, by the way. Fred Tackett joined us in that latter part, but he played on Time Loves a Hero,

0: the way the material was set up, if you put a slide guitar player in somebody's hand, the notion of the slide kind of completes the picture too, in terms of the way we hear things. But the material, the songs, in and above everything, are the conduit to what makes something sound like Little Feat.
1: Do you have a favorite Little Feat song? Is there one that's closest to your heart?
0: Not really. There's just too many of them. When we were with this newer incarnation of the band, the first thing we recorded was Long Distance Love. We were in the middle of this pandemic, right? As was everybody on the planet. I thought it was a fitting song, not only because of the title, but just the amount of musicianship and the subtlety that it took to play that tune, as opposed to starting off with something like Oh Atlanta or Fat Man in the Bathtub. Something was more in your face. And Bonnie Raitt heard what we did, and she wrote me, and she said, I'm listening to the song, I've got tears in my eyes, and it just touched her heart. It did the same thing to me. I just thought, when you're putting something together that's got a certain sound and a feel, and it touches your head and your heart. I'm not saying it's going to do that with everybody, but it's going to hit a lot of people like that. I do not second guess myself on that type of thing. When it hits a home run with me, that's a pretty good start.

0: Bill Payne, Waiting for Columbus. It's being re-released or re-recorded?
1: Technically, this is the 45th year of the release of Waiting for Columbus. We recorded it in 1977, but we released it in 1978. A lot of people told us over the years that we ought to play Waiting for Columbus, and I thought, I don't know. It just didn't ring true, but when we got this new band together, Scott Sherrard's an amazing singer. I thought, you know what, What it does is it pitted us against one of the most iconic records we have in terms of the live thing and what people love about Little Feat. If you're going to do that, you better be pretty damn good. Because if people hear it and it doesn't measure up, it's not a matter of replicating anything. I'm not going to replicate what I did on that record. But I'm going to play it where it's not unrecognizable either. We've got it to where Dixie Chicken sounds like Dixie Chicken and Mercenary Territory sounds like Mercenary Territory. But there's areas where we can take off and we start to throw in other influences into solos, whether it's a more of a world beat in a couple of places. Horns playing some certain things in Spanish Moon that they played on the record, but they're not the same section. There's three guys instead of five. As musicians, that's what Little Feat always did. We took it from the standpoint, Sandy, of the way Miles Davis or John Coltrane would approach a song. You have different versions of it. And a lot of people, and I'm not saying it's wrong, by the way, it's just a style. The Eagles are going to go out and they're going to play Hotel California the way it sounds on the record. They might be doing it different now, but 5 years ago, whenever it was, they were promoting their first concert town. That sounded like Hotel California. Yeah. Just like the record. So,
0: yeah.
1: So that's a style. It's not one I prefer to do, and it certainly doesn't fit Little Feat. So.

0: We're going to go back to playing requests, which is what we did before we started doing Waiting for Columbus. This way we can dig into all those records you're talking about. And secondly, we're going to be rehearsing songs for a new album. We're also doing something with Sam Clayton that's pretty interesting. It's more of a blues approach, maybe for an EP, let's say. It's not easy to write a lot of great songs. And when you can, if you're capable of it, and we know it's subjective as to what a great song is.
1: Bill, how does your writing compare today to what it was back in the day?
0: I think it's every bit as adventurous as it was. There's a guy named Charlie Starr, and Charlie works with a group over here in the Atlanta area, Georgia area, called Blackberry Smoke. They're a terrific band. I've written, probably 7 or 8 songs with Paul Muldoon, who's a Pulitzer Prize-winning poet from Ireland. He now teaches at Princeton.
1: Has your writing changed with age, with wisdom?
0: Yeah, I've written 20 songs with Robert Hunter from The Grateful Dead, which was a very, very good experience. 4 of those songs people have heard, the other 16 people have not. So they'll hear a couple more with Little Feet. They'll probably hear quite a few more if I release a solo record. So yeah, my writing has gotten better, and one result of it is a friend of mine named Tom Garnsey, who has a band called The Hooligans. He got me a gift some years ago, a Zoom recorder. So my writing has taken leaps and bounds.
1: Because of all the new technology. So you'd have to say that life today is better for you than it's ever been.
0: Yes.
2: Did you hear how he answered that without hesitation? Bill's definitely enjoying his life today. He has a new wife, some 26 years his junior. He lives on a ranch in Montana and busies himself with commercial photography as well as writing new material for the current lineup of Little Feet. As James Taylor would say, how sweet it is. Thanks so much for joining me here today. I look forward to being back in your company again same time next week when we get to meet a terrific sister duo known as Larkin Poe. Take care of yourself meantime, won't you? Bye now. It's a beautiful
3: 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You've been listening to A Breath of Fresh Air with Sandy Kay. Beautiful day. Oh, baby, any day that you're gone away.
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7: Thursday, a shower or 2, 5 minimum and a high of 13. Possible shower Friday, 6 overnight and a top of 13 degrees. Bendigo's weekend forecast, partly cloudy Saturday, 5 low and a high of 15. Cloudy Sunday, 6 minimum and a top of 15 degrees. Melbourne's details for the weekend. Light rain Saturday, 11 minimum and a top of 16. Sunny Sunday, 11 overnight and a high of 17 degrees. Round 8 of Bendigo Football Live this Saturday from the Gardner Reserve for the game between Gisborne and Sandhurst.
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17: And of course, that's 70s music. It's Back to the 70s with Kevin Larkin. The memories. The music. It's Back to the 70s with Kevin Larkin. And now, Back to the 70s with Kevin Larkin.

That's Elton John getting us started with a number one song from 1973, Crocodile Rock. Hello there, it's your host Kevin Larkin. Welcome into another episode of Back to the 70s, where this week we're going to feature songs about animals, either songs that mention animals or are about animals. Back to 1977 now, and a song off the biggest album that Steely Dan ever had, Asia. It had three top 40 hits, although oddly enough, this song never made the charts. Still one of my personal favorites, though. Here's Black Cow on Back to the 70s.

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That's Robert John on Back to the 70s with a song from 1972 that was originally a hit in 1961 from the Tokens, The Lion Sleeps Tonight. Cats are a very popular animal mentioned in Top 40 music. Here's an example from Harry Chapin. Here's Cats in the Cradle. A child

Michael Jackson on Back to the 70s with his remake of a Bobby Day song, Rockin' Robin. It's Kevin Larkin with America Now. Here's A Horse with No Name.

0: was a big country crossover hit in the U.S. and Canada for Spring Hill, Nova Scotia native Anne Murray. That's Snowbird on Back to the 70s.
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0: thick, rich-tasting Heinz ketchup. It's slow good.
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2: What you talking about, Willis?
1: Back to the 70s with Kevin Larkin. One and one.

Ted Nugent all back to the 70s with the only single he would record to make it into the top 40. Cat Scratch Fever reached number 30 in 1977. Kevin Larkin here, and we're celebrating songs this week about animals. Up next, we're going to change things up just a bit with a song from Michael Martin Murphy. This song grew out of a story that Michael was told as a child by his grandfather about a Native American legend, Ghost Horse. It would turn out to be Michael's biggest solo career hit. From 1975, here's Wildfire on Back to the 70s.

Back to the 70s with this week's Meltdown song from Loudon Wainwright III. There's a dead skunk in the middle of the road. Elton John now with a song from the Yellow Brick Road album. Here's Grace Seal on Back to the 70s.

0: know.
1: A personal favorite from Sir Tom Jones. What's New, Pussycat? On Back to the 70s. Some music now from the movies, from the 1972 movie starring Michael Jackson. The song and the movie are about a rat. Here's Michael with the theme from Ben on Back to the 70s.

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0: originally a hit in the 1960s by brother and sister duo Charlie and Inez Fox. That's Carly Simon and James Taylor with their 1977 remake of Mockingbird. And that's just about going to do it for this week. Kevin Larkin saying until next time, you keep that lava lamp lit, and I'll see you right back here with another episode of Back to the 70s. Bye-bye.
1: Why don't you make like a tree?
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0: I'm John Hunter. This Saturday's BFNL Live Round 8 game from 1:30pm comes from Gardner Reserve. 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
2: Thursday, a shower or two, 5 minimum and a high of 13. Possible shower Friday, 6 overnight and a top of 13 degrees. Bendigo's weekend forecast, partly cloudy Saturday, 5 low and a high of 15. Cloudy Sunday, 6 minimum and a top of 15 degrees. Melbourne's details for the weekend. Light rain Saturday, 11 minimum and a top of 16. Sunny Sunday, 11 overnight and a high of 17 degrees. Round 8 of Bendigo Football Live this Saturday from the Gardner Reserve for the game between Gisborne and Sandhurst.
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9: 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Sonny and Cher?
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9: And of course, that's 70s music. It's Back to the 70s with Kevin Larkin. The memories. The music. It's Back to the 70s with Kevin Larkin. And now, Back to the 70s with Kevin Larkin.

British punk and new wave singer Nick Lowe on Back to the 70s with his one and only hit in the States, Cruel to Be Kind. Hello there, it's your host Kevin Larkin. And this week on the show, we're spotlighting nothing but songs that were one-hit wonders in the U.S., including this one from 1976 that Wild Cherry took to number one.

back in 1974, a Roman Catholic nun from Australia by the name of Sister Janet Mead took her rock version of the Lord's Prayer to number 4 on the Billboard charts. The song also earned a Grammy nomination that year. Kevin Larkin with some music from the movies now. Here's Vincent Bell with the love theme from the 1970 movie Airport.

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0: Yes, my friend Beverly Bremer is on Back to the 70s with Don't Say You Don't Remember. It was a top 20 hit in 1972. We're up now to the only hit single from a regular from Rowan and Martin's Laugh-In. It was comedian, singer, and songwriter Judge Strunk who made the charts in 1973 with Daisy a Day.
1: He remembers the first time he met her. He remembers the first thing she said.

0: That's Alabama's Sanford Townsend Band. Well, back to the 70s with Smoke from a Distant Fire. Coming up, a one-hit wonder that reached number one twice.
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2: Wow, what's that aftershave you're wearing?
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it's the Dutch group The Shocking Blue on Back to the 70s with their only song to make the charts in the U.S. From 1970, that's Venus, which was a number one hit that year, but it would not be the last time the song would reach number one. In 1986, Bananarama also had a number one hit with that song. Kevin Larkin here, featuring all one-hit wonders on this week's show. And here's one from the guy that played Detective Kenneth Hutchison on Starsky and Hutch. Here's David Soul with Don't Give Up on Us. Don't give

That's the song that the video of which helped launch MTV. The Buggles on Back to the 70s with Video Killed the Radio Star. Some New Orleans rock and blues now from the good Dr. John, who has recorded more than 20 albums but has only had one top 10 hit. Here's Right Place, Wrong Time on Back to the 70s.

dance-floor classic from Van McCoy on Back to the 70s, That's the Hustle. A bit of a forgotten oldie now from the Doobie Brothers' Tom Johnston, who had one solo hit in his career. Here's Savannah Nights on Back to the 70s.

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1: Hello out there. Peabody and Sherman here. The Wayback Machine, my incomparable invention for traveling through time, has been set for the year 1978.

0: Gary Gibb and the Bee Gees, that's Samantha Sangle back to the 70s with Emotion. And that, I'm sorry to say, is just about going to do it for this week. It's Kevin Larkin saying until next time, you keep that lava lamp lit. And we'll be back next week with another episode of Back to the 70s. Bye-bye.
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9: Thursday, a shower or two, 5 minimum and a high of 13. Possible shower Friday, 6 overnight and a top of 13 degrees. Bendigo's weekend forecast, partly cloudy Saturday, 5 low and a high of 15. Cloudy Sunday, 6 minimum and a top of 15 degrees. Melbourne's details for the weekend. Light rain Saturday, 11 minimum and a top of 16. Sunny Sunday, 11 overnight and a high of 17 degrees. Round 8 of Bendigo Football Live this Saturday from the Gardner Reserve for the game between Gisborne and Sandhurst.
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5: And of course, that's 70s music. It's Back to the 70s with Kevin Larkin. The memories. The music. It's Back to the 70s with Kevin Larkin. And now, Back to the 70s with Kevin Larkin.

British punk and new wave singer Nick Lowe on Back to the 70s with his one and only hit in the States, Cruel to Be Kind. Hello there, it's your host Kevin Larkin. And this week on the show, we're spotlighting nothing but songs that were one-hit wonders in the U.S., including this one from 1976 that Wild Cherry took to number one.

Back in 1974, a Roman Catholic nun from Australia by the name of Sister Janet Mead took her rock version of the Lord's Prayer to number 4 on the Billboard charts. The song also earned a Grammy nomination that year. Kevin Larkin with some music from the movies now. Here's Vincent Bell with the love theme from the 1970 movie Airport.

group from my home state of Maryland with a song that was inspired by a happy hour menu. That's the Starland Vocal Band on Back to the 70s with Afternoon Delight. A word of warning about our next song. The subject matter is cannibalism. Here are the Buoys with The Story of Timothy.

That's the group from Pennsylvania, the Buies, with a song that was never intended to be a hit. After all, it is about cannibalism. But the song Timothy climbed to number 17 in 1971. Kevin Larkin slowing things down now with a one-hit wonder in North America from Australian Samantha Sang. With backup from the Bee Gees, here's Emotion on Back to the 70s.

street. 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Get on out.

0: little taste of New Orleans there from Malcolm John Rabinack, or Dr. John as he prefers to be called, with his one and only pop hit, Right Place, Wrong Time, on Back to the 70s.
1: 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We play the 70s, the big groups and artists, plus the disco hits. 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

That's the group that calls Providence, Rhode Island their home. Wadsworth Mansion on Back to the 70s. They released a few singles in the 1970s, but Sweet Mary was the only one to make it on the charts, reaching number 7 in 1970. It's your host, Kevin Larkin, going to the other end of the 1970s now for the disco pop hit from France Jolie.

Dr. Murphy and the Big Apple Band on Back to the 70s with A Fifth of Beethoven. Just like in music, TV has one-hit wonders or one-season wonders. We'll spotlight one of those shows coming up in the TV tune, which is coming up after Mungo Jerry. Here's In the Summertime on Back to the 70s.

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1: This is Los Angeles, one of the least corrupt cities in the United States. And its police force is one of the most honest and efficient in the world. But it wasn't always so.

That's the theme from City of Angels that was created by the same guy who created The Rockford Files and many other 70s TV shows, Stephen J. Cannell. But City of Angels lasted just one season in 1976 on NBC. Kevin Larkin here, and we are spotlighting songs this week that are one-hit wonders. Back to 1978 now for a top 10 hit in the U.S., Canada, and Australia. Here's Walter Egan with Magnet and Steel.

This week on Back to the 70s, we're spotlighting all one-hit wonders, and that was one of the biggest one-hit wonders of the 70s, topping the charts in 1974 for Carl Douglas. Everybody was kung fu fighting. Here's another one-hit wonder that topped the charts in 1972 for Carol Burnett Show regular Vicki Lawrence. Here's The Night the Lights Went Out in Georgia.

0: Vicki Lawrence on Back to the 70s, and man, where did the time go? I'm afraid we are just about out of it. Kevin Larkin saying until next time, you keep that lava lamp lit, and I'll see you right back here next week, and we'll go back to the 70s. Bye-bye.
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4: Thursday, a shower or two, 5 minimum and a high of 13. Possible shower Friday, 6 overnight and a top of 13 degrees. Bendigo's weekend forecast, partly cloudy Saturday, 5 low and a high of 15. Cloudy Sunday, 6 minimum and a top of 15 degrees. Melbourne's details for the weekend. Light rain Saturday, 11 minimum and a top of 16. Sunny Sunday, 11 overnight and a high of 17 degrees. Round 8 of Bendigo Football Live this Saturday from the Gardner Reserve for the game between Gisborne and Sandhurst.
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14: And of course, that's 70s music. It's Back to the 70s with Kevin Larkin. The memories. The music. It's Back to the 70s with Kevin Larkin. And now, Back to the 70s with Kevin Larkin.

The Brothers Gibb getting us started with a song from the Saturday Night Fever soundtrack. That's Night Fever, and this is Back to the 70s. Hi there, it's your host Kevin Larkin, and this week on the show we're dedicating the entire program to songs that mention day or night in the title. Taking you back to 1971 now for a song produced by George Harrison. Here's Badfinger with Day After Day.

Ray Parker Jr. of Ghostbusters and radio fame playing guitar on that song. Bill Withers on Back to the 70s with Lovely Day. This week we're featuring songs that mention day or night in the title, and here's the cover version of an old Sam Cooke tune done by Cat Stevens. This is Another Saturday Night on Back to the 70s.

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Day and Night both covered in that song from the Off the Wall album. That's Michael Jackson on Back to the 70s with Workin' Day and Night. Here's the first of a couple of songs from the Carpenters that fit this week's theme. Going back to 1974 now for a number one adult contemporary hit. Here's I Won't Last a Day Without You.

John Lennon and the Plastic Ono Band will back to the 70s with Whatever Gets You Through the Night. Still to come this hour, it's this week's TV tune, and we have not strayed from this week's theme of day and night songs. That's on the way, but right now, a song from the stage and big screen from the 70s musical Godspell. Here's Day by Day. Day.

0: That's the cast of Godspell on Back to the 70s with Day by Day.
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2: And now, as a public service to those of our viewers who have difficulty with their hearing, I will repeat the top story of the day, aided by the headmaster of the New York School for the Hard of Hearing, Mr. Garrett Morris. Our top story tonight,
3: a Harris poll has revealed
2: that Humphrey is ahead of both Ford and Reagan. 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
4: Back to the 70s with Kevin Larkin.

that Super Tramp on back to the 70s with Dreamer. It's Kevin Larkin with a bubblegum song now from a brother and sister group. Here's Mac and Katie Kassoon with Chirpy Chirpy Cheep Cheep.

That's Ambrosia on Back to the 70s with How Much I Feel, a song that reached number three in 1978. The group would also top out at number three with another song in 1980, Biggest Part of Me. Coming up, it's this week's Meltdown song from a couple of guys who call themselves brothers and say they're from Chicago, but they're actually not brothers, and they're not from Chicago. One of them is from Canada. That's coming up after Rufus featuring Chaka Khan.

0: Jake and Elwood, the Bluesbetters are back to the 70s with Hey Bartender. Kevin Larkin here with a song that was recorded twice by Linda Ronstadt, first in 1969 and then the hit version in 1973. Here is Silver Threads and Golden Needles.
1: Hello.

0: A memory from 1971 from The Sweet. That's funny, funny. Hey, thank you so much for listening in this week. I had a lot of fun, and I hope you did too. We'll do it again next week. Kevin Larkin here saying until next time, you keep that lava lamp lit, and I'll see you right back here with another episode of Back to the 70s. Bye-bye.
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2: 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I got out of here. Your lava lamp.
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4: Thursday, a shower or two, 5 minimum and a high of 13. Possible shower Friday, 6 overnight and a top of 13 degrees. Bendigo's weekend forecast, partly cloudy Saturday, 5 low and a high of 15. Cloudy Sunday, 6 minimum and a top of 15 degrees. Melbourne's details for the weekend. Light rain Saturday, 11 minimum and a top of 16. Sunny Sunday, 11 overnight and a high of 17 degrees. Round 8 of Bendigo Football Live this Saturday from the Gardner Reserve for the game between Gisborne and Sandhurst.
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Take That and Pray from 1993, their first UK number one single. It was a big one as well. And in 93, they would also go on to have two other number ones as well. And they were massive, basically, back in 93, 94 in the UK and beyond as well. This is the first and last radio show. My name is Gary. Thank you for joining us here today. So that was their first number one hit in the UK. What is their last? Well, we have to go back to 2014 and a song called These Days. Oh, I can-

There we go. Take that from 2014 and their 12th and final to date number one hit in the UK. That was, of course, These Days. Also heard the first one as well, Pray, from the early 1990s. I won't go through the other 10 that they had in between. So this is the first and last radio show. My name is Gary, and in 1967, one Aretha Franklin released the album I Never Loved a Man the Way I Love You. This was her 10th album release, and it was the first one to reach the top 10 in America on the album charts. It reached number 2 in 1967. Now, the last song to be released, or last song on the album, was a cover of the Sam Cooke 1964 song A Change Is Gonna Come, in, of course, Aretha Franklin's unique way. The first song on that particular album was one you might recognise, called Respect.

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0: There we go, Aretha Franklin then, and her version of A Change Is Gonna Come from the album, the brilliant album, I Never Loved a Man the Way I Love You. That is a album that was, at the time, kind of like had mixed reviews, but then it went massive, basically. And the song, or the album, I should say, has been included in the Rolling Stones 500 Greatest Albums of All Time list. It was ranked number 13 in the year 2020, and also in the book 1001 Albums You Must Hear Before You Die. Of course, you also heard from Aretha Franklin, the first single on that particular album, which was, of course, Respect, which was also another cover as well. And it is, of course, her signature tune. She had a massive amounts of respect, shall we say, in the music industry, and of course went on to release many, many more singles throughout the 1960s, 70s, and also beyond as well. One of the greats in the music world. Her voice is just absolutely brilliant. Love listening to Aretha Franklin whenever I can.
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0: Right then, remember in 1982, Michael Jackson released the album Thriller, which of course is one of the best-selling, if not the best-selling, album of all time. Before that, the number one selling album of all time was released in 1977. It was taken as a soundtrack from a particular film in 1977 that was absolutely massive, whatever you said. And we are going to play for you the first song on that particular album very, very shortly indeed. But before that, record two, side four, the last song that was on that album is the shortened version of Disco Inferno and the Tramps. But let's play the first one. You might recognise this song as well.

0: Two massive, massive songs from one fantastic soundtrack album. That was, of course, The Tramps There and Disco Inferno. That was the shortened version of that particular tune. If you bought the album, the soundtrack album to Staying Alive, then you would have got a 10 minute and 59 second version of that particular song. If you want to listen to that one, go and find us on Mixcloud. We'll have it on there in the entirety. On that particular version of the show. Okay, look for Blast Radio Shows on Mixcloud. Right, there we go. Of course, that particular single did very well in the charts, but Staying Alive did a lot better in 1978. It was a number one hit in America, spending, I think it was 4 weeks at the top of that particular chart. It was the second of six consecutive number one singles for the Beatles as well, tying the record at the time with the Beatles for most consecutive number ones in the US at the time as well. It was also a Grammy Award winner as well for Best Vocal Arrangement for Two or More Voices. Mm-mm, there we go. If you've ever seen Staying Alive, do you know what? I've got to be honest with you. Obviously, I know it's John Travolta. I know it's all about dancing and all those kind of things like that. But I've never actually watched it all the way through. But I have the soundtrack. Yeah, strange. The soundtrack, though, has lots of other tunes, of course, featuring the Bee Gees. So you've got How Deep Is Your Love, Night Fever, More Than a Woman. You've also got, as well, Open Sesame by Korn and the Gann. And also, of course, You Should Be Dancing, Boogie Shoes as well by Casey and the Sunshine Band. Some great tunes on there. Some great disco tunes. Some certainly brings back the memories of the late 1970s.
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0: So on December the 8th, 1980, musician John Lennon, formerly of the Beatles, was shot and fatally wounded in the archway of the Dakota, his residence in New York City. The shooter was, of course, Mark Chapman, an American and alleged Beatles fan who was envious and enraged by John Lennon's lifestyle. He, of course, was charged with the murder and he is still in prison now, serving his time. The outcry from the death of John Lennon was massive back in the early 1980s, of course, but of course in late 1980 and also 1981 as well. Lots of songs were released by John Lennon, and the very last number one in America was one of those songs. The song itself, Starting Over, was actually released before his death in October, but of course, due to the outcry of his death, it would reach number one in America in 1980, in December of 1980. But question is, what was the first number one single in America in 1980, and therefore being the very first one of the 1980s as well? What will it be? Find out in just a moment. But have a guess, and, well, let's find out if you're right or wrong after we played John Lennon's

Days to Go, the very first number one single in America on the Billboard Top 100 in 1980. It would only spend 1 week at the top of that chart in 1980. And of course, we spent it in other versions released by other artists, which have done better. That was the original one there by the Casey and the Sunshine Band. Also, you heard from John Lennon as well, the last number one single of 1980 in America as well. Of course, that was Starting Over. So, on May the 28th, 1968, Kylie Ann Minogue was born. But in the noughties, she had more success and more international fame as well. In 2008, she released the single The One, taken from the album called X. But way, way before that, at the start of the decade, at the start of the century, she released Spinning Around.

There we go, Kylie Minogue and The One, her last single to be released in the noughties, at least in the UK anyway. And the first one released in the noughties, it was, of course, Spinning Around. Right then, to end today's first and last show, we're going to bring it right up to date as such. We are going to go back to 2025 and... technically, the first number one in 2025 was actually Mariah Carey's All I Want for Christmas. So we're not going to play that one. The last number one in America in 2025 was also Mariah Carey's All I Want for Christmas as well. Now, we can play it twice if you really, really want me to, but I don't think you do. A bit early for that, yeah, isn't it? Indeed. So we're going to play for you the next, technically the first and the last number ones in America that didn't feature Mariah Carey. So in a moment you're going to hear from Taylor Swift and the Fate of Ophelia. Before that though, we are going to play for you Lady Gaga and Bruno Mars, and this is the brilliant Die With a Smile. Thanks for listening, catch you later.

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1: Thursday, a shower or two, 5 minimum and a high of 13. Possible shower Friday, 6 overnight and a top of 13 degrees. Bendigo's weekend forecast, partly cloudy Saturday, 5 low and a high of 15. Cloudy Sunday, 6 minimum and a top of 15 degrees. Melbourne's details for the weekend. Light rain Saturday, 11 minimum and a top of 16. Sunny Sunday, 11 overnight and a high of 17 degrees. Round 8 of Bendigo Football Live this Saturday from the Gardner Reserve for the game between Gisborne and Sandhurst.
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very first single to be released by English rock band Pink Floyd. That was Arnold Lane. It was released in March of 1967, and it's about a man with a strange hobby of stealing women's underwear from washing lines. Apparently, it was actually based on a real person as well. So, this is the first and last radio show. My name is Gary. Thank you for joining us here today, where we basically play the first songs and the last songs from artists, decades, musicians, number ones. You'll get the gist as we go along. So that was the first song released in the 1960s by Pink Floyd. Of course, they would go on to have many, many, many more in the 1960s and beyond. The last song which they released in the 1960s was actually a single only released in France, Japan, and also New Zealand as well. It was taken from the soundtrack to the film More, which read up about on the internet. I'm not going to tell you what it's all about, but this was featured on that particular soundtrack and apparently has never been played live by Pink Floyd in any format at all. Anyway, this is Pink Floyd, and this is the last song released in the 1960s. This is The Nile Song.

Pink Floyd then, and the last single released by them in the 1960s. That was, of course, the absolutely brilliant The Nile Song. It was taken from the soundtrack album to the film More. And, of course, Pink Floyd, one of the biggest bands of all time. Formed in 1965, they've had a string of hits. Late 1960s, the 1970s, and also the 1980s, of course, as well. 15 studio albums, 3 EPs, 7 live albums, 12 compilation albums, 7 box sets, believe it or not. And, you know, you think, with all that years and popularity, etc., etc., only released 27 singles. Of course, they have got some of the classic albums of all time. Well, you know, The Dark Side of the Moon, released in 1973. Wish You Were Here in 1975. The Wall, of course, in 1979. Ugh, and The Division Bell as well, in 1994. Brilliant, brilliant albums, got to be said. And they have sold nearly 300 million records, basically, at the time of this recording. Simply brilliant. You are listening to the First and Last Radio Show. My name is Gary. Thank you very much for joining us here today. Now then, one of the greatest entertainers of the 20th century is, of course, Michael Jackson. He is an absolute legend in the world of music. He was born in 1958, tragically passed away in 2009, dubbed the King of Pop. He is widely regarded as one of the most significant figures of the 20th century. Over a four-decade career, his musical achievements broke racial barriers and made him a dominant figure worldwide, all through his songs, concerts, and also fashion as well. Not only that, but also some street dance moves as well, such as the moonwalk, the robot, and also the anti-gravity lean. Have you ever tried that? No, nor have I. He, of course, rose to solo stardom with the album in 1979, Off the Wall, and then, of course, Thriller, released in 1982. One of the best-selling albums in history, of course, featuring the songs Thriller, Beat It, Billie Jean, The Girl Is Mine, PYT as well. We are going to play for you two songs that, to be honest with you, you don't hear very often on the radio. Well, at least one of them anyway. The last song on the album was released in 1982, and it was called The Lady in My Life. We are going to play that for you in just a moment. But the first song on that particular album was actually released in May of 1983. Here is Michael Jackson and Wannabe Starting Something.

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Very much different to some of the other singles released on the album Thriller. That was Michael Jackson there. And the last single on the album Thriller, that was The Lady in My Life. That was only one of two songs that wasn't actually released as a single. The other one was Baby Be Mine, or initially released as a single, I should say. It is actually the only single on the album that has never been released as a single. And of course, you also heard the first single from that particular album. That was Wannabe Starting Something, released in 1983, of course, after the album was released. If you've never listened to Thriller, I would. It is brilliant. The Girl Is Mine with Paul McCartney. Thriller, of course, Beat It, Billie Jean, Human Nature, PYT, Pretty Young Thing. Absolutely brilliant, brilliant tunes. And of course, Wannabe Starting Something as well was also a number one hit in many countries also. So there we go. He is, of course, as I said, the king of pop, one of the legends of the music industry, and also very, very sadly missed. And I cannot believe it's been nearly 30 years since Michael Jackson passed away. So this is the first and last radio show, and it's time to move things around. We are going to give you the chance at home, an opportunity to have a guess at the song that we are going to play after the next song. Okay, so we are going to ask you for the very first single to be to get to number one, I should say, in America in 1993. What was the song? Okay, I'll give you a clue. It was a big song, and it was a number one hit in many other countries as well. Okay, there's your clue. But what was the last number one hit in America in 1993? Well, it was also a number one hit as well in 1994, and it was the artist's eighth number one single on the Billboard Hot 100. Although the song was originally offered to this artist, she turned it down and gave it to Gloria Estefan, but then changed her mind after some persuasion by executives. So they changed some of the lyrics to fit this particular artist's personality, shall we say. It was released, and as they say, the rest is history. The last number one hit in America in 1993 was Mariah Carey and Hero. But what was the first?

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1: We understand it's not just another song on the radio. 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

course, taken from the film Bodyguard that was released in 1992. That was Whitney Houston and her version of I Will Always Love You. Of course, originally released by Dolly Parton as well. It was the last number one in 1992, and it spent another, well, many weeks at number one in America throughout January and February. 9 weeks at the top of the charts in January and February of 1993 as well. It is one of the biggest singles of all time. And, well, yeah, it was number one basically everywhere, and I think people got fed up with it. But you don't hear it that often nowadays on the radio, if I'm honest with you. I haven't heard it in a long, long time until just then, so I really do hope you enjoyed it here on the First and Last Radio Show. So then, we are going to travel from America and go all the way over to the UK. Now then, since the UK singles chart was first formed in the 1950s, there has been, believe it or not, not many singles getting to number one that have no lyrics. There have been nearly 1,500 number one singles, of which instrumental tracks have only topped the charts on 30 occasions in the UK for a total of 96 weeks. The Shadows have had the most instrumental number ones, with five between 1960 and 1963. The last one to get to number one was, believe it or not, back in 2013, Martin Garrix and Animals. We're going to play that for you in just a moment. But the first was back in 1953. It spent also 1 week at the top of the UK charts, and it is by the Italian-British conductor, composer and light orchestra entertainer Montalbani. And the song is the song from Moulin Rouge.

0: to play here on the first and last radio show. So the last UK number one instrumental hit released back in 2013. That was Dutch DJ and record producer Martin Garrix. And you also heard the very first one as well. Believe it or not, never heard that before. Montovani and the song, or the theme, from Moulin Rouge, released back in 1953 in the UK.
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0: So Coldplay then are a British rock band formed in London in 1997. Chris Martin, Johnny Buckland, Guy Berryman and Will Champion. They are known for their live performances and absolutely brilliant. I was lucky enough to see them in 2025 at Wembley Stadium. They were absolutely brilliant. And we are going to play for you the last single released by them in the noughties in 2009 from Viva La Vida, or Def and All His Friends. We are going to play Strawberry Swing. But the first song to be released in the noughties was this one. It was from the album Parachutes, and it is the brilliant Shiver.

0: Ah, simply brilliant. Coldplay there, and the last single to be released in the noughties by them, Strawberry Swing. Right, we've come to the end of the show, and we are going to leave you by going back to the 1960s. Oh, yes, and a particular band that were massive in the 1960s. Their last song that they released, and we're going to play for you in just a moment, was called Breakaway. Between that one and in 1969, they had other hits called Do It Again, Friends, Darling, Wild Honey, Then I Kissed Her, Heroes and Villains, Barbara Ann, California Girls, The Man with All the Toys, and also Dance, Dance, Dance, plus also Fun, Fun, Fun, and I Get Around. The biggest hits, of course, were Surfing USA, but the very first hit in 1961 was called Surfin'. Here are the Beach Boys. Catch you later.
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2: Thursday, a shower or two, 5 minimum and a high of 13. Possible shower Friday, 6 overnight and a top of 13 degrees. Bendigo's weekend forecast, partly cloudy Saturday, 5 low and a high of 15. Cloudy Sunday, 6 minimum and a top of 15 degrees. Melbourne's details for the weekend. Light rain Saturday, 11 minimum and a top of 16. Sunny Sunday, 11 overnight and a high of 17 degrees. Round 8 of Bendigo Football Live this Saturday from the Gardner Reserve for the game between Gisborne and Sandhurst.
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There we go, the first and last radio show. My name is Gary. That was the debut single for Aha. That was the original version of Take On Me. Now, of course, most people will know the iconic pencil sketch video that actually came out in 1985. But the original 1984 release was totally different, more raw, more new wave, and believe it or not very successful. Apart from Norway, where it reached number 3 on their charts. But that early edition sparked the revival in 85, and as they say, the rest is history. So that was their debut single, and of course, in the 80s and the 90s, they would release things like The Sun Always Shines on TV, what a great tune, Hunting High and Low, Stay on These Roads, Crying in the Rain, and Cry Wolf as well. And of course, they had the Bond theme from 1987, The Living Daylight. But forward all the way through to 2022, their last single to date to be released, and it was taken from their last album to be released as well, which is called True North. This particular single is called You Have What It Takes.

0: There we go, the last single then to be released as of the time of this recording. That was Aha, and You Have What It Takes. It's very reflective, heartfelt, full of warmth and quiet optimism, a far cry from the high energy of the mid-1980s. And that's the beauty of it. It shows the band's journey from youthful urgency to seasoned wisdom. There we go. Over the course then of Aha's career, they have had a number of awards, major awards as such. They have had 8 MTV Video Music Award wins. 6 of those were for Take On Me and 2 for The Sun Always Shines on TV as well. He's been nominated for various other awards but never actually won any of those, including a Grammy in 1986. So there we go. Absolutely fantastic. And they were appointed Knights of the First Class of the Royal Norwegian Order of St. Olav for their contribution to Norwegian music in 2012. And they certainly have put Norway on the map of music on a global
1: scale. You are listening to the first and last radio show with Gary Hopkins.
0: Yes, this is the first and last radio show. And in 2007... Adele released her debut single, Hometown Glory, arrived in 2007, written when she was just 16. It wasn't a chart topper at first, but it was a statement, a raw emotional love letter to her home in West Norwood, and a preview of the emotional depth she'd become famous for. This was the moment the world first heard that unmistakable voice, smoky, soulful and wise before her years. And here is that debut single. This is Hometown Glory.

0: There we go, the debut single then from Adele, released in 2007, believe it or not, that was Hometown Glory. After that became the album 19, and then Adele suddenly wasn't just a promising newcomer, she was a force. The next single, Chasing Pavements, puts her on the global map, earning her Grammy attention and setting the stage for what would come next. That would be 21 in 2011, and it became one of the best-selling albums of the century. Heartbreak never sounded so powerful, with tracks like Rolling in the Deep, Set Fire to the Rain, and Someone Like You turned Adele into a household name. There would be more, of course, after that as well. In 2015, she would return with 25, and the world basically stopped. Hello became a phenomenon, a moment, and also a masterpiece as well. That album shattered sales records, won armful of awards, and proved that Adele wasn't just a star, she was a once-in-a-generation voice. Easier on Me came in 2021, and the album 30 as well. And her last single to be released is this one, back also in 2022. This is Adele, and I Drink Wine.
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There we go, Adele then, and the last single to be released by her in 2022, that was I Drink Wine. So far then, she's had 16 Grammy Award wins, 12 Brit Awards, an Academy Award as well for Skyfall, and also an Emmy Award, and a Golden Globe Award as well. Bad, eh? What will be next? Well, she's kind of laying low, kind of like gone, shall we say, but we all know, or we all hope, anyway, that Adele will be back very, very soon with another album. And like I said a moment ago as well, certainly when it does come out, the world will certainly stop and listen. So then, in just a moment here on the First and Last Radio Show, we are going to go to 1995 and the Billboard Hot 100. What would be the first and last songs to reach number one in that particular country? Well, you'll find out a little bit later on. But before that, let's stay on this side of the Atlantic and let's go back to 1970. So what was the last number one in the UK in 1970? Do you know? Do you think you know? Well, it spent 6 weeks at the top of the charts from November 1970 all the way through to the beginning of 1971. Find out what that song is in just a moment. One song it wasn't was Love Grows Where Rosemary Goes by Edison Lighthouse. How do I know that? Because it was the first one. And here it is.

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1: We understand it's not just another song on the radio. 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

There we go, Dave Edmunds then, and I hear you knocking. The last number one single in the UK in 1970. There were some fantastic tunes as well in 1970 in the UK that made it to number one. Bridge Over Troubled Water, one of my favourite tunes of all time, and also Voodoo Child as well. Yeah, that also made it to number one in 1970, amongst others. You also heard as well from Edison Lighthouse and Love Grows. That was the first number one hit in the UK, so in 1970. So let's fast forward even to 1995. What will be the last number one single in America on the Billboard Hot 100 for this particular year? Well, have a guess. You never know. You might be right. But before we play that one, let's go back to January of 1995 and the very first number one single on the Billboard Hot 100. It is by Boyz II Men, who had a fantastic mid-1990s. Well, in fact, a great 1990s, actually, in this Be Honest With You, with some fantastic tunes. But this was one of their number one hits, as I mentioned. This is On Bended Knee.

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Here we go, One Sweet Day then, and Mariah Carey with Boys to Men, the last number one hit in 1995, and the first one of 1996 as well. Right then, here on the first and last radio show, we are going to look back at a classic album in just a moment. But before that, we are going to go back to the 1960s. Well, the Shirelles, basically, and their first and last number one hits in the very early 1960s. Their first single, I Met Him on a Sunday, Ronda Ronda, was released in 1958. It became a regional hit and put the girls on the map. In 1960, they released Tonight's the Night, and suddenly the world took notice. But the real breakthrough arrived in 1961 with Will You Love Me Tomorrow. It became their first number one hit and the first number one hit in America by an African-American girl group as well.

There we go, Shirelles and Soulja Boy here on the first and last radio show, their last number one hit in America on the Billboard Hot 100. Right then, we are going to play for you now a classic album, not the whole thing of course, the first and last singles on that particular album. The album in question is the second solo studio album by American recording artist Lionel Richie. It was released in 1984 and it was called Can't Slow Down. There were five singles released from the album, all of which hit the top 10 on the Billboard Hot 100, including two number ones, All Night Long and Hello. The last single is Hello. We're going to play that for you in just a moment. The first single is Can't Slow Down. Cheers.

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1: Thursday, a shower or two, 5 minimum and a high of 13. Possible shower Friday, 6 overnight and a top of 13 degrees. Bendigo's weekend forecast, partly cloudy Saturday, 5 low and a high of 15. Cloudy Sunday, 6 minimum and a top of 15 degrees. Melbourne's details for the weekend. Light rain Saturday, 11 minimum and a top of 16. Sunny Sunday, 11 overnight and a high of 17 degrees. Round 8 of Bendigo Football Live this Saturday from the Gardner Reserve for the game between Gisborne and Sandhurst.
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Here we go. 1959 is the year. The artist is Dolly Parton. That was Puppy Love. And the very first single that was released, although it wasn't an album release, by the legendary singer. Since then, of course, she has had hit after hit after hit. She has sold over 100 million records. She has had a whole host of number ones. Not only she had number ones by herself, but also, of course, other artists as well. And she's also, well, she's won 11 Grammy Awards, 3 Emmys, 6 Golden Globes, and also a Tony Award as well. And she has been nominated for 2 Academy Awards as well. She's had numerous number one singles in the Billboard Country Chart, the American Billboard Charts, and, of course, worldwide as well. Welcome along. This is the first and last radio show. My name is Gary. Thank you for joining us here today. So, Dolly Parton then. That was her first single to be released in 1959. The last single that she has released was in 2025 by herself. This particular single was actually written as a tribute to her late husband, Carl Dean, who had died in March of 2025. Released in 2025, this is Dolly Parton, and If You Hadn't Been There.

0: There we go, Dolly Parton then, and the single that was released as a tribute to her late husband, Carl Dean, who died in March of 2025. That song reflects on the impact that Carl Dean had on Dolly Parton's life and career, expressing gratitude for his support and love throughout their marriage. They were, in fact, married for nearly 60 years, which is absolutely brilliant. Carl Dean, actually did choose to remain out of the public eye throughout Dolly Parton's career, and of course she's still performing as well, doing a Las Vegas residency, of course, in 2026, and led a very private life away from the spotlight, of course, of Dolly Parton. Absolutely brilliant tune, it's got to be said, and the last one technically to be released by Dolly Parton as a solo artist.
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0: So a bit of Dolly Parton then in the show to start with. And we have still got some great number ones from the Billboard charts and also the UK charts as well. Another kind of country singer as well also coming up for you on today's show. But before all of that, a gentleman that was born, David Jones, on the 8th of January 1947. This particular artist died in January of 2016. He was, of course, a singer, songwriter, and also an actor as well. And he is regarded as one of the most influential musicians of the 20th century. Receiving particular acclaim for his work throughout the 1970s, his career was marked by reinvention and visual presentation, and his music and stagecraft have had a significant impact on popular music. But the life of David Bowie started as a musician, believe it or not, right the way back in 1962. Yep. Certainly was 1962, and the song that he first released wasn't as David Bowie. No, it wasn't. It was actually named David Jones and the King Bees. It was released in 1964, and this is the song. It's called Liza Jane.

We go David Bowie then, and the very first single to be released by David Bowie, credited as Davy Jones and the King Bees. It was released in 1964 when David Bowie was just 17 years old. Despite promoting the single on TV shows in the UK and receiving good radio coverage back in the mid-1960s, the single sold poorly and the band was subsequently dropped from their record label, which I can't remember who it was, if I'm honest with you. But, of course, David Bowie would go on to release some fantastic tunes throughout the 1970s. Of course, who cannot forget Changes, Starman, of course, as well, Sorrow, Rebel, Rebel, and, of course, Golden Years fame. Oh, there's just so many. Heroes as well is one of my favourites, of course. But in the 1960s, he would also release I Pity the Fool, You've Got a Habit of Leaving, known as Davy Jones and the Lower Third, and Can't Help Thinking About Me. There was also I Dig Everything, Rubber Band, and The Laughing Gnome as well. None of them charted. But in 1969, his last release in the 1960s, Space Oddity, came around. It was first released in July 1969. I wonder why July 1969. And it was the opening track to his second studio album, which was called David Bowie. There we go. It was rushed to capitalise on the Apollo 11 moon landing, and it was very much critically praised at the time and used for many moon-style TV shows back in the late 1960s. It was his first and only chart hit for 3 years. Reissues, of course, as well throughout the late 1960s and also 70s as well. But, of course, David Bowie will be back in the 1970s as Ziggy Stardust. But this is the last song to be released by him in the 1960s. As I said, in 1969, around about the time of the Apollo moon landings, this is David Bowie, Space Oddity.

0: you know what? I'm going to be absolutely honest with you. In my early music career, shall we say, wasn't a great fan of David Bowie. Then, one of my radio friends introduced me to David Bowie and said, look, you need to listen to his 1970s stuff. And boy, I'm glad I did. Absolutely fantastic and mesmerising as well. That was David Bowie, his last single to be released in the 1960s, Space Oddity, in 1969. David Bowie then, over his career, has won 6 Grammy Awards, 4 Brit Awards, including Best British Male Artist twice, and Outstanding Contribution to Music as well in 1996. He did actually turn down a knighthood in 2003, stating, I would never have any intention of accepting anything like that. I seriously don't know what it's for. It's not what I spent my life working for. There we go. Another artist that has sold over 100 million records. He is also on the Rolling Stones Greatest Albums of All Time recent list. Also, many, many albums in that particular list of the top 500 albums as well. He is an absolute legend. Not only a musician, but also a great actor as well. Labyrinth. Watch out for that one. And also The Man Who Fell to Earth as well. Another great film starring the legend himself.
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0: So earlier on today then, we played for you the first and last single to be released by the legend that is Dolly Parton. Well, another country music star. As such, just a little bit of country, a little bit of pop, has to be said, is one Destiny Hope Cyrus, who was born on November the 23rd, 1992. An influential figure in popular music. Of course, she is known as Miley Cyrus. She, of course, has had many, many hits released since 2007, not only as Miley Cyrus, but also as Hannah Montana. But we are going to play for you the first one that she released as Miley Cyrus by herself. She did release in 2007 Ready, Set, Don't Go with her dad, Billy Ray Cyrus, which reached number 37 on the Billboard Hot 100. But the first single she released as a solo artist, as Miley Cyrus, was this one from the album Meet Miley Cyrus. This is See You Again.

Miley Cyrus then, and her very first single that she released as Miley Cyrus, that was See You Again. Of course, whilst performing as Miley Cyrus, she also was in the Disney Channel TV show Hannah Montana, which ran from 2006 to 2011. She starred, of course, alongside her dad, Billy Ray Cyrus, as well. She has won two Grammy Awards in 2025. Four Flowers, including Record of the Year as well. She's also sold millions of albums and, of course, singles as well. And she is, of course, member Billboard number one, Wrecking Ball as well, which, well, remember the video for that one as well. But in 2006, as I said, she did play Hannah Montana. And in 2026, they celebrated 20 years since the very first episode of Hannah Montana with a very special concert. On that concert, there was a single called Younger You, was released in 2026, March of 2026, in fact. And that particular single features on the Hannah Montana 20th anniversary special. Well, I think it's fitting that we should play it for you. This is the last song to be released to date by Miley Cyrus. This is Younger You.

0: There we go, Miley Cyrus then, and Younger You, released in March of 2026 from the 20th anniversary Hannah Montana special album. She is a massive, massive star. She is the original teen queen as well. That was, of course, Miley Cyrus.
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0: So, what was the last number one in America in 2002? Well, have a little guess, okay? That's wherever you're listening to the show. Okay, we'll tell you, play it for you as well in just a moment. But the first number one single on the Billboard Hot 100 in 2002 was also the last number one single in 2001. Taken from the soundtrack to the 2002 film 8 Mile, which also starred American rapper Eminem, which is a great film, by the way. Here is Eminem with Lose Yourself.
3: Look, if you had one shot, one opportunity to seize everything you ever wanted, one moment that you captured,

So American hip-hop duo Outkast there, and the last number one hit in America in 2002. That was, of course, Hey Ya. For that, you heard from Eminem from the film 8 Mile, and it was the number one single, the first number one single in 2002. Check out 8 Mile, by the way. It is a great film. So did you get Outkast right, by the way? Well done if you did. If you didn't, never mind. We'll have another guess, though, at the UK number one, but this time in 2001. What was the last number one hit in the UK in 2001? Technically at Christmas time, although it's not nothing to do with Christmas, to be honest with you. But that, to find out what it is in just a moment. Before that, though, we are going to play for you the first number one single of 2001. Here is Rui Da Silva featuring Cassandra, and this is Touch Me.

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1981. The last single from this particular album is called Down by the Sea. It also features the song Down Under. We're going to play for you the first song from the album Business as Usual by Men at Work. And this is Who Can It Be Now? Thanks for listening. Catch you later.

So, the last number one single then in the UK. Did you get it right? Robbie Williams, Nicole Kidman there, and their version of Something Stupid. So, unfortunately, then, we have come to the end of today's First and Last radio show. Thank you very much for tuning in today. We are going to play for you the first and last singles from an album released in

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1: Thursday, a shower or two, 5 minimum and a high of 13. Possible shower Friday, 6 overnight and a top of 13 degrees. Bendigo's weekend forecast, partly cloudy Saturday, 5 low and a high of 15. Cloudy Sunday, 6 minimum and a top of 15 degrees. Melbourne's details for the weekend. Light rain Saturday, 11 minimum and a top of 16. Sunny Sunday, 11 overnight and a high of 17 degrees. Round 8 of Bendigo Football Live this Saturday from the Gardner Reserve for the game between Gisborne and Sandhurst.
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0: I'm John Hunter. This Saturday's BFNL Live Round 8 game from 1:30pm comes from Gardner Reserve. Gisborne is playing at home and faces Sandhurst. Joining me in this Saturday's Fresh Call, Cameron Power and Norm Jenkin, with studio producer Glenn Gordon and Fresh FM technician Ray Pinner. 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

Bendigo's Fresh playing your 70s, 80s and 90s request with the feature artist George Michael. Well, he had faith in his abilities and he thought, I'm going to leave Wham and I'm going solo. But then he joined up with Elton John, he joined up with Aretha Franklin, and then he really laid out the hits for himself. And in 1 year, get this, in 1 year, he did 137 shows. I think he had faith in his talents. Here he is, George Michael with Faith on Bendigo's Fresh 101.5.

0: 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It's all about the 70s, 80s and 90s. 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
4: Thursday, a shower or two, 5 minimum and a high of 13. Possible shower Friday, 6 overnight and a top of 13 degrees. Bendigo's weekend forecast, partly cloudy Saturday, 5 low and a high of 15. Cloudy Sunday, 6 minimum and a top of 15 degrees. Melbourne's details for the weekend. Light rain Saturday, 11 minimum and a top of 16. Sunny Sunday, 11 overnight and a high of 17 degrees. Round 8 of Bendigo Football Live this Saturday from the Gardner Reserve for the game between Gisborne and Sandhurst.
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Bendigo's Fresh, playing your 70s, 80s and 90s requests for feature artist George Michael. His father was a Greek restaurateur who moved to England, and then George found music and loved it. He was part of the band Wham, and during the 1980s, he was one of the biggest pop stars that was going around, particularly with his mate Andrew Ridley. Here they are, Wake Me Up Before You Go-Go. George Michael on Bendigo's Fresh 101.5. Bendigo's Fresh, playing your 70s, 80s and 90s requests for feature artist George Michael. His father was a Greek restaurateur who moved to England, and then George found music and loved it. He was part of the band Wham, and during the 1980s, he was one of the biggest pop

0: 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It's all about the 70s, 80s and 90s. It's all about the songs you remember
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0: News, brought to you by Tom Roberts for Criminal Law Defense. When everything is on the line, the right defense starts with lawyer Tom Roberts. 0466-228-046.
1: Good morning. I'm David Armstrong. Victoria is Australia's car theft capital, driving up insurance claims. Here's Kiara Parker.
2: New statistics reveal Victoria has higher vehicle crime insurance claims for stolen cars than all other states combined. Insurance Council of Australia data shows there were $243 million in payouts from 12,500 claims last year relating to stolen cars and theft from motor vehicles. The figure is more than double that of the next state, where insurers covered just over $104 million in payouts. Victoria was the only state where payouts rose year on year. Authorities say organised crime is a major factor behind the surge in claims. There are concerns residents in suburbs with higher rates of theft could be stung with higher premiums because of the crime risk. Kiara Parker, Melbourne.
1: We're being warned to brace for wild weather today. Some parts of Melbourne forecast to receive a month's worth of rain in just 12 hours. The Bureau says Bayside suburbs can be expected to be hit by torrential rain, while high tides could lead to seawater flooding in low-lying coastal areas. A ranger walkout will see the state's most popular campgrounds and national parks closed over the holiday long weekend. Parks Victoria staff are walking off the job amid a pay dispute with the Allan government. The list of parks includes those in the Colac-Otways region and dozens of sites from Echuca to Wilson's Prom. The Tesla Model Y has become the first battery-powered car to top Australia's monthly sales charts. The Electric Vehicle Council's Eamon Gower says it's now time for a road user charge for all cars, a per-kilometre tax to replace the fuel excise.
3: Once EVs reach a sustainable level of demand as they're approaching, and finally that price needs to reflect all the benefits and the harms of whatever fuel you're using. So when you're using Australian electricity, you're not polluting your suburb, you're not making us dependent on foreign oil.
1: The US president says Iran needs to sign a peace deal quickly or he will wipe everybody out. Iranian state media claims the US 5th Fleet headquarters in Bahrain's been attacked. U.S. Central Command says those raids were unsuccessful. At least one person's been killed in a strike on the international airport at Kuwait. Donald Trump says anything can happen when dealing with Iran.
4: It's a very volatile part of the world, probably the most volatile part of the world. The people are volatile. The leadership, you see what's going on. We've gone through three teams of leadership.
1: Yeast found growing in the guts of a frozen mummy has been used to make sourdough bread. The 5,000-year-old man was found frozen in ice by hikers in 1991. His body's since been kept at the same temperature, allowing scientists to extract yeast from it. In finance, Wall Street's down 620, the dollar 71.3 US.
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1: The most motivated club to win this year's premiership. The Swans sit second on the ladder ahead of Sunday's clash with St Kilda. The midfielder says finals heartbreak has the side hungry.
6: If anything, I think it's great to just have experienced it. I'd say if you can make it and get it done at the end of the year, which is such a tough thing to do, it could make it just that little bit sweeter after the last couple, but we've got a long way to go and I think we've got a lot of improvement to make before that.
1: Jai Arrow will toss the coin at Monday's King's Birthday match between Melbourne and Collingwood. The former rugby league star had to retire at the end of last season after being diagnosed with MND. New South Wales, Queensland, South Australia want Cricket Australia to hold an urgent meeting. They're accusing Victoria of acting recklessly after it announced it would be selling a Big Bash franchise. That's the latest news and sport.
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8: And showers about today for Bendigo with 12. Tomorrow, 13. Saturday, cloudy, 16. And Sunday, a cloudy day with 15 degrees.
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8: Currently 7, Kyneton, Castlemaine and Maryborough 6 and Heathcote and Rochester. It's 8 degrees. It's Thursday morning and I, a little bit of a... silly thing. I didn't realise it was the long weekend. I always thought it was the second long week in June. And also, on top of that, it's not the Queen's now, it's the King's long weekend. So there you go. It's coming up this weekend. And running in with that, we've got an art show coming up in Castlemaine. It's the Rotary Art Show. It's a fantastic art show that they have down there this long weekend. So myself and my lovely will be going down there to watch that one. So there you go. Long weekend. Better start preparing for it now. News-wise, I've got an interesting double coming up. I'll sort of go back in time a little bit. We've got Kay San with a song about ITA and also Sherbet with a song about Magazine Madonna. I often wonder if they were written around about the same time. Could both be about ITA Buttrose, but have a listen to that very shortly. I've got one of your requests coming up from the Trogs and also an absolute classic very shortly from the Steve Miller Band. If you'd like to jump on there and text me something through this morning, where you're allowed to, it's your phone, 0493 143 829. Hey, it's Thursday morning. Can't believe it, the long weekend. So let's get into it. Let's get rid of today, get rid of tomorrow, and have a few days off. The best way to do that, put on some good music. So shortly, that's Steve Miller one. Enjoy it on Bendigo's Fresh 101.5.
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0: Bendigo's fresh on the songs you remember. Earlier, I had a double request, which was quite a little bizarre request coming through, but I like it. It's inspired me. It's a double play coming up shortly from Sherbet and Cold Sand and Cold Chisel with KZN talking about magazines. More on that in a minute.
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0: And Fresh FM local news and events with Darren Kirby. And GPs in Central Victoria who have been hit with the state government payroll tax may have to close their doors, cut services, or even increase the fees for the customers. The National's Gail Broad said the tax is already applying pressure to the already stretched businesses in Central Victoria. The Festival of Friendship is on this Saturday at the Eagle Hawk Community Centre with food from Egypt, Africa, India and the Philippines and others between 11 a.m. and 3 p.m. A great thing to be part of, particularly over this long weekend. And with the long weekend on, the Castlemaine Royal Rotary Art Show is taking place from the 4th to the 8th, which is starting today, and it's celebrating the King's birthday as well. It's a great art show. If you want to see something, it's nice to spend a bit of time down at Castlemaine and be part of that. And also, this is an interesting one coming up for you. It's Burns Awareness Month in Central Victoria, and parents are taught to educate children about burns, whether they're inside, outside fires, or even the stove. With the colder months, they quite relegate to those warmer areas to warm up. I know as a young boy, I burned a certain part of my body while bending over and putting my shoes on, but I'll leave it to that. It's Darren Kirby with you, and look, we've got a Rolling Stones magazine celebrating a birthday today, so I'm taking requests from that. In the meantime, here's your double play from Sherbet and also Cold Chisel. I'm wondering, are both of these songs about Ida Buttrose, who was that editor, that wild editor there back in the 80s? I'll leave it to you. Enjoy them. I'm Bendigo's Fresh 101.5.

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0: News, brought to you by Tom Roberts for Criminal Law Defense. When everything is on the line, the right defense starts with lawyer Tom Roberts. 0466 228 046.
1: 11 degrees in Melbourne. Rain atop today, 12 at 7:30. Good morning. I'm David Armstrong. Parts of Melbourne are expected to cop a month's worth of rain in just 12 hours today, with the Bayside suburbs to be hardest hit. Belinda House at the Bureau says the eastern suburbs get about 30 mils, around 10 millimetres expected in the western suburbs.
2: Not too much falling in the gauges yet this morning, but if you look a little further afield, down around the Otway Ranges, almost about 50 millimetres in the gauge down there overnight. For Melbourne itself, by the time we get to the end of the day, we could be seeing up to 30 millimetres in the gauge.
1: Victoria is also one of three states on alert for blizzards, with gusts of up to 90 k's an hour set to lash the state. Many of Victoria's most popular campgrounds and national parks will be closed over the long holiday weekend. Ross Kenner at the Australian Workers Union says rangers are walking off the job amid a pay dispute with the Allan government.
3: We are still hoping the parks will come to the table today and put something on the table that we can work with to actually make sure this doesn't happen.
1: In scenes reminiscent of Tony Mockbell's escape from Australia, three people have been charged over a plot to smuggle a Queensland fugitive out of the country. Here's Chelsea Bowden.
4: WA police intercepted a luxury yacht about 50 k's off the coast of Exmouth in WA's north on Monday. On board were two crew members and the fugitive, who were allegedly headed towards Indonesia. The two Queensland crew members have become the first in WA to face people smuggling charges, while a New South Wales woman is also accused of aiding the escape. The 32-year-old fugitive, said by police to be a bikie gang member wanted for drug trafficking, has been remanded in custody for extradition back to Queensland. Chelsea Bowden reporting.
1: Two men have been charged after police seized seven machetes, firearms, cash and a commercial quantity of drugs, including GHB, MDMA and ecstasy, from a Doncaster property. Credit cards and ID cards believed to be in relation to fraudulent offending were also uncovered. A 23-year-old and a 30-year-old face court today. The Trump administration's proposing a big new tariff on Australia for failing to prevent imports which are linked to human slavery. The 12.5% levy could also be applied to 54 other nations and the UK. One Nation now has more female than male supporters. The Resolve Political Monitor also shows that over the past year, there has been a surge in support from young people, the wealthy, and those living in inner city areas. In finance, Wall Street is down 620. Our dollar, 71.3 US.
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1: South Wales, South Australia, and Queensland all requesting Cricket Australia hold an emergency meeting to discuss the fallout from Victoria's proposed merger of the Stars and the Renegades. Socceroos are preparing for their final hit out before the World Cup. It's a friendly against Switzerland this weekend. Defender Jacob Italiano, one of the 17 Australian players heading to their first World Cup, says he's pinching himself.
6: Over the moon, obviously, it's every kid's dream. As soon as we qualified, it was the goal to make the squad. So, yeah, it's been a long fight, a long battle, but, yeah, we're here finally.
1: Geelong's dropped Brad Close. Knights clash with Adelaide, selecting Jack Bowes as one of three changes. The Crows regain Taylor Walker, with Riley Thilthorpe and Isaac Rankin to miss. Upsets at the French Open have continued. Women's world number one Aryna Sabalenka and men's fourth seed Felix Auger-Aliassime both knocked out. That's the latest news and sport.
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8: Showers about today with 12. Tomorrow cloudy 13. Saturday cloudy 16. And Sunday cloudy, another day of 15 degrees.
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8: Currently Bendigo 7, Kyneton, Castlemaine, Maryborough 6 and Heathcote in Rochester. It's currently 18 degrees and as I've just woken up, it's the long weekend. I thought it was next weekend. Yes, it's normally the second weekend in June. I'm going to argue that, but we'll let it go. We're just going to enjoy the long weekend. So interesting weather coming up. It is going to be rain, but nothing overcast, but nothing too heavy, just little dribbles coming down. Hey, Rolling Stones magazine celebrating a birthday today, so I'm asking your request. I'm going to play some of the songs from Rolling Stone magazine going back to 1967. There's plenty in there. The first request that I've had come through this morning was a group from 1977. I'll let you think about that, but if you'd like one, I'll play two or three. It doesn't really matter. Send them through for me, and I'll put those on for you very shortly. Good to have your company. It's Thursday before the long weekend, Darren.
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0: Bendigo's Fresh on the Song to Remember. It's Thursday morning. Thanks, Johnny and Darren Kirby, just waking up here. That's me. I just realised it's Thursday before the long weekend. I thought it was next weekend, but how excited is about that, Darren? A few days to go to the long weekend. Now, adding to that, today being the 4th of June, birthdaying today is Rolling Stone magazine, and we're going to play the top song from 1977. Sue picked it, and it's yours in a minute. Coming
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0: And thanks to everyone who's texted through this morning, said Curbs. Kingy rang up, he said, have a good birthday, long weekend, all that sort of stuff. So, yeah, at least we've got it set now. We're heading into it. Hey, birthday today, Freddie Fender was born on this day, back in the day. He was known for his Tex-Mex singing. I'll let you have a think about that. Texas and Mexican. He sort of put it together. I'm not going to play any Freddie Fender, but he is a bit of a character. Michelle Phillips is 82 today. She was from the Phillips sisters. Also, Gordon Waller from Peter and Gordon's having a birthday. Angelina Jolie is 51, and Casey Chambers is 50. Now, back on this day, in 1998, Karen Oates hula hooped. She did 100 hula hoops at the one time. What a great effort. I think she went into the Guinness Book of Records, but how about that? Did it a little bit there. So looking for something to warm you up over the long weekend. Get into hula hooping. Bruce Springsteen's album Born in the USA came out on this day in 1984, and the shopping cart, later on the shopping trolley, started in 1937 at the Humpty Dumpty supermarket in America. The trolley, or the cart, the horse and cart, actually goes back in time. So the cart was drawn by the horse. When they first invented the car, they made it the size of a cart. Okay, so you had one set of car tyres, one bike there, one bike on the other side, and they made that into a cart. So that's why the size of a car is the size of a car. It's quite bizarre, but that's how we got the roads that size and everything, because we used to have the horse, and you know, I'll leave it at that. Too much information. Birthday today, Rolling Stones magazine came out in 1967. We're going to play you the number one song now from 1977. Sue guessed it. Enjoy it. Fleetwood Mac and Dreams on Bendigo's Fresh 101.5.

It's nearly 8 a.m. and school zones are coming into force. Watch out for the signs, slow down to 40, and keep an eye out for children. 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

0: News, brought to you by Tom Roberts for Criminal Law Defense. When everything is on the line, the right defense starts with lawyer Tom Roberts. 0466-228-046.
1: Rain atop today, 12 at 8 o'clock. Good morning. I'm David Armstrong. Much of Melbourne's expected to cop a month's worth of rain in just 12 hours today. Here's Stephanie Wackluick.
2: The Bayside suburbs will be the hardest hit by torrential rain. Suburbs like Brighton, Sandringham and Beaumaris expected to be lashed with 50 millimetres of rain in just 12 hours. The eastern suburbs will cop about 30 millimetres, around 10 mils expected to fall in the west. The downpour, of course, does increase the danger of flooding. There are warnings in place for the central and Gippsland coasts, stretching up to the border with New South Wales. Parts of Melbourne, Frankston, Ocean Grove, Inverloch, Phillip Island and Lakes Entrance on high alert. Victoria is also one of three states on alert for blizzards, with gusts of up to 90 kilometres an hour set to lash the state. The good news is those winds are expected to ease throughout the morning. Stephanie Wackluick, Port Melbourne.
1: 80% of all cigarettes, vapes and other nicotine products consumed by Australians are illegal. Official government figures also found consumption has soared by 40% since 2017. Three 18-year-olds have been charged over a vicious brawl at a Clyde North shopping centre. Males from opposing gangs armed with machetes, baseball bats and hockey sticks faced off on Sunday. Two other males were arrested after attending a police station. The teens have been charged with intentionally causing serious injury, affray and weapons offences. They will all face court today. Eight specialist scanners for Victorian hospitals, $25 million over budget and 4 years behind schedule. Labor promised $44 million to purchase the PET scanners before the 2022 state election, with the project to be completed by the end of this month. But it's now costing $69 million and it won't be finalised until 2030. The Shadow Health Minister, Georgie Crozier, says it's another broken promise.
3: These PET scanners were promised to communities. They will make a huge difference to their treatments and ability to get management and treatment of conditions like cancer. It means that patients in rural areas have to travel further. So again, they make a big announcement before an election and fail to deliver, letting down those communities.
1: Tinned sardines are selling out, driven by a social media surge, suggesting it's the perfect additive for those taking Ozempic. Dietitian Simone Austin says those on diet suppressants need the extra protein.
4: And when you're losing weight rapidly, the body tends to lose more muscle than body fat. So that's why those people are trying really hard to have more protein to try and reduce the amount of muscle that they're losing.
1: Well, in a major snub to Meghan Markle and Prince Harry, Princess Catherine is set to join husband William for a major US trip. The royal couple is set to accept President Trump's invitation to help celebrate America's 250th anniversary of independence. They'll also cheer on England in the World Cup. There are also reports they have been invited to Taylor Swift's wedding. In finance, Wall Street is down 620 points, our dollar 71.3 US.
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1: Collingwood, as he presses for a return to the AFL, the Norm Smith medal winner has missed the past 3 weeks of training for the birth of his child. Teammate Isaac Quaynor says it was good to see Bobby return.
6: Yeah, really happy to see him in, and he's at his own pace, but he was doing his thing, which is great. A healthy Bobby Hill is awesome to have out there, that's for sure.
1: Geelong has dropped Brad Close for tonight's clash with Adelaide, selecting Jack Bowes as one of three changes. The Crows regaining Taylor Walker, with Riley Thilthorpe and Isaac Rankin to both miss. New South Wales, Queensland and South Australia all requesting an emergency meeting with Cricket Australia after Victoria announced plans to merge the Stars and the Renegades. That's the latest news and sport.
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8: Showers about today for Bendigo with 12. Tomorrow, cloudy 13. Saturday, cloudy 16. And it's going to rain a little bit, but nothing too heavy over the long weekend. Sunday, cloudy about and a top of 15.
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8: Currently Bendigo 8, Kyneton, Castlemaine and Merrittborough 7, and Heathcote and Rochester it's 9 degrees. Hey, Rolling Stones is celebrating its birthday today. It was born in 1967. I'm talking about the magazine. And I'm asking you to send through some of your requests. So get in there, Google it up, see which big hits come through from Rolling Stones. And I'm going to play some of them for you at a quarter to 9 this morning. Also, I've had a double play come through from Mental as Anything. So I'm not going to leave you. If you want to come with me, you can come too. There's a bit of a trick for you, what could be coming your way very shortly on our music breakfast menu. And news-wise, talking about the long weekend that's coming up with an art show down there in Castlemaine, the Rotary Art Show in Castlemaine, which is an absolute tremendous art show down there. They really throw themselves into it. Darren Kirby with it. It's Thursday. Let's have fun together. Get rid of Thursday and get into that long weekend.
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1: And Fresh FM local news and events with Darren Kirby and GPs in Central Victoria who have been hit with the state government tax may have to close their doors or even induce their cut their services or increase their fees to their customers. The National's Gail Broad said the tax is applying pressure to already stretched businesses in Central Victoria. The Festival of Friendship is on this Saturday at the Eagle Hawk Community House. It'll feature an amazing array of food from Egypt, Africa, India, the Philippines and more, and it's running between 11 and 3pm. A good event for you to go out and see over the long weekend. And also on the long weekend, but starting today, the Castlemaine Rotary Art Show is on this weekend, running through until the 8th, and celebrating the King's birthday weekend. Having a bit of trouble saying that. I like Charles, but I'm used to saying the Queen's birthday weekend. And that's a tremendous art show if you want to get out and about. Any time to spend a day in Castlemaine is a great day. It's Darren Kirby with you, and as sure as James Hird is going to coach the Essendon Footy Club, there's a big statement. Here's one for you from the Cars. Let the good times roll. Go the Bombers. I'm Bendigo's Fresh 101.5.

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0: News brought to you by Tom Roberts for Criminal Law Defense. When everything is on the line, the right defense starts with lawyer Tom Roberts. 0466 228 046.
1: 11 degrees in Melbourne. Rain atop today. 12. It's 8:30. Good morning. I'm David Armstrong. Victoria is Australia's car theft capital. New statistics reveal Victoria has higher vehicle crime insurance claims for stolen cars than all other states combined. Insurance Council of Australia data shows there were $243 million in payouts from 12,500 claims last year. CEO Andrew Hall says Victoria is the only state where payouts rose year on year.
2: The problem in Melbourne, and this is a Melbourne problem, we're seeing cars broken into or stolen every 42 minutes, and that's just from insurance claim data. Because if you think about it, there'll be people who don't have insurance who can't claim. So the numbers are probably much higher.
1: Park rangers are hoping the government will come to the table with a pay offer today, divert the closure of many of the state's most popular campgrounds and national parks this holiday long weekend. Ross Kenner at the Australian Workers Union says they do it for the love of the job. They just want a fair deal.
3: The ones who actually do all the maintenance work on the campground, stuff like that, they also do all the rescues and deal with the public, so they're the front-facing people. They aren't paid appropriately. We're looking at around the 65-70K mark for some of our rangers. But the work and the hours they do, it's not appropriate.
1: The federal government says it will fight a potential new tariff being floated by the United States. The US is considering imposing a 12.5% levy on Australia and 45 other countries. The Trump administration says the tax would apply to nations who have failed to crack down on goods made with forced labour. Senior Minister Murray Watt says the tariffs are unjustified.
4: This came as a real surprise to ourselves and a number of other countries that had this tariff slapped on them. We understand that it's some sort of accusation that we're not doing enough when it comes to goods produced through slavery overseas.
5: Yeah.
4: We've actually got some of the best in the world legislation when it comes to stopping that from happening.
1: New data reveals 80% of all cigarettes, vapes and other nicotine products consumed by Australians are illegal. Official figures also found consumption is up 40% since 2017. In finance, the dollar, 71.3 US.
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1: To play Hawthorne tomorrow night. The forward hasn't played since 2024 following a string of injuries. Geelong has dropped Brad Close for tonight's clash with Adelaide, selecting Jack Bowes as one of three changes. Quarterfinals have wrapped up at the French Open overnight. World number one Arina Sabalenka and Felix Auger-Aliassime, the latest big name players to bow out in a tournament of upsets. And that's the latest news and sports.
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8: Showers about today for Bendigo, but nothing too heavy, around about 8 mil. Tomorrow, cloudy and 13. Saturday, cloudy, 16. No rain. Sunday, cloudy again and 15 with no rain once again on the weekend.
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8: Currently Bendigo 8, Kyneton, Castlemaine and Maryborough 7 and Heathcote and Rochester 10 degrees. Hey, I've got a request coming through very shortly from one of the guys out of Sherbet who's going to sing you a song, and we also have a birthday tribute to Rolling Stone magazine, which is celebrating today, 59 years old. So I'm putting the challenge out to you this morning. Do a little bit of Googling and see what songs you'd like me to play for you out of the Rolling Stone magazine, and I'll pop them on for you at 8:45.
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1: And today being the 4th of June, how about that? Freddie Fender's having a birthday today. He was big back in the 60s and 70s. He was known as a Tex-Mex singer, so Texican, Mexican, down on the border there sort of thing. Also birthdaying today is Gordon Wattle from Peter and Gordon back in the 60s. He's having a birthday. Angelina Jolie is 51 and Casey Chambers is 50. Back on this day in 1998, Carolyn Oates, the Australian girl, hula-hooped 100 hoops. That's her claim to fame. What a legacy. I'm the hoop girl. That's okay. You've got a special talent there. Bruce Springsteen's Born in the USA came out in 1984. And the shopping trolley, or was known as a cart then, but changed to a trolley when we got supermarkets, started in 1937 at the Humpty Dump Wattle from Peter and Gordon back in the 60s. He's having a birthday. Angelina Jolie is 51 and Casey Chambers is 50. Back on this day in 1998, Carolyn Oates, the Australian girl, hula-hooped 100 hoops. That's her claim to fame. What a legacy. I'm the hoop girl. That's okay. You've got a special talent there. Bruce Springsteen's Born in the USA came out

on this date in 1967, so it's 99 years old. And one of the songs that came out in the 70s was from the Eagles. It's just amazing. They had one of the best albums of all time at the Hotel California. And I can never work it out. You have an album and it has four or five great hits on it, and then the next album, nothing pops out, you know. But I just think sometimes when a group comes together, it's a good time in their life, everything gels and the hits come out. And sometimes, you know, you can talk to some of these guys and they said, oh, it's just right, and it comes out like a peaceful, easy feeling.

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0: 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When everything is on the line, the right defense starts with lawyer Tom Roberts. 0466-228-046.
1: Degrees. It's 9 o'clock. Good morning. I'm David Armstrong. Victoria is Australia's car theft capital, with new statistics revealing we have higher vehicle crime insurance claims for stolen cars than all other states combined. Victoria is the only state where payouts rose year on year. Insurance Council of Australia data shows there were $243 million in payouts from 12,500 claims last year. CEO Andrew Hall says that figure is more than double that of the next state.
2: Criminal activity chases the weakest link. In other states, we're seeing the numbers drop dramatically. In Queensland, they famously brought in the adult crime, adult time, and bail is refused. In WA, there's been a 15% drop. I think we've got to look at the whole system in Victoria. There's no punishment for the crime.
1: Parts of Melbourne are expected to cop a month's worth of rain in just 12 hours today. The Bayside suburbs will be hardest hit by the downpour. Eastern suburbs set to get about 30 mils, around 10 mils expected in the west. Belinda House at the Bureau says Victoria also one of three states on alert for blizzards, with gusts of up to 90 k's an hour.
3: It's going to be pretty windy as well. So we do actually have a severe weather warning out that covers Melbourne for the chance of damaging wind gusts up around about 90 kilometres an hour. So we've got trampolines in the yard, make sure everything's nice and secure.
1: Government figures reveal 80% of all cigarettes, vapes and other nicotine products consumed by Australians are illegal. Theo Fakari from the Australian Association of Convenience Stores says the war against the black market operators has been lost.
4: We now have the ACIC's wastewater analysis saying nicotine usage is at an all-time high. We've got Roy Morgan adult usage of nicotine at the same level as it was 12 years ago. The only things that have changed is the price.
1: A leading youth charity has been forced into damage control after a presenter inadvertently showed explicit content to students at a boys' school. Trinity Grammar was hosting the Man Cave last month when a guest speaker accidentally showed two students pornographic images on his phone. The Tesla Model Y has become the first battery-powered car to top Australia's monthly sales charts. The Electric Vehicle Council's Aman Gower says it's now time for a road user charge for all cars, a per-kilometre tax to replace the fuel excise.
5: Once EVs reach a sustainable level of demand that they're approaching, and finally that price needs to reflect all the benefits and the harms of whatever fuel you're using. So when you're using Australian electricity, you're not polluting your suburb. You're not making us dependent on foreign oil.
1: In finance, the dollar, 71.3 US.
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1: Tight-lipped about his coaching future, the Sydney Premiership winner telling Fox Footy he's not ruling himself in or out of either the Carlton or Essendon jobs.
7: Quick answer is no. I'm just waiting to see what transpires and see how it all plays out. And as I said a few weeks ago, things become a bit clearer as time passes, and at the moment, that's how it sits with me.
1: Geelong's chasing a seventh straight win over Adelaide tonight. Cats will be without Lawson Humphreys after their defender failed to overcome an ankle injury. Quarterfinals have wrapped up at the French Open. World number one Arina Sabalenka and Felix Auger-Aliassime, the latest big name players to bow out of a tournament in upsets. The NBA Finals begin this morning. San Antonio Spurs hosting the New York Knicks in Game 1 of the Best of 7 series. That's the latest news and sports.
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9: Thursday, a shower or two, 5 minimum and a high of 13. Possible shower Friday, 6 overnight and a top of 13 degrees. Bendigo's weekend forecast, partly cloudy Saturday, 5 low and a high of 15. Cloudy Sunday, 6 minimum and a top of 15 degrees. Melbourne's details for the weekend. Light rain Saturday, 11 minimum and a top of 16. Sunny Sunday, 11 overnight and a high of 17 degrees. Round 8 of Bendigo Football Live this Saturday from the Gardner Reserve for the game between Gisborne and Sandhurst.
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0: I'm John Hunter. This Saturday's BFNL Live Round 8 game from 1:30pm comes from Gardner Reserve. 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